That is Seth Schluter and Valley of Worship. Yeah, I've covered this before here, but it bears repeating. So much happens in the valley that we don't consider. We think it's only on the mountaintop that the good happens. But on the mountaintop, you can go up so high that you go up above the tree range. The tree line, as they call it. And then there's nothing but rocks and cold and snow up there. There's no still waters for the Lord to lead you beside. Yes, there's no grass that He leads us beside, that He restores our soul, leads us in paths of righteousness for His name's sake. Yes. Mm-hmm. None of that is really way high up on the mountain, but it is down in the valley. Yes. The beautiful flowers, the blessings that you receive in the valley too. Mm-hmm. Never overlook that. God's taking you through a valley possibly right now in order to show you who you are, in order to show you who He wants you to be in this life. Amen? So worship Him no matter where you are, on the mountaintop or in the valley. I'm Tim Watkins. So glad to be with you. I'll be back in about 30 minutes because it's just after 8. And that always means Monday through Friday that we get to head over to Wits End. Let's do it for tonight's Adventure in Odyssey.

0: this is Chris. I'm glad you could join us for Adventures in Odyssey, a place of discovery, imagination, and excitement. But don't take my word for it. Find out for yourself on today's Adventure in Odyssey.
1: I was wondering if you've ever heard of a group called the Israelites.
2: The who?
3: Well, I think that's called deja vu.
1: I wouldn't know. I'm new here.
4: You dreamed about this?
2: Oh, you bad dogs.
1: I thought you were navigating.

0: puttering around in the garden? Look, it's perfect for you. I'm comfortable here.
1: Just so you're absolutely sure.
0: I'm absolutely sure. Look, if I change my mind, I'll let you know.
1: Good.
0: I can't believe it. Both of us here in Odyssey.

0: very much. Wow, this is great. Come back and see me sometime.
1: We will. And you get back to church.
0: You know, I think I will. Well, I'll see you guys.
2: Bye. Okay. Go ahead. Say it.
1: Say what?
2: He was the young man in your dream, right? The one you thought was lost?
1: It was merely an impression of a person. I don't remember a face.
2: But you knew it was him, even before you saw his name patch.
1: No comment. It was just a dream.
2: Right. So what does it all mean? We learned about a gang of kids who did good deeds for a couple of summers several years ago. Is it supposed to mean something?
1: Well, considering all the gangs who go around doing evil deeds, maybe it means it's an idea whose time has come again.
3: Sometimes it's easy to forget that the opportunity to do good is always nearby. Maybe it's just helping out at home, or saying something nice to your neighbors, or volunteering to serve in your church or community. You know, maybe we have to use our imaginations like Whit did and think of clever, secret ways to do good. Whatever the case, we can be sure that the good we do, wherever we do it, is one of the best ways to show God's love to people who don't know Him. Like the Apostle Paul said in Ephesians 2:10, we are God's handiwork, created in Christ Jesus for the life of good works which God designed for us. That's all for now. Remember, if you ever want to write to us, just send your letter to Adventures in Odyssey, Colorado Springs, Colorado, 80995. Or in Canada, write to Box 9800, Vancouver, BC, V6B4G3. And don't forget to ask about getting a copy of today's episode, too. It's called A Code of Honor. Adventures in Odyssey is a presentation of Focus on the Family. A Code of Honor was written and directed by Paul McCusker. Our production engineer was Dave Arnold. And our executive producer is Chuck Bolte. And I'm Chris, hoping you'll join us again next time for more Adventures in Odyssey.
4: 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Thank you for all the giving you have given to the Bible League. Yes, for the Bibles to go be sent around the world, yes. So if you'd still like to give, we still have just a little bit longer till the end of this month. So you can head over to victory.radio, scroll down to the Bible League area. You'll see it right there in the middle. And then you can give. It's $5 per Bible to send to someone overseas in so many different countries. So ask the Lord what He would give. Have you to give. Because He will provide what He wants you to give. I believe that. Amen. Well, I am Tim Watkins, and we got music coming up then at 9. It'll be Adventures in Odyssey. Phil Wickham, though, is standing by with some help from Crowder.
5: Victory 91.5.

Arise, shine, for the light has come, and the glory of the Lord rises upon you. See, darkness covers the earth, and thick darkness is over the peoples. But the Lord rises upon you, and his glory appears over you. Victory 91.5 and Victory.radio, the sound of revival.

0: That's it. He's a love like no other. That is Capital City Music live from Washington off their album Kingdom Come. Deion Davis on lead vocals and Lean Back. Lean Back. Yes. Being on the edge of your seat just hoping for something bad or thinking about something bad to happen. No. Lean back in the arms of Jesus like, you know, like John leaned upon him. Oh, don't read something into it that's not there. They were around the table because they didn't have chairs. They would lean upon their arm. They'd lean upon their left arm, and then their right arm would reach out to eat with and to drink with. So they were around the table, the what we call the Last Supper. And John was close to him, and John was the beloved. John was the youngest. So Jesus treated him like a little younger brother. And he was the last one to die of the disciples, and he's the only one that didn't die from a martyr's death. Came close many times, they tried to kill him, but no, he died of old age. But he lived long enough to bring us the revelation of Jesus Christ, the last book in our Bible that we have bound. Yes, so John leaned back upon Jesus as they were sitting there, reclining there, and ask Jesus questions during that Last Supper, such as, who is it that you're talking about is going to betray you? Jesus answered him, you need to go read it. Go read about it. Because there was an intimacy in the spirit that Jesus had with the three, Peter, James, and John. And John was the one that seemed to be the closest to him. They were the three that went up on the Mount of Transfiguration. Three were there with him. See, Jesus had 12 that he called, including Judas. He called him, and Judas had a part with that ministry. He was called just like the rest of them. But Judas, he betrayed Jesus. Now, Peter cursed him when he forsook him out of fear. But Peter repented and came back. Judas did not. Judas went out and cried bitterly. But he did not come to Jesus and ask for repentance and ask for forgiveness after he was raised, because he went out and hung himself. Two drastically different things. Two drastically different things that shows us that God gives us the desires of our heart. If you don't want him, you won't receive him. If you do want him and you seek him with all your heart, you will find him. Yes. So do you want more of Jesus today than you did yesterday, than you did last hour? Every day, are you seeking him with all your heart? The most important thing you could decide in your life.
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That is Michael Sarver, and it's called More Like You. Don't you want to be more like Jesus? If you can't say yes to that, then you need to check up and see if you're even close to him or if you've given your life to him. That's the most important thing. You need to have him as the most important thing in your life in order for you

0: to be able to do what you've been called to be. Yes, in order for that. Amen. Well, I'm Tim Watkins. So glad to be with you. We have so much ministry still going to be on tonight, and that includes Focus on the Family coming up next. But we also have two times of prayer, two times of corporate prayer coming up at 10 and 11. You don't want to miss that. We'll pray together for you and for so many other people. Send in prayer requests. You can head over to victory.radio and tell us right there. Yes, the contact area, and tell us what we need to be praying with you about, believing with you about, and then we'll pray, like I said, at 10 tonight and again at 11. 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
4: Be thinking about what financial decision would express best my love for my spouse. How can I organize money in a way that would be good for our relationship? And if they can organize their use of money around making the difference that God uniquely had in mind in bringing them together in marriage, that will set them on a very, very good path.
5: Well, that's personal finance writer and speaker Matt Bell, and he joins us again today on Focus on the Family with Jim Daly. I'm John Fuller, and thanks for being here.
3: You know, John, last time we had a great conversation about the early years of marriage and finances, and everybody went, yay! most people don't say that, but most people do need to pay attention to that, especially as you're engaged and deciding, okay, how do we do these things? You got to talk about money, and we covered that last time. If you missed the program, go hear it from the website, or you can get the smartphone app and have access to all the programs right there. So we're going to continue the discussion today and get more practical advice on how couples can really tackle the issue of financial problems.
5: Yeah, and Matt is an expert in biblical money management. He's managing editor at Sound Mind Investing, which is a Christian company to help people invest successfully in order to care for their family and live generously. And today, we're going to explore more insights from his book called Starting Strong, Discovering the Good That Money Can Do Through Your Marriage.
3: Matt, welcome back to Focus.
4: Thanks so much. It's really great to be here.
3: Yeah. People respond to these programs because I think it's where so many people are living. You know, we're having some difficulty. We're not sure quite what to do. So, again, let me encourage you to get a hold of us, get a copy of the book, talk to one of our caring Christian counselors, whatever you need. Let's get into it, though. You and Jude were living in Chicago. Sorry. I'm sorry. I don't want to tease all our Chicago listeners. But you had a hefty property tax bill. How did you manage that? If you're willing, what was the amount, and how did you dig out of it?
4: Mm-hmm. Yeah, it was $1,000 a month, and this was not even a large house.
3: For how many months?
4: Every month. So $12,000 annual property tax bill. And when I first got that bill, I was shocked. I guess I just hadn't really done the homework of what we were getting ourselves into.
3: That's big.
4: It was huge. In fact, when I saw the bill the first time, I thought maybe one of our kids had been kidnapped, and this was a ransom note. It just seemed crazy high. But that was a wake-up call to me because we had to really scramble to come up with the money for the property tax bill. But ever since then, we've been taking 1/12th of the annual amount of all of these, kind of what I like to call periodic bills or expenses, things you're spending money on sometime during the year, but not necessarily every month. And we're setting it aside into savings so that when the bill comes due, the money is there. This is a great thing to do for vacations, for Christmas gifts, for the annual home insurance bill, the semi-annual car insurance bill. If you can put aside 1/12th of the annual amount of all such bills and expenses, and then the money will be there when the bill comes due, and that's a beautiful thing.
3: You know, we and I agree. I mean, it takes a little discipline. I think Gene and I did the old envelope thing early on.
4: Yeah, very effective.
3: Just put actual cash in envelopes, and then we did start stealing from here or there, but you know.

0: know, as long as it works, right? You're not going over anything.
1: Yeah, it's okay.
0: I mean, it's really just, it's right there for you to see and to feel and to touch.
1: Right.
0: But part of that was paying off those semi-annual or annual payments regularly, you know, just tuck it in that envelope and then

0: that really puts a damper on the vacation. But if you go on a vacation and you've been saving for it month by month,
1: yeah, then you have fun.
0: Just adds a lot more peace and enjoyment
1: to it. It's not a burden. How am I going to pay this off, right?
0: That's right.
1: You know, in that regard with the house, it's really important for younger couples particularly. That's a great goal, and that house becomes a great asset for you. If you hit something and you need to borrow against it, that can be something you can do. You want to not try. You don't want to do that. But, you know, again, your house and being owned is a great asset. The point I'm making there is states where the state tax is high, the real estate tax is high, like you said, $12,000 a year.
0: Yeah.
1: You have to calculate that before you buy, because it might be wise to continue to rent until you can accommodate a $12,000 annual tax payment.
0: Yeah, for sure. Yeah, and there are a lot of expenses people don't realize when buying a house. I mean, for sure you should account for the taxes, the upkeep on the house.
1: Yeah.
0: That's a really big one. When I look at people's budgets, I see time and time again either no money or not enough money set aside for both home repairs and maintenance, and also for cars as well. So that can be a real wake-up call for people when they see just how much it costs. Typically, I recommend 1.5% of the purchase price. So you get a $400,000 house, that's $6,000 a year for maintenance and repairs, so that's $500 a month. That sounds like a lot of money that maybe people weren't planning for, but that would be the better part of wisdom, to purchase a house where you can do that.
1: Yeah, let me say, for an RV trailer or a boat, you can like quadruple that amount.
2: 100%.
1: Those things, you know, Gene and I love camping, and so we progressed, you know, we did tents, and then we did eventually a fifth wheel. And I was shocked at the upkeep. I'm sure I spent as much on maintenance as I did on buying the thing. Because I got a screaming deal on it. But man, it was a lot. It was always $600 to $1,000 to replace the converter, tires, chassis, suspension. I mean, you're going, I think they do this on purpose. They build those things to 80% of what's required. Then you got to spend the extra 20% to make sure it's roadworthy.
0: Wouldn't be surprised.
1: But what's that great saying about boats? Your best 2 days are the day you buy it and the day you sell it.
0: I was just thinking that.
1: But sometimes it's exciting for young couples and they overreach and do something like that and don't count those costs.
0: Yeah.
1: And you really need to.
0: Really important to do that work up front before you get to the showroom.
1: Talk to people who have owned it.
0: Yeah, absolutely. That's the best thing. There's a great book on decision making out there that is this funny kind of look throughout the book about how people tend to make bad decisions. And at the end of the book, the advice, he netted out the advice is exactly what you just said. Talk to other people who've made that decision and see how that worked out for them and what would they have done differently.
1: You know, this idea just struck me, but Gene and I have a will. I hope everybody has a will as well.
0: Yeah.
1: But, you know, one of the things that we talked about is if we can afford to do those things, because camping was so big for our family, for Trent and Troy growing up. They love it. They have said many times, those were the best experiences of our family.
0: Yeah.
1: And so, you know, as you get older and your kids get married and they have kids, what a wonderful thing if you can afford it.
0: Yeah.
1: Why not do that for your young adult children with your grandkids and maybe spring for that and take care of that so they can have those experiences if they can't afford it. Would that be a good way to spend some money, perhaps?
0: Absolutely.
1: Without spoiling them.
0: Yeah, I mean, and you said the keywords, as long as you can afford it. If you've got the wherewithal to set aside a certain amount of money for vacations, that tends to be the most satisfying way to spend money, is having experiences together. In our household, I drive an older car by choice. I would rather, you know, and that's an important skill, is to learn to make trade-offs based on what's most important. I love to travel. I love the memories we've made as a family when we've traveled and had adventures together. So I will happily drive an older car in order to make that happen.
1: You recommend allocating 15% of our income into savings and investment. Could you cover those? 15% seems reasonable. A lot of companies give matching opportunities to a certain percentage.
0: That's like, right.
1: 5%, 6%, 7%, 10%.
0: Yeah.
1: So in looking at that, when you're kind of lean, what do you do as a young couple?
0: Yeah. Well, again, it starts with that orientation of the five things you can do with money. We step back from the circumstances where there's a lot of emotion and a lot of, you know, we can't possibly make this happen sort of thing. And we say, we are committed to giving the first portion to the Lord's work in the world. We're going to save and invest the next portions, and then we're going to spend. So it starts with stepping back and kind of creating this idealistic plan and then stepping into it. You might have to start with saving less, saving 5% of income, but be committed to growing that over time. But that 15% threshold, which is saving,

0: and investing, you know, build that emergency fund first, build that big ticket item replacement fund, as I talk about in the book, money you allocate for these periodic bills and expenses, that isn't extra savings. That isn't part of the 15%. That should just be on your cash flow plan. You've got a $1,200 insurance bill. It's $100 a month, so that's already there. But the 15% will help you build a sufficient emergency fund, and then once that's built, you can start to invest that money.
1: This is Focus on the Family with Jim Daly, and we're getting some great insights from Matt Bell today. 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
2: Matt, you describe our spending types. Now we're getting into the nitty-gritty. Yeah. And this goes back to those common, labels from psychology, the choleric, the sanguine, the phlegmatic, and then melancholy. So let's hit those. The choleric, what is our financial connection to that personality type?
0: Yeah, and the fact is there are financial connections to each one of these temperaments, which I think is really fascinating. I mean, I think temperament's a fascinating topic unto itself. If you do that as a couple, you discover how God has uniquely wired you. And it's just, once you figured it out, it's as if somebody's been watching you all of your life and they know things about you that you didn't realize other people knew. So it's a fascinating discovery that you can do together. But the choleric is the type A, hard-charging, get it done, very disciplined sort of person. And financially, they can be really good at pursuing goals and tackling goals. So if you've got a lot of debt and you're going to set a choleric on the path of getting out of debt, they will get it done. Every temperament type has certain financial strengths and certain financial weaknesses. So the choleric can be so focused on getting things done that in a marriage relationship, they can tend to run ahead of a spouse sometimes and maybe make investments without talking about them or make certain purchases without discussions. So they need to slow down a little bit and make sure they're including their spouse.
2: No, that's good. Okay, let's move to sanguine.
0: Yeah, the sanguine is the life of the party, outgoing, extroverted sort of person. Everybody loves to be around the sanguine. On the strength side, financially, sanguines tend to be very generous. They tend to be very generous in giving to the Lord's work, generous in giving gifts. They really take a lot of fun and value out of that. On the downside, financially, because like I said, each temperament has both a strength and a weakness financially, they tend to not take to the use of a budget. You know, that's too analytical.
2: Being an extrovert, I can relate to that.
1: So that is a flashpoint, obviously, in the marriage.
0: It can be, yeah, especially if people with very different temperaments, which is very common, come together in marriage, that can be. So it's really helpful to understand that. You know, someone who's a melancholic temperament type really takes to the use of a budget. Marry someone with a sanguine temperament type who really doesn't take to the use of a budget. Well, hey, it'd be the better part of wisdom to have the melancholic person take care of the budget, talk about it, kind of lead the discussions about it. Both need to be involved in setting goals and that sort of thing. But don't expect the sanguine to suddenly become an accountant.
1: Yeah.
0: It's not going to happen.
1: Okay, and then what about phlegmatic?
0: Yeah.
1: What about those folks?
0: So the phlegmatic temperament, this tends to be the most likable temperament of all four. They're very likable. They're very peaceable. They're very easygoing and kind of steady as you go. Employers love to have people with a phlegmatic temperament on the payroll because they will show up on time and they will get the job done. They're kind of what the Bible might describe as the steady plotters out there. On the downside, I mean, this is both a positive and a negative wrapped in one. They tend to be savers. So it can be a good thing to save money, but they can tend to be kind of cheap as well. So letting go of that money that they've saved can be a challenge for them.
2: That's funny. So are there good matchups here? That you know, is this part of the premarital counseling?
0: Yeah.
2: You're choleric. Well, you should be up with a phlegmatic. And
0: yeah, I'm not sure that that's even possible. I mean,
2: well, let me ask it that way. You can probably have a different approach, even though that may be your core. That's what we would say with marriage counseling. I mean, these are your base operating systems.
0: Yeah.
2: But you can learn new operating systems.
0: Yeah, you can learn to manage it.
2: Yeah.
0: Your temperament is not going to change over your lifetime, but you can learn to manage your temperament. You know, my primary is choleric, and so I'm very project-oriented. I've had to learn, and believe me, I'm still learning, you know, people first, then projects. Mm. I've had to really learn that. And don't run over people in pursuit of getting a project done. So we can learn to manage these things, but our temperament, our core tendencies typically don't change.
2: Okay, what do you think you are, John?

0: I don't know. I was going to turn it back to Matt and ask him. Go ahead. Disclose.
1: No, I think it's probably a combo, but yeah. I think I definitely have that sanguine thing. But I can be pretty pragmatic, too.
2: Yeah, well, we each have a primary and a secondary, and there may be elements of the other two in our makeup as well. But we typically have a primary and a secondary, and they can show up in different circumstances sometimes. Maybe a high-stress situation, you're more one than the other. Maybe in a purchase decision, you're more one than the other. So it's a fascinating, you're not just going to get this done in one sitting. You're going to discover this over time.
1: You know, so often in marriage, opposites do attract. Yeah. I know it's an 80-20 rule. If you're saying, well, not my husband and me, okay, that's fine. You may be the same. But generally speaking, opposites will attract in certain key areas. In counseling couples and finances, do you find that is true with these four distinctions, that opposites tend to attract?
2: Absolutely. And especially spenders tend to marry savers and savers tend to marry spenders.
1: Now, why did God do this?
2: You know, and it's kind of fun when you're dating. Oh, this
1: kind
2: person,
1: of fun.
2: Yeah, this person comes at money so differently. Isn't that kind of cute and fun and sort of winsome? But then you get married and those things that were so sort of fun are now it's serious.
1: Well, now the hard work of marriage starts.
2: Yeah.
1: Right? How to become selfless.
2: That's right.
1: And have a better attitude toward the opposite.
2: Yeah, but if you can learn to manage your temperaments, where you learn to play to each other's strengths and kind of work around, manage around each other's weaknesses, that can be a really beautiful thing, but it's not the easiest thing. It takes time and intentionality.
1: Yeah. You also speak to the delusions of dinkhood.
2: Yeah.
1: So you got to remind us, what does dinkdom mean? And then what are those delusions of dinkhood?
2: Right. So dink is double income, no kids. You know, when couples come together, typically today both are working. And so it's very easy to start to envision the sort of life you could live with these two incomes combined now. We just need one place to live, but we've got these two incomes, and you can start to dream of this really big life.
1: Or you set patterns of expense that won't be sustainable once you have additional expenses come into the home, like kids.
2: That's right. And so I remember sitting across the table from a couple where they had a big life going. They had a very nice house that required a hefty portion of both of their big incomes. They had two leased vehicles. They had nights on the town. And then one of them lost their job. And now there's stress, now there's even some anger between them about the loss of the job and what that means to their lifestyle. So I really encourage couples to go slow with a house purchase decision. Make sure that it's something you can truly afford. And I've got certain principles I've come to over time. I'm just geeky enough to have run the numbers on a lot of different size households and different income levels.
1: Choleric.
2: Exactly. With a secondary of Mellencox.
1: Yeah, right.
2: So that really...
1: Mr. Numbers.
2: Yeah. So 25% of monthly gross income for the combination of mortgage, taxes, and insurance is pretty much the max that I think a couple can spend on housing. All the better if it's more like 20%. And here's the kicker. I really encourage people to try to do that on one income. Mm-hmm. And people say, what? That's impossible. But I'll tell you, the best financial advice that Jude and I got when we were getting married is to base your lifestyle and major purchase decisions on one income. So that's what we did. When we bought, we rented for the first 10 months and we bought a condo, and the condo we could afford on my income alone. We both had a vision of Jude being able to stay home with kids if God blessed us in that way. And so we were working toward that. But even if a couple doesn't have kids, if you're building your lifestyle on two incomes, it's a big problem and a big stress point if one of them loses their job. So buy a house you can afford on one income and set your lifestyle accordingly.
0: Yeah.
1: Hey, let me ask you, and this is serious, and I think it would have popped up in some young people's minds today. I mean, this fear that really exists in 20, 30-somethings about having children because they're so expensive, and they get bombarded with that. You're going to spend $250,000. I don't know what the latest number is, but that was a number I saw from somebody. I don't know if they were pro-family or anti-family, but that number of $250,000 was the average amount a couple will spend 0 to 18 on a child.
2: Yeah.
1: And they get panicked. Where's that money coming from? Right. But that's, you know, again, even if that's accurate, that's over 18 years.
2: Right.
1: So speak to that fear that is gripping so many young couples right now that more and more are deciding not to have children, which is antithetical to the Lord's blessing for us, I believe.
2: Yeah. Yeah, I totally agree. And what you just said makes all the sense in the world that you see these big numbers, but if you amortize that over time, it becomes a much smaller number. And in a really practical way, I tell couples, newly married couples, that, you know, because that often comes up, how much will kids cost and how can we prepare for that? But if you think about what you're spending money now on now as a couple without kids, you're spending money on entertainment and certain types of vacations and certain other things, that those expenses will tend to change when you have kids. You know, kids, when they're really young, they don't have a lot of needs. You don't need to go on some fancy vacation, and they'll be really happy with certain very simple things. Your money will get freed up in one area to be available for the next area. So in a really practical sense, you can make it work that way. But I think in a bigger picture sense, I mean, I can just speak from my own personal experience. Sorry. I can just speak from my own personal experience that kids, sorry.
1: It's the blessing. Mm. This is who's going to be with you when you're on your deathbed.
0: Yeah.
1: This is what life is about. Mm. It's not about cars and boats and houses. It's about the people that you bring into the world and teach them how to be lovely, hopefully God-following people. I mean, that's where I get my greatest reward is through my boys.
2: My marriage with Jude and our kids, those are the greatest joys, the greatest, most meaningful parts of life is our family. And so don't miss that. Don't read a headline about the cost of kids and then miss that.
1: So many regrets.
2: I remember a time when money was especially tight. I was self-employed. I was writing and speaking. And there were a couple of events I did that then didn't end up getting paid for. And I remember being very stressed about it. And I remember getting up in the middle of the night and going and looking in on our kids. And I just thought, this is what it's about. You know, the bills will get paid. Things will work their way out. But don't miss the blessing that family is. Don't miss the blessing the kids are. They're a ton of work. You'll be stressed at times. You'll be worried at times. And there's nothing greater. There's no greater gift than family. I
1: so agree, obviously. Yeah. But, you know, again, so many young people are gripped with that fear. And the spirit of fear is not from God.
2: You know, money,
1: and things do get met. Those needs get met somehow.
2: That's right. Money shouldn't rule. One of the couples I interviewed, this great couple, I first met them when they were in their 20s and just out of college, and both working in full-time ministry, and they were just this cool, fun couple to get to know, really doing things right from the very beginning. They thought they couldn't tithe, but they used a budget, a really practical tool, and found that they could. And now I caught up with them 15 years later. They've got three kids. One is severely disabled. And you think, boy, young kids, that's a stressful time of life unto itself. But you throw into the mix a severely disabled child, they would have every reason to be stressed. When I reconnect with them, they were so at peace. It was remarkable. And money isn't the only factor that leads to that peace. But for them, financially, understanding each other's temperaments enabled them to, as they said, bend toward each other, to build greater unity in their marriage. And they also said that, you know, we know where our money's going and what's happening financially because we're using this crazy tool that people don't like called a budget that turns out to be very effective. But money doesn't rule. That's a value we've established in our lives, that if we go to a restaurant, we meet a server who clearly has some need, and it's not in our budget to bless them with some extra tip, we're going to bless them with that extra tip. Money doesn't rule. We manage money, we're good stewards with money, but money doesn't rule. You know, Ron Blue, who wrote the first biblical money management book I ever read called Master Your Money, he said, don't plan God out of your finances. You know, we're called to be planners. The plans of the diligent lead to profit, as surely as haste leads to poverty. But don't plan God out of your finances. You can plan and organize and envision, but ultimately, you've got to leave room for the leadings of the Holy Spirit.
1: Mm. Well, Matt, I can clearly see where this is connected with your emotions. And I love it because I think right at the end here, you have really probably done your most effective teaching for us, you know, in terms of perspective and thought and how to put it in the right order. Mm. And it comes right from your heart.
2: Well, you know, Jim, I heard a quote recently that it's been very, it's been very impactful. And that quote simply says, you always know when you're doing something for the first time. You rarely know when you're doing something for the last time. Hmm. We can't take life for granted. And we can't take the people that we love for granted. So my encouragement to couples

0: is to treat life like the gift that it is. And if they will orient their money and their marriage around glorifying God as best they can, around loving each other, use money, be thinking about what financial decision would express best my love for my spouse. How can I organize money in a way that would be good for our relationship? And if they can organize their use of money around making the difference that God uniquely had in mind in bringing them together in marriage, that will set them on a very, very good path.
1: Whew, what a place to end. And Matt, you've kind of brought the wood, as we say in baseball lingo. But thank you for investing the time to do the research, to create this book, and to help young couples, but all couples, really, better understand how to put money in its place and to do it well. So thank you for being with us.
0: Thank you. I appreciate the opportunity.
1: Let me turn to the listener. I want to encourage you to get a copy of this terrific resource, Starting Strong. Discovering the Good That Money Can Do in Your Marriage. Matt's book is packed with great insights for couples. It even includes specific recommendations for things like savings accounts and investments that we weren't able to cover in detail today. And when you give a donation of any amount to Focus on the Family, we'll send you a copy of Matt's book to say thank you for partnering with us in the ministry. And if you can't afford it, get in touch with us and we'll get it to you, and trust others will cover the cost of that. 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Those are kind of the core themes that Focus on the Family. And when you contribute to Focus on the Family, you're providing help to parents and grandparents like Susan from California, who wrote in to tell us this. My husband and I were having financial problems early in our marriage, and Focus on the Family provided resources and information to help us learn to manage our money. Then, when my youngest daughter was having a crisis pregnancy, I had her call Focus on the Family. Someone at the end of the line said a lot of the right words to help her to know that abortion was not the answer. She ended up having our grandson, marrying his father, and having the best life ever. Our grandson is our bundle of love and joy, now 2 years old. Life is always the best choice. No regrets. Thank you for being at the end of the phone when she called. Whew, that's getting me choked up. Take it away, John.
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1: 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That was part two of Unlock the Secrets to a Financially Secure Marriage, but much more involved in that. And I loved how tonight's guest, Matt Bell, wasn't ashamed, wasn't afraid to get emotional about these things, especially about children, like he talked about, and about the great story that he had. 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Excuse me. 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

0: Radio, the other one Victory 91.5, our music app. Either one of those, look for the podcast location in the menu, and then look for Focus on the Family. If you can't remember, unlock the secrets to a financially secure marriage, parts one and part two. You can remember the dates. Last night, of course, was June the 16th, 2026, and tonight, June the 17th. So you can listen to both of those or tell other people or other families about it, too. That'd be great. Well, I'm Tim, and I'll be praying with you coming at the top of the hour, just a little less than 30 minutes. So keep it right here. We're going to keep worshiping the Lord and seeking Him with all of our heart. Elevation Worship is going to help us next with Call God.
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authority in heaven and on earth has been given to me. Therefore, go and make disciples of all nations, baptizing them in the name of the Father, and of the Son, and of the Holy Spirit, and teaching them to obey everything I have commanded you. And surely, I am with you always, to the very end of the age. 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

Victory 91.5. That is Passion. Yes, so good. There's nothing that our God can't do. That's from their album Roar. That is from Passion 22.

0: 20, going back that far. There's nothing that our God can't do. You know why? Because he's God. Because he is God. And I serve him because he's God. There's no doubt in my mind. He's proven himself time and time again that he is who he says he is. That Jesus came and died for us. The fullness of the Godhead dwells in Jesus, and we are complete in him. I believe that with every fiber of my body, because he created every fiber of my body. He created you too. Are you going to serve him, the one who is the creator, who gave you life and wants to give you life more abundantly, not just in this life? This life's a vapor. It'll be over like that, so quickly. People that live so long, people in the Old Testament that lived to be 900 years old, yeah, they've been gone a long time in our calendars. But in eternity, it's nothing but a flicker. It's nothing but a flicker. That's why it says God does not live in time as we do. God is I am. He exists right now, and that's all you need to know, because he will always exist right now. He has always existed right now, and he will always exist right now. The thing is, when we leave this life, we will be living completely in the now, that now, because we won't be in the time, because the angel will rise up at the end and say, time will be no more. Then we will be in eternity completely. And then if you're with Jesus and you've given your life to him, then we'll be in one long day. How wonderful is that?
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Amen. Thank him for all that he's done in your life and what all he's going to do in your life. If you just let him be God, I mean, we talk to him, we talk about him, but do you really serve him? Do you really want to be close to him? Are you afraid of him? We're supposed to have a holy fear, a holy reverence of him. But no, Jesus tells us to fear not when he comes. Oh, it'll be an awesome thing to stand in his presence, but we will have, if we're born again, if you're born again, you'll have your new body so that you can stand to look into the face of Father God upon the throne. Such an incredible thought. I thank God that he knows me. I thank God that he wants to know you. Are you letting him? Are you letting him in? He already knows everything about you. He's talking about knowing you. He's talking about being close to you, extremely close to you, so that you hear his heartbeat, you know his will, and you do his will. That's what it's all about. Let's go before his throne of grace in prayer. Heavenly Father, I thank you as we come before you, knowing that you love us. No doubt in my mind. Knowing that you are, you're the maker of all things. Jesus, you hold all things together. Lord, you sent the Holy Spirit to be here among us and in us. You are still Emmanuel with us. Thank you for that. We glorify you, Lord. We take our faith serious as we put our faith in you, as you tell us in the scripture to have faith in God. We're having faith in you, believing you, that you're our hope of glory. You're the lifter of our head. You're love itself. You're everything that we need in this life and the life to come. So I pray for people that don't know you, that they will give their lives to you right now. Pray for several people that need a touch. I pray for a lady who's in a dire situation in the hospital right now with lupus, autoimmune disease, and several other things. She's not responsive because they've sedated her. Lord, you know you're right there. She has feeding tube, a breathing tube, all of those things. God, I just pray you

0: your will in this situation. I'll pray your peace over the entire thing in her heart, mind, spirit, and her husband, Lord Jesus, and their children. I thank you, God. I know you're always working. Now, know, Lord, as they love you, you're working all things for their good. Pray for other people, Lord, that are in similar situations with their loved ones, whether in a hospital or where they're in a home, away from their home. Lord, I pray for protection in those places, for the workers to be good, for them to be taking care of the people the way that they should. Pray for peace that passes all their understanding as you walk them through this time in life, Lord. This time when someone slips away from this life. Praying for household salvation over many people as they go through this, as they deal with the loss. Now, thank you, God, though, that you know everything about it. Jesus, you're touched with the feeling of our infirmities. Yes, you were touched with everything that we could be touched by in this life, yet without sin. You lived without sin to be our pure and spotless lamb to die for us. Help us to be the pure and spotless bride that you're looking forward to bringing to yourself. We glorify you right now, Lord, in our lives. Give us peace, love, joy that we all need. But help us, dear God, to always submit to you because you are God. In Jesus' name, amen.
1: The Lord is near to all who call on him, to all who call on him in truth. If we may pray for you, call us at 770-781-9150 or leave details on our Facebook page. 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

Yes, if you step away from it, turn around, step back toward him, turn around, come back home. The Father will be standing there waiting to run into your arms. That's the love that he has for you. The love that he has for you, but you have to accept it. You can't be pushing it away. You can't be accepting it and pushing it away at the same time. It makes no sense. It makes no spiritual sense. So you may be in a hard place. You may be in a difficult place that you put yourself in. But you know what? Jesus is waiting to forgive you. Yeah, waiting to forgive you. Maybe you're the man of the house. Maybe you're the husband of the family. You're the father. We got Father's Day coming up this weekend. Maybe you haven't been living before your family the way that you should, a godly life. Give your life to Jesus completely and then watch him bring household salvation over you. I pray for that. I pray for it to happen quickly this weekend and for all of them to see a change in you. And then you can turn to them and say, no, as for me and my house, we will serve the Lord. Amen.

Yes, if you fall out of it, fall out of grace, the Bible says you can. If you make shipwreck of your faith,

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Be prepared in season and out of season. Correct, rebuke, and encourage with great patience and careful instruction. 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

0: Amen. Yes. Pray it. If we confess our sins, he's faithful and just to forgive us of those sins and cleanse us from all unrighteousness. That is We the Kingdom. It's simply called Dear Jesus. Dear Jesus, yes, you're talking to him. Talk to him like he's your best friend. That's who he wants to be, and he will be if you submit to him. Yeah, he told the disciples, he said, I no longer call you servants because I call you friends, because you know what I'm doing, basically, is what he's saying. I'm not holding things back from you anymore. You know what I'm up to and how things are going to happen, even though that they didn't fully understand it. And we wouldn't either. We wouldn't either. But my, so much that he showed them. And they still, it was still veiled from them. They still didn't understand it. But you know what now? We're not walking through this life in a total fog. Yeah, we see through a glass darkly, the Bible tells us. Then we'll see him face to face. Right now, we don't see everything, and we will never know everything because he's God. There will always be something else to know about him, something else he could reveal to us. We will never understand everything that he understands because we will never be God. Amen? But we seek him now. Seek his face. That means to seek a relationship, a face-to-face relationship with him. That's what we all need. That's what you need, is that relationship. That's the difference between every other so-called religion. Religion really means man's search for God. I'm not searching any longer. I know who he is, and I found him, and he lives inside of me, and I want the same for you. I want the same for you. God loves you so much, and he wants to be so close to you. Talk to him like he's your best friend, like I said. Just have a conversation with God. Confess your sins. Make him Lord of your life, and let him change you from the inside out.
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0: I am not ashamed to say that I lean on Jesus. I do. Because I am not strong. Without him, I'm nothing. I can do nothing without him. You can't either. You can't breathe. In him, we live and breathe and have our being. He created us. And we were created to serve God. You were created to be the temple of the Holy Spirit, or that he would live inside of you. That's exciting to me. That's incredibly exciting. To those of you who may be still in your sin, and that's your life, and you're living a life of rebellion against God because he's calling you to come to Jesus, and you're saying, no, I want to stay in my sin. I want to do what I want to do. Well, there's a sad ending to that, and I don't want you to be a part of that. I want you to understand that freedom comes in submitting. Freedom comes in surrendering to Jesus Christ, because that's where you receive life, because your spirit is dead until he comes and brings it to life and you're born again. Jesus said you must be born again to Nicodemus. Then he told him, for God so loved the world that he gave his only begotten son, that whosoever believes in him should not perish, but have everlasting life. He's telling him, he's saying, Nicodemus, you shouldn't have to perish. There's no reason for you to perish. I will give you a way if you will follow me. This is before Jesus died on the cross, and he was telling him what was going to happen. Now we look back and see what he did, dying on the cross and raising again, living now on his throne, seated on his throne, making intercession for you. Of course I'm going to lean on him. He's almighty, and I'm absolutely nothing without him. Are you admitting that? Are you realizing that?
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He has showed you, O man, what is good. And what does the Lord require of you? To act justly, to love mercy, and to walk humbly with your God. 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

0: Victory 91.5, Christy Knuckles, and you came to my rescue. He did. You know, if you have been born again, he rescued you from death. I mean, from the grips of death itself. We're still going to die unless Jesus comes to take us home to be with us when he raises all the believers up, those that have already went on and died, those that are still here will rise to meet them in the air, however it is. But he comes to you and changes you. You come to him the way that you are. Yes, but he's not going to leave you that way. He's not going to let you be that way. I mean, I say he's not going to let you, but he'll let you decide what you want to do. He'll let you use your will, but you've got to give up your will in order to receive his will. It can't be both. Bitter water and sweet water can't come out of the same fountain, the scripture tells us. He came to my rescue. Those of you who have been born again, you know what I'm talking about. If you hadn't been born again, you really don't know until you receive it and until you just realize how clean you are once he comes inside you. It's time for us to pray, so join me right now. Heavenly Father, as we come before you again, in the name of Jesus, we can never talk with you enough because we want to hear from you every day, every moment. Walk with us, guide us, lead us. Help us, dear God, to take the way of escape that you give us with every temptation, whether it's of ourselves or whether it's the devil and his demons coming and tempting us, or just the world itself that's fallen in a sinful state. Help us, dear God, to keep our eyes on you. Help us, dear Lord, to know you, to completely know you, and to trust you. Yes, I do. Repent of our sins and turn away from them and hate them as much as you do, because you know how it divides us in our relationship, and I don't want that. And I pray that no one else wants that. And I pray right now for those people that are weighing it, thinking about it. Holy Spirit, go strong and show them how much Jesus has already loved them and gives them breath every day to be able to come to him and to give their lives to him. Thank you, Jesus, that you allow them to do that. But I know that this time of grace, the door is quickly shutting. Things are going to come together in the end time. So much is going to happen so quickly. Lord, the time is short. Help us to be able to reach people that don't know you and show them the love that they will know we're Christians by our love, because you've given us so much that we just bubble over with it. We just jostle. It just comes out of us as we walk up to people. Help us, dear God, to show that love to everyone we come in contact. Believe you beyond everything, because you were trustworthy and you are the Holy One. Thank you, Jesus. In your name we pray. Amen and amen.
1: The Lord will keep you from all harm. He will watch over your life. The Lord will watch over your coming and going, both now and forevermore. Victory 91.5 and Victory.radio. WWEV Cumming Atlanta, the sound of revival.

So true. That is unspoken. Such a good song. Walk with me. Walk with me. You say, I don't need anybody to walk with me. I can make it on my own. No, you can't. No, you can't. No, you can't. The older you get, you'll find out that everything doesn't work exactly right. You got problems in your body. You got things and you're trying to do it on your own. You can't. You'll need someone else to help you. Yes. You'll need someone to come along beside you. That's in the natural. But in the spirit, even more so, you need the Holy Spirit to walk beside you, to do what's called the paraclete. That's the word that means the one that walks beside you. Jesus sent us a comforter to be able to comfort us in these times that we go through, because he's not going to take us out of everything. When he prayed in the garden, he sweat great drops of blood. Yes, he prayed to the Father. He said, I'm not praying that you take them out of the world, but to save them from the evil that is in the world. That, to sustain you through all this, to give you the power, the authority to tread upon the serpents, the snakes of this world from Satan, who is nothing but the old serpent. Don't walk with the devil. Why would you want to do that?

No. Why would you want to have anything to do with him? He's a liar. He's a fallen angel. He doesn't know tomorrow. He can only say, well, what about this? What if this happened or that happened? I'm not going to walk with him because all he's going to do is put fear in me. You know why? Because he is full of fear, because he knows his time is short and he's angry about it. He knows his time is short, so he's fearful. He knows who God is. God's put him in his place very much so, and using him as a pawn for us to realize what evil is and what good is and what darkness is, because there's no light in him, even though he's trying to make himself out to be an angel of light. No, Jesus is the light. There is no darkness in him. Why wouldn't you want to walk in the light instead of the darkness where you won't trip? Walk in the light. Yes. Mm-hmm. And if you walk in the spirit that's in the light, then you will not fulfill the lust of the flesh, but you will follow him, and Jesus will anoint you. He'll anoint you for service, sanctify you, set you apart, make you holy, make you righteous in his sight. If you will commit yourself to him and serve him daily and be righteous in the way that you deal with sin and the way that you turn your back on it. Oh yeah, there's so much, so much. But the big deal is make sure you're walking with the correct one and not some fake liar.

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0: Really liking her music. That is Grace Runkel, Open Handed. She's a very young lady in her early 20s, 23 years old. And she was a sophomore at Liberty University and helping run a worship night. When somebody asked her to step up to the mic, she'd mostly stopped singing by then. She compared herself to more talented musicians that had done their work, but she said, no, she started a song called Resurrender, and then something happened, and she still can't explain. She said, I opened my mouth to sing, and in that moment, I could sing. Notes were there. She fell to her knees, tears in her eyes. When the song ended, her intern leaders walked up with a question she already knew the answer to. What just happened? She said, I was like I didn't know I could sing. Isn't that incredible? Now she draws from so many different genres of music, you know, some really cool stuff and really great lyrics. And she is so dedicated her life to the Lord. Everything that she says is so committed. Yes. Yeah, she felt the permission from the Lord to go all in. And that's what she's done. Yeah. Mm-hmm. She said, you know, and I agree with this. She said, why are there not Christian songs that I actually want to listen to? So she started doing that, and I agree with so much as she's come out with. So once again, it's Grace Runkel, R-U-N-K-L-E. So glad to present her to you. A lot of other music like that you don't hear anywhere else that we play here on Victory 91.5. I'm so glad of that. Are you? We'd love to hear from you. Let us know there on victory.radio. Yes, let us know. Got a group coming up next called The Slower I Go.
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1: 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Victory.

Amen. Amen. Can you say that? That's Chris Tomlin, Help My Unbelief, from his album The King Is Still the King. Can you say it as well with your soul? Can you say it is? Mm-hmm. With truth? That no matter what happens tomorrow, you know Jesus is with you. I hope that you can understand and believe that and know that even this evening or this morning, wherever you're listening around the world. God knows where you are. He knows what you're thinking. He knows the intent of your heart. That's a comfort to me. May not be a comfort to you if you don't know Jesus. Hopefully it discomforts.

0: you, because that's what the Holy Spirit will do. He'll convict you and make you feel uncomfortable until you come to Jesus. And then you go, oh, that's the love I've been looking for. That's the peace. That's the joy. Mm-hmm. Unspeakable and full of glory. Just unbelievably good. Well, I'm Tim Watkins. I am heading out for the evening. I'll be back again tomorrow evening. It's going to be a special evening. Yes, going to be a special evening. So looking forward to it. Be back here at 7 till midnight. We'll do it again. But we got much more music coming up as always. And that includes tonight at the top of the hour. It'll be Teresa Croft taking you through the overnight on the watch.
1: Song after song. I just wanna love myself. Never a downer.
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1: 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Victory 91.5.

And good morning. Welcome to your Thursday. So glad you're listening as we transition into The Watch. I'm Teresa Croft, delighted to be here with you. Hey, just a checkup. Our numbers are going up. Have you noticed that? Yeah. Well over 8,700. Bible League International is helping to send new Bibles to new Christians all across the world. Of course, they're sending new Bibles. So come on, Teresa. We're teaming up with them. We have been. It will end at the end of the month. We make it so easy. Costs $5 to send a Bible. To give, go to victory.radio. Scroll on down and click the link for the Bible League. And you will be a part of someone's excitement and life. All right, we get to open up our Bible. We're going to go to Psalm 4, verse 8. In peace I will lie down and sleep. For you alone, Lord, make me dwell in safety. So, Father, we thank you. As we start a new day in the dark, you can make us lie down in safety. That's someone who needs sleep right now. I pray your presence will just wrap around them. You are a good God, and you're watching over every heart that's listening right now. Every heart. Father, we thank you for Jesus. Jesus, thank you. You laid down your life for us so that we could be free, we could be forgiven, we could be restored. Thank you, Jesus. You did not walk away. You stayed and you finished. So we worship you tonight. God, you are strong. You are tender in the very same breath. And you are worthy of all our praise. There's no name set above yours. And maybe you're someone who just cannot turn off your mind tonight. Boy, I know what that's like. The other night I woke up, I couldn't go back to sleep. So we lift you up, okay? The one, maybe you're bracing for something tomorrow. So I pray the Holy Spirit will settle you down. Take a big breath and let it out. Holy Spirit, be the safety they've been looking for all day. And Father, we ask you to carry every name and every need on our prayer list into the Father's hands, Jesus, as we pray this in the name of Jesus. All right, let's go. Let's get you back into the sound of revival we have.

0: have Ibeth Luna, Jordan Cole, and a great one from Sons of Sunday. 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

Victoria 91.5. That whole album, Sons of Sunday, is so good. Oh, I love it. That was One More Day. Hey, good morning. So glad you're listening to The Watch. You know, the fact that you're still standing tonight is not small. It is a testimony. Maybe you've wanted to quit more than once and you're still here. Come on now, that's good. The world hands out medals for big finishes, but heaven. But God notices the quiet refusal to give up. Showing up tired is still showing up. Endurance is its own strength. So do not despise the slow, steady, unglamorous holding on. The word says, let us run with perseverance the race marked out for us. It is a race, not a sprint. And the prize for finishing, not for finishing first. Like a long-distance runner who wins by simply refusing to stop, you keep going, one step at a time. The finish line is closer than the part of you that wants to quit can see. So slow, steady, unglamorous at times, holding on. That's you.

but you must return to your God. Maintain love and justice and wait for your God always. 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

0: Victoria 91.5. It's Woodlands Worship. It's Take the World. Hey, good morning. So glad you're listening to The Watch. Hey, you know, you have more influence than you think. And most of it is happening when you are not even trying. You may watch the people with platforms and assume that is where influence lives. But the deepest influence is rarely loud. It is the way you treat people when nothing is at stake. It is your kindness. It is who you are when no one important is watching. So friends, steward the quiet influence God already handed you. Jesus said, let your light shine before others that they may see your good deeds and glorify your Father. Notice the goal is not to be seen. It is for God to be seen through you. Like a single lamp, changing a whole dark room, your ordinary faithfulness shifts the rooms you walk into. You are influencing somebody right now. Make it a point to point them home.
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0: Victoria 91.5, holding on. Hey, good morning. We're making our way to 1 o'clock and you're listening to The Watch. Hey, something in you went quiet and you've learned to call that normal. Let's talk about that. The passion that used to burn cooled down, the wonder dimmed. You're not in a crisis, just running on low flame, and you have stopped expecting more. But a dimmed heart is not a dead one. It is one waiting to be stirred back to life. So ask God to revive what went cold in you tonight. In the Psalms, it says, "Will you not revive us again, that your people may rejoice in you?" Revival is not always a big movement. Sometimes it is one heart catching fire again in the dark, like coals that look gray but glow the second you breathe on them. The flame in you is not gone, so let him breathe. He loves to bring his people back to life. And when it's all said and done, the fire is not out. It is banked low under the ash, waiting on breath. One whisper of his spirit and the gray coals, remember, they were always meant to burn.
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0: Stephen McWhorter, victory on the way. Hey, good morning. 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Well, our numbers have raised over 8,700 because of your generous support. 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Wouldn't that be 9,000 Bibles? 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Then scroll down and click the link for the Bible League. You could be a part of a major revolution in a heart. A new believer that gets the Bible in his hand. So we get to go to our Bible. We open it up to Psalm 27 and right at the top. Verse 1. The Lord is my light and my salvation. Whom shall I fear? The Lord is the stronghold of my life. Of whom shall I be afraid? Father, we lift you up this moment in the dark. But it says in your word that darkness and light are alike to you. So we come before you, thanking you for the light and the salvation. Whom shall we fear? You're the stronghold. Whom shall we be afraid? So we praise you for, because your light does not flicker on ours. And Jesus, thank you. You obeyed the Father into real suffering for our sake. You did not run from the cross. You bore it so that fear would never own us again. So thank you, Jesus. Thank you, Jesus, for your love and your obedience. Father God, we worship you. You are faithful when the hours feel long. You're the light our souls were made to follow. Yeah, and we love you with everything we have. Maybe tonight you're gripped by fear. I'm sorry. Maybe your worry like is on your face and it has a name. Might be your finances. It might be your family. I'm going to pray for you. Holy Spirit, be their light. Be their stronghold. Wrap your presence around them and give them peace, the peace that comes only from you, God, that's unshakable. Thank you, Father. And we hold up, ask you, God, to hold up every person and every request on our prayer list. Bring the healing, the restoration, and the hope, God. We trust you as we pray this in the name of Jesus. All right, let's get you back into some music. We got some good ones. Big Daddy Weave and CeCe Winans lined up next on The Watch.
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0: Oh, Victoria, 91.5. It's Passion. What a worthy name. Hey, good morning. So glad you're listening to The Watch. I'm Teresa. Hey, you know, you keep trying to pay back a debt that was already paid in full. Let's talk about that. At 1 a.m, the guilt flies its old report, listing everything you owe, every way you fell short. So you try to earn your way back into good standing. But grace is not a loan with a payment plan. It is a debt someone else already cleared. So stop making payments on something that is settled. The word says, in Christ we have redemption through his blood, the forgiveness of sins, in accordance with the riches of God's grace. Redemption means bought back, paid for, set free. Like a pawned treasure reclaimed and handing back to you for nothing, you are bought at a full price and returned. You do not owe what was already covered. Walk free tonight. In him we have redemption through his blood, the forgiveness of sins in accordance with the riches of God's grace.
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1: Ah, it's so good. Seth Schluter, your life with me. Hey, good morning. So glad you're listening to The Watch. Hey, you know, hope is not a mood that floats up on its own. It is a decision you make in the dark. Now, I understand some nights despair feels more honest, more realistic, like the grown-up response to a hard situation. Hope is not denial. Hope is choosing to believe God is not finished, even when the evidence in front of you is thin. So make the choice tonight, on purpose, before the feeling shows up. In the Psalms, they talk, it was David talking to his own soul, "Why are you downcast? Put your hope in God." He did not wait to feel hopeful. He commanded his own heart toward it. Like flipping a switch in a dark room before your eyes adjust, you choose hope first and let the feeling catch up. So talk to your soul tonight. Tell it where to put its hope. Like David, Psalm 43, "Why, my soul, are you downcast? Why so disturbed within me? Put your hope in God, for I will yet praise him, my Savior and my God."
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0: On Victoria 91.5, it's Anthem Worship, All of My Life. Hey, good morning. We're making our way to 2 o'clock. You are listening to The Watch. You know, what was meant to break you ended up building something in you instead. Let's talk about that. You look back at the season you thought would finish you, and somehow you're still here. And you are different. Not unmarked, but not destroyed either. Sturdier. The hard thing did not get the outcome it was aiming for. So let the struggle finish its real work instead of fearing it. Scripture says suffering produces perseverance, perseverance character, and character hope. There is a chain strongest. And there's a chain there, and it ends in hope, not a ruin. Like a bone that heals back thickest at the break, you are strongest now in the very places that once gave away. You're not the same person to trouble you. You met. You come out still stronger. The blade is made strong by the fire, not in spite of it. What felt like burning was the forging, and you came out holding an edge you did not have before.
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Israel to the Lord your God. Your sins have been your downfall. 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

0: Victory 91.5, it's Bailey Thompson with Not For Everyone. Hey, good morning. Making our way into this 2 o'clock hour. Before we get all the way in there, let's just say thank you. We're continuing to join up with the Bible League International to send Bibles to new Christians all across the world who do not have a Bible. Some of them are new believers, in fact. Not only a Bible, but some discipleship. So you get to play a part. Already, over 87 listeners, or already over 87 Bibles have been given. So we make it real simple. 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Scroll down and click the link for the Bible League. Someone will be so very thrilled that you did. So we get to go to our Bible. Let's do it. We go open up and we go to Psalm 145. That whole psalm, by the way, could be an amazing prayer, but we'll just choose 18. The Lord is near to all who call on him, to all who call on him in truth. Wow. So, Father, we thank you. We can draw near to you, and it says in the word, you will draw near to us. We praise you and we thank you. We honor you. In this deep middle of the night, we raise our voice and our heart and say, thank you, God. Thank you for your nearness. We praise you. Thank you, Jesus, who made that nearness possible. We get to come from the place of victory, your victory on the cross. The veil has been ripped apart, and we can enter into the Holy of Holies and receive mercy and grace in our time of need. So we worship you. God, you are gentle in low hours. You are faithful when we are weak. Jesus, we lift your name even now in the quiet because you are worthy. And maybe you may feel kind of distant from God tonight. It's okay. Its feelings are real. Maybe you're not sure your prayers reach God. So as I pray for you, I want to remind you that God is near. He's near to the brokenhearted and saves those who are crushed in spirit. So Holy Spirit, draw close where they are, where they sit. Make your presence real, Father God. To that heart that feels cold, bring the warmth of a blanket, like a warm blanket in the cold night, Holy Spirit. And God, gather every name and every burden on our prayer list into your care. In Jesus' name, we pray. All right, let's get you back into music. It's the sound of revival on the watch.
1: I lift my eyes to the hills. Where does my help come from? My help comes from the Lord, the maker of

0: Mother Teresa. You know, the battle you are in tonight is very real, but it's not the final word. At 2-something in the morning, the fight feels like it might never end. I understand that. The same struggle, the same wall, the same prayer with no answer yet. But a long battle is not a lost one. God has a habit of bringing victory right where defeat looks certain. So fight from the promise, not from the panic. The word says, thanks be to God who gives us the victory through our Lord Jesus Christ. The victory is something he gives, not something you generate. Like a sunrise that is already on its way while the sky is still dark, your breakthrough is in motion before you can see it. Keep standing. The outcome was settled at the cross. Victory is coming.
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steadfast love of the Lord never ceases. His mercies never come to an end. They are new every morning. Great is your faithfulness. 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

0: Susan Blake. How great I am on Victory 91.5. Hey, good morning. You're listening to The Watch. All right, let's do it. Let's talk about science, faith, and the mind. You know, your brain does some of its most important repair work while you sleep. Researchers have found something well supported. During deep sleep, the brain clears out waste and files the day's memories, sorting what matters from what does not. The rest you resist at 2 in the morning is not lost time. It is the night shift your mind needs to heal. So the old invitation to rest turns out to be deeply practical. God built rest into the very first week, then called it good. He's not being sentimental. He made a body that mends in the stillness. So when you finally let yourself rest in God, you're not being lazy. You are cooperating with the repair He designed. So tonight, if sleep comes, receive it as a gift. He restores you, even while you sleep.
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0: Ah, such a good song. Lauren Daigle, You Lead Me. Hey, good morning. You're listening to The Watch. We're making our way to the top of the hour. Hey, one more step. Like, it's like you do not have to figure out the whole road. You just have to take one more step. At this hour, the distance ahead looks impossible, and the temptation is to freeze because you cannot see the end. But God almost never shows the whole path. He lights the next step and asks you to take it. Then he lights one after that. So shrink the mountain down to a single step in front of you. The word says the Lord directs the steps of those who delight in him. One step, not the whole staircase. You're not responsible either for the entire journey tonight. You're responsible for the next move. By calmly climbing a dark stairwell, by feeling one stair at a time, you get home that way. So take one more step. God is directing it. As it says in the word, the Lord makes firm the steps of the one who delights in him.
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Be strong and courageous. Do not be afraid or terrified because of them, for the Lord your God goes with you. He will never leave you nor forsake you. Encouragement for your life on Your Victory 91.5.

for you. Hey, good morning. So glad you're listening to The Watch. Hey, so glad that we can join with you and just rejoice. You know, at the top of every hour, we tally up the numbers of the Bible League and say, look what God's doing. So right now, that is about 8,750 and counting. That's you, our amazing listeners. We've been joined with the Bible League International to help students send Bibles to new Christians all across the world. We've been doing that for the last few months and delighted to see you respond. It's not too late. It only costs $5 to send a Bible. To give, go to Victory Radio, okay, and scroll down and then click the link for the Bible League, and we'll be celebrate with you. New hearts, new lives changed by the Word of God. All right, good morning. As we go to the Bible, we love to do that. We get to go to our Bible. So I'm going to go to Psalm 25 and down to verse 4, and we'll include verse 5. It says this. Show me your ways, Lord. Teach me your paths. Guide me in your truth and teach me, for you are God, my Savior, and my hope is in you all day long. Wow, what a verse. Thank you, Father, for your word that guides us. Your word that just lets us see how you show up no matter what time of day it is. And we can hope in you all day long and all night long. Our hope is in you all day long, Father. We exalt you for leading us when we are lost. And Jesus, we love you. We thank you. You obeyed the Father into the hardest place any soul has gone so that we would never have to find the way alone. Thank you for your love that went the whole way to the cross and held nothing back. And thank you that you are alive. God's Jesus is seated at your right hand. So we worship you. We say we love you. You are holy. You are worthy. Maybe you tonight feel lost. Maybe you cannot see the next move. And it's just really racking your brain, making you uncomfortable, making you question. That's okay. Can I pray for you? Holy Spirit, show them the way. Steady their heart. Give your peace and comfort. Let them be able to lie back down and go to sleep. Give their brain some rest. Thank you, Father. Steady their hearts. Show them the way. And we lift up every need on our prayer list straight to you, God, as we pray in

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0: Victoria 91.5, Ryan Stevens with This I Know. Hey, good morning. You're listening to The Watch. You wonder sometimes if your life even registers and heaven would answer that in a heartbeat. It's something to think about. At 3 in the morning, the lie says, you're just a number, replaceable, easy to overlook. But the God who made galaxies knows the count of the hairs on your head. That is not a God keeping vague track. That is a detailed, personal attention. So let the size of his care correct the size of the lie. Jesus said, even the hairs of your head are all numbered. So do not be afraid. You are worth more than many sparrows. He notices the sparrow. He counts your hair. Like a parent who knows every small thing about a child no one else even sees, he knows you completely. You are not overlooked. You matter to God, who matters most.
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keeping you encouraged all day, every day. Jesus looked at them and said, "With man it is impossible, but not with God, for all things are possible with God." It's Victory 91.5.

Victory 91.5. That's a beautiful song. Andrew Rip, I'd Do It Again. Good morning. You're listening to The Watch. You know, the strength you ran out of yesterday is not the strength you'll be given today. Let's talk about that. You keep checking.

0: reserves and maybe coming up empty, then panicking that empty is all you have. But God does not refill the old tank. He gives fresh strength, made new for the day in front of you, the way the morning is made new. So stop trying to revive yesterday's energy and receive today's supply. The Word says His mercies and His strength are new every morning. New, not recycled. Like a body waking up after a real sleep, you're not meant to run forever on what is left. You're meant to be renewed. Hold out your empty hands tonight. He's already preparing the strength you need for Thursday. Isaiah 40, but those who hope in the Lord will renew their strength. They will run and not grow weary. They will walk and not be faint.
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0: 101.5, The Belonging Company. How awesome. Hey, good morning. You're listening to The Watch, and we are making our way to the top of the hour. You know, the path that did not go as planned may be the path God planned all along. Well, let's talk about it. You look back at the closed door, okay, the delay, or the wrong turn that cost you time. You call it a detour, but God is not thrown off by detours. You know, some of the turns you grieved were Him steering you clear of something or towards something you could not yet see. I have to think of that when I'm driving and something like a detour comes up. I'm like, huh? So listen, trust the route, even when it makes no sense at 3 a.m. even. The word says in their hearts, humans plan their course, but the Lord establishes their steps. You make plans. He arranges the actual path, often through ground you would never have chosen. Like a driver rerouted around a wreck they never knew was ahead. The detour was protection wearing a frustrating disguise. So trust the one holding the map. God has not lost the way. You know, the detour felt like delay, but think of it as direction. The road you did not choose curved past a danger you never saw and led you home by a way you would not have believed.
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My dear friends, stand firm and don't be shaken. Always keep busy working for the Lord. 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

It's Abby Gamboa. There goes that man. Hey, good morning. Making our way into 4 o'clock. So glad that we can rise and shine with you and celebrate. Oh, we're celebrating because the Bible League is getting more and more Bibles from you. Yeah, isn't that exciting? We've teamed up with the Bible League International to help send Bibles to new believers all across the world. We're well over 8,700 and we're trying to make our way to 9,000 Bibles. It only costs $5 to send a Bible. Of course, you can send more. 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

0: You'll scroll on down and click the link for the Bible League. Just think about a new Bible for a new believer. Well, we're not giving old Bibles, but you know what I mean. All right, let's go to our Bible. We get to do that. Top of every hour, we pick out a verse before we pray. This is a great one. Psalm 113, verse 3. I looked ahead. From the rising of the sun to the place where it sets, the name of the Lord is to be praised. Wow, yeah. So, Father, sun's not up yet, but may it remind us that from the rising of the sun to that wonderful sunset, we're going to praise your name. Yeah, thank you, Father. We lift your name now, even before dawn even breaks. Thank you that your love is in the dark and it's also in the morning. So we exalt you. Jesus, we thank you. You are so holy. You are so amazing, Jesus. You obeyed the Father through the longest night so that morning praise could rise for all of us. You went to the grave. You are alive. You were raised. Thank you, Jesus. Thank you. We worship you. Father, we pray for the one who's listening. And you may already be dreading the day ahead. I understand that. You might be tired before it starts. Oh, that's so hard. Can I pray for you? Holy Spirit, put praise in their mouth. Let them know you are there. Draw near to God and he will draw near to you, friend. He is faithful. If we confess our sins, he is faithful to forgive us and cleanse us from all unrighteousness. Let this day be your new start. Comfort them, Father. Raise them up. Yeah, thank you, Father. We hold every name and every prayer on our prayer list into your faithful hands for the healing, the restoration. As we pray in the name of Jesus. All right, let's get you back into some music. It's the sound of revival on The Watch.
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0: Victoria 91.5, it's Rachel Summers with Phases. Hey, good morning. You're listening to The Watch. You know, the hard seasons you're in, they're real. But it's not the whole story God is telling. So when you are deep in a difficult stretch, I'm sorry, the mind starts believing this is just how life is now. But seasons end. Winter is never once stayed forever. And God is faithful in the hard chapter and faithful into the better one he is bringing to you. So hold on through the lean stretch with your eyes on what he has promised. The word says, weeping may stay for the night, but rejoicing comes in the morning. Notice the night has a limit and the morning has a guarantee. Like a field bare in winter that has every intention of blooming, your hard season is not the end of the harvest. Better days are not wishful thinking. They are on God's calendar. Weeping may stay for the night, but rejoicing comes in the morning.
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0: Yeah, Victory 91.5. It is Val. Worship the Lord, my God. Hey, good morning. You're listening to The Watch. You know, you cannot see what God is doing right now, and that does not mean he is doing nothing. Let's talk about it. The most important work often happens out of sight, underground, before there's anything to show for it. You measure your life by what you can point to. But God, he's at work in the part you cannot measure, and the unseen work is usually the real one. So trust the purpose you cannot trace yet. The word says we know that in all things, God works for the good of those who love him. All things, including the ones that make no sense tonight. Like a seed doing its most vital growing under the soil where no one can see, no one can watch. Your life has purpose moving in the dark. Nothing is wasted in his hands. He is working even now, even here. So trust the process you cannot trace yet.
1: May the God of hope fill you with all joy and peace in believing that you may abound in hope by the power of the Holy Spirit. 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
1: It's such a beautiful song. Tarion, Oasis of Hope. Hey, good morning. You're listening to The Watch. We're making our way to 5 o'clock. Hey, you were not made to limp through life, barely hanging on. No, you were made to live as more than a conqueror. You know, survival mode can become a habit until you forget there was ever supposed to be more. But the life God offers is not just getting through. It is overcoming in His strength, with His love holding you the whole way. So step into this Thursday, expecting to overcome, not just endure. The Word says, in all these things, we are more than conquerors through Him who loved us. More than, not barely. The victory is not earned by your toughness. It is given through God's love, like someone walking out of a long fight, still standing because a stronger arm held them up. You live victorious by leaning on Him. So walk into this day as who He says you already are. He says you're more than a conqueror. That's not the one who ever fought, okay? It's the one who walked out of the fire still standing, held up the whole way by a love stronger than the flame. So step into this day, expecting to overcome.
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Victory 91.5, keeping you grounded in the Word. In your hearts, revere Christ as Lord. Always be prepared to give an answer to everyone who asks you to give the reason for the hope you have. But do this with gentleness and respect. 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

0: Terry 91.5, Zach Williams, You Work For Me. Hey, good morning. We're making our way into this 5 o'clock hour. So rejoicing with you. Yeah, because of you, we are almost at 9,000 to give Bibles away. How about that? Teaming up with the Bible League International and you to send Bibles to new believers all across the world. Imagine that, being a new believer and getting the Word of God. It's changing villages. We've already gotten reports of that. Changing lives. And you get to be a part of it. Real simple. It only costs $5 to send a Bible. Of course, you can send more. To give, just go to victory.radio. Scroll on down and click the link for the Bible League. Some heart, some life will be changed because of that. So we get to go to our Bible. Isn't that awesome? Every morning. This is just such a great verse. Psalm 118:24, the Lord has done it this very day. Let us rejoice today and be glad. Wow. The Lord is, well, that's a different version. This is the Lord. I'm trying to think of another version that I always say. Anyway, Father God, we thank you. A new day opens up and we get to choose you. We get to see you in the dark and in the light. So we exalt you for the gift of one more day to walk with you today. This is the day the Lord has made. I will rejoice and be glad in it. I knew it would bubble out somewhere. So, Father, we thank you. Thank you for the gift of Jesus. You demonstrate your own love for us in this. While we were still sinners, Christ died for us. So thank you, Jesus, for an obedience that made all things new. Maybe someone listening right now, they're already worn out, and they're unsure maybe they have what it will require for today. They just feel lost in the midst of each day. Lord, renew them. Can I pray for you? Holy Spirit, go ahead of this heart. Holy Spirit, comfort them, strengthen them, remind them that they are a much-loved son, a much-loved daughter. Thank you, God, for going ahead of them and giving them your light inside and out. And we lift up every name and every need on our prayer list this morning into the Father's care as we pray this in the name of Jesus. All right, let's get you back into some music, yeah? It's the sound of revival on the watch.
1: 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He will watch over your life. 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

Victoria 91.5, a great song, Torrin Wells with Breathe On It. Hey, good morning. Welcome into this 5 o'clock hour. You're listening to The Watch. I'm Teresa. You know, faith does not look backward at what failed. It leans forward into what God is about to do. Let's talk about it. It is easy to let yesterday set the ceiling for today. I understand that. To assume the next chapter would read like the last one. But faith refuses to let the past write the future. It keeps facing forward toward the God who is always doing a new thing. So set your face toward what is ahead this morning. The word says, forgetting what is behind and straining toward what is ahead, I press on toward the goal. So you, friend, press on. Go forward. The posture of faith is leaning into the future, not nursing the path. Like a runner who never wins by staring back at the lap behind, you move ahead by facing ahead. So let yesterday go. Step forward in faith in God.

For the Lord your God is the one who goes with you to fight for you against your enemies to give you victory. Your word of victory on Victory 91.5.

0: NCS Collective with Mystery. Hey, good morning. So glad you're listening to The Watch. You know, the joy did not leave for good. It just got buried under a hard stretch, and God knows exactly where it went. Heavy seasons can drain the gladness right out of you until you barely remember the feeling. I understand. But can I tell you, you are not broken beyond joy. You are worn down, and worn down can be restored. Joy is not gone. It is waiting to be given back. So ask God to return what the hard season took. In the psalm, they pray, restore to me the joy of your salvation. Restore. That word means he gives back what was lost, not some lesser version. Like color slowly returning to a face after a long illness. Joy comes back as you heal in his presence. The God who gave you joy the first time is so glad to give it back again. Ask him this morning. Ask God to return what the hard season took from you. Ask God to make your face glisten and shine like it did when you were healthy or when you had hope. Restore to me the joy of your salvation. And grant me a willing spirit to sustain me.
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0: Victoria 91.5, Natalie Lane with The Long Way. Hey, good morning. We're making our way to the 6 o'clock hour. You know, he was near you all night, okay? And he's going with you all day. Into the work and the wait, into the people and the pace of it, into the quiet moments and loud ones. There is not an hour this Thursday he's not already stepped into it ahead of you. So lead from that. Speak from that. Rise like the day is already his, because it is. You're known, friend. You can be renewed, and you are sent. May the God of hope fill you with all joy and peace as you trust in him, so that you may overflow with hope by the power of the Holy Spirit. And that in Romans. All right, I'll talk to you tomorrow. Ray Haynes is in the way at the top of the hour.
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1: 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Sing a new song unto the Lord.

In the beginning was the Word, and the Word was with God, and the Word was God. Through him all things were made. Without him nothing was made that has been made. The Sound of Revival. Victory 91.5.

Caleb and Kelsey on Victory 91.5. Whew. The word is spoken. Come on. And I believe it's called But the Word Says. Caleb and Kelsey. Well, that's a powerful song. I was at home yesterday getting ready, and I was listening to that, and I was just thinking, man, that is just such a powerful, powerful declaration. If you're going through heavy stuff, the voices are there. You know what they do. They get in your head, and the devil's trying. If the devil not successful, he'll get other people to add to it and make it. But all that you would know and that you would walk, whether it's even the valley of the shadow of death, that you could do what 2 Corinthians 10 says. Tear down speculations. Every lofty thing raised up against the knowledge of God. That's a whole lot to try. Take every thought captive to the obedience of Christ, because then everything changes. Because then you start to say, wait, you are a liar, the father of lies. And you see the devil in his darkness and what he's doing in. Makes you better. It does. Well, hey, good morning to you, Ray Haynes. Back in the saddle again. Glad to be back for your Thursday. Let's pray together. Father, we come to thank you that you are here. And then this battle that we're fighting with these speculations and these lofty things and all the thoughts that roll around our head that we can't see and we should be suspicious of, but they're just often lies. So, Lord, would you help us today to take those lies and grab them and subdue them as we would an enemy. Lord, you chose us before the foundation of the world. We'd be holy and blameless before you. He adopted us as sons. Oh, what a kindness you brought in us. Your mercy, your grace, that's so sufficient. God, thank you. Thank you ahead of time for all that you're doing and who you are, your mercy. You said whoever believes in you would not be put to shame. So, Father, we lift up your people today that are facing challenges and dealing with things that are heavy and lofty. Lord, would you help us not be put to shame? Lord, we want to stand before you and not be ashamed. But hear and obey and stand and be bold. Give us a boldness, a courage, not fear. You've given us a different kind of a spirit. Yes, you have. To be mighty, to take captive our enemies, subdue our enemies. Oh, you said this truth, it would set us free. It would make us free. God, thank you for the great love that you've given us. That we'd be called children of God, and we are such. We are. And thank you for upholding.

0: holding our right hand, saying, "Do not fear, I'll help you." Thank you, God. Thank you. Thank you, God, for this day. Thank you for all that's ahead, for what you have planned, Lord. Give us our daily bread, that we might walk in your provision. Forgive the debt of our sins. Your blood covers us and washes away every lie and evil and shame and failure. We lay it all down before you, God. Fill us up to overflowing. Draw near today. Use us today, God. Mightily, in Jesus' name. Amen and amen. Oh, hallelujah. Well, shocker. We got some great music. Elevation Worship, Life Church. We got Cochran & Co. That's a great new song. There's Heart on Fire, and that's a great way to start this morning off. So let's fire it up.
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Through Jesus, let us continually offer to God a sacrifice of praise, the fruit of lips that boldly profess His name, the sound of revival. 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

Tiffany Hudson, Elevation Worship, Jesus be the name, Victory 91.5. I tell you, it's always going to be the name on our lips, and I'm going to be ashamed. It is sweeter every time we call on it, and there's all, something about that name. It does make me cry. Holy, there's no other name, no one more worthy. And I love that reality that Jesus is the resurrection and the life, and the name, it can save, it can heal, make the storm still. And, you know, you go back and you get that name in Hebrew, it is Yeshua, originally Yehoshua. And so it's the merging of Jehovah and what we call Hosea or Hoshea. And move those two things together, it's Jehovah will save. So not only can he save, that's who he is. Jehovah has come to save and deliver and set us free, wipe away our sin forever. Hallelujah. My goodness. Well, good morning to you. I'm Ray Haynes. I am so glad to get to spend some time with you, and got a blessing to start your day off. Susie Larson is Expect Miracles. Well, that's a great one. Let's get into this one. Ready? Receive a blessing. May you rise up and believe that miracles still happen in our day. Re-engage your heart, remember your dreams, and appeal to God to do great things in and through you. The enemy would love for you to surrender to your circumstances. God wants you to trust him in this place and believe him for the impossible. May you live such a miraculous life. Let others look and trust God wholeheartedly with their own story. And blessings on your day today. And she chooses John 20:29. Jesus said to him, because you've seen me, do you now believe? Well, blessed, that's happy, spiritually secure, favored by God, are they who did not see me and yet believed me. May you believe. May your eyes see into the depths of eternity. He's invited us to come on up, you know, anytime we want. We can enter in by faith through the blood of Jesus and boldly, confidently come. He's made a place and seated us in heavenly places with him at his throne in the holy of holies of heaven. Whew. All I have to do is enter by faith. It's a little thing. Just got to practice his presence and quietness and not get in a hurry and stop scrolling. You know?

0: That's the toughest thing in our day. Whew, my goodness. Well, one of the ways we try to help is give you great anointed music, and here comes some more of that. We got some Phil Wickham. He's coming to town soon, by the way. Canyon Hills Worship, and we got The Color. Cool song. There's 1,000 words about those kids that you can adopt from overseas and impact and change a life, and so cool. So that's coming up right after we say thank you to Belfry Home Solutions.
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I am still confident of this. 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

I have to vote for that as well. One of the songs that just stays in your head. Hallelujah. That is Mr. Phil Wickham on Victory 91.5. How great is your name? Wow. In the name of Jesus just shakes the earth. We just can't see it all the time. Morning to you. You doing all right? Hope so. I'm Ray Haynes. Bottom of our hour, got a great devotion for you. This one's from The Watchful Believer. It's called Hate Burns, the One Who Holds It. That's right. Put it down. Put it down. I saw this quote yesterday. Hate burns the one who holds it. One of the most dangerous things about hatred is it convinces us we're hurting someone else while it's quietly destroying us. Hatred feels powerful at first. Oh, boy. It whispers, don't forgive them. Don't let it go. Hold on to what they did. Make them pay. But hatred never remains a weapon in your hand. It becomes a fire in your heart. The person who wounded you may sleep peacefully while you lie awake replaying the pain. They may move on with their life while bitterness continues to poison your thoughts, steal your joy, and harden your spirit. That is the tragedy of hatred. It promises justice but delivers bondage. It promises strength, but it leaves exhaustion. It promises protection, but builds a prison. Enemy knows that if he cannot destroy your destiny, he's trying to fill your heart with resentment. Because a bitter heart struggles to hear God's voice clearly. A hateful heart finds it difficult to love deeply. A wounded spirit that refuses healing slowly loses its ability to experience the freedom Christ purchased at Calvary. Forgiveness does not mean what happened was acceptable, obviously. Forgiveness does not mean the wound was not real. Forgiveness does not erase the scars. Forgiveness simply means you refuse to let the offense become your identity. It means you hand the case over to the righteous judge and stop carrying a burden God never intended you to bear. Some people are carrying years of hatred and anger. Years of disappointment, years of betrayal, years of words they cannot forget. And every day that hatred remains. Fire grows hotter, and well, Jesus offers something so much better. He offers freedom, healing, a heart that's no longer chained to yesterday's pain. The cross, you know, teaches us that love is stronger than hatred, mercy is stronger than revenge, and forgiveness is stronger than bitterness. Today, let's release the offense, release the anger, release the person who hurt you into God's hands.

0: Because hatred does not imprison your enemy. It imprisons you. You've probably heard that before, right? And the prison door has been open all along. So listen, walk out. Choose forgiveness. Choose freedom. Because in all of that, you're going to choose Christ. For the soul that lets go of hatred does not become weaker. It finally becomes free. Can you hear that again? For the soul that lets go of hatred does not become weaker. It finally becomes free. That's from Watchful Believer. That's a good word for your Thursday morning. Let's add some great anointed music and worship to that. How about that? Got some Caleb Meekum, Joel Vaughn, and 2911 Worship. Glory, glory. He's going to lead the way next.
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That's Caitlin Meacham. It's called A Little Proof. A Little Proof, yes. May your life be the proof that causes someone else to step up to see Jesus like never before. Everybody needs a little proof, a little evidence. You know, you may need that in your marriage because there's a lot of, you know, clashes and obstacles when you bring two people and try to make them one. Got a word from Salt and Light. It's God's in the business of transformation. It's on this idea of marriage here. He takes what seems ordinary, God does, turns it into something beautiful. That's you. You're something beautiful. He changes caterpillars and butterflies, which is always amazing. Sand into pearls, yeah. Coal into diamonds, and even a persecutor named Saul into an apostle by the name Paul. Same God who changed hearts in Scripture. Would you believe he's still changing hearts today? He is indeed. So, let's just talk marriage here. If you're praying for your spouse, don't give up. If you're thinking, nah, they're not going to change. Let me tell you, what looks impossible to you is not impossible to God. He sees what you cannot see. And he can reach places in a heart, in that deep place of that person, that no argument, pressure, or pleading, or whatever could ever do. God may not work according to your timeline. That's a real tough one there. But he's always at work. And I can tell you from 35 years of this journey with Kelly that, boy, there's times when you just think, you just want to give up. You're just thinking, it is what it is. But the evidence, I've got the proof of that song. I got the evidence that if you press in, if you pray and you seek God, oh, he brings transformation. And yeah, he can change the things you can't even believe will ever change. Because that's who he is. That's why we lift up this mighty God. The heavens are telling of the glory of God. Even all the expanse declaring the work of his hands. And so even in our marriages, he can do that work. Amen? So that's from Salt and Light. 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

0: 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Now, we've got some passion with Carrie Joe. What a song. It's called Center, but I just love the song. Anthony Evans on the way. Going to go back from memory. And we got Aisha Woods with her husband. Goes by the name of Mr. Talkbox. And a song called No Rock. We'll rock out with that one right after we take a few minutes and think about money with My Money Life.
1: Are you a Bible reader? Hey, this is Ryan Paul standing in for Chuck Bentley with My Money Life from Crown. Meditating on the Word of God does more than shape our thoughts. It reshapes how we make financial decisions, set goals, and view money altogether. First, it transforms our priorities. When Scripture fills our minds, we begin to value what God values. Jesus said in Matthew 6:21, "Where your treasure is, there your heart will be also." Regular meditation shifts our focus from temporary gain to eternal purpose. This helps us pursue goals aligned with God's kingdom rather than just personal success. God's word brings wisdom into decision-making. Psalm 1 describes the person who meditates on God's law as being like a tree planted by streams of water, stable, fruitful, and steady. That kind of rootedness leads to better decisions, avoiding impulsive spending, exercising patience, and seeking counsel instead of reacting emotionally. God's word cultivates contentment, freeing us from comparison and the desire for more. 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

strong and courageous. Do not be afraid or terrified because of them, for the Lord your God goes with you. He will never leave you nor forsake you. 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

now. It's Live from Passion 2026. It's Kerry Job in Passion, obviously. And Censor, boy, I tell you what, there are some songs. The beauty of your name. Oh, Jesus. My soul will live to say, oh, Jesus, I love

0: Yeah. Oh, I love this line. Teach us to discern the moment, when to serve and when to just sit here at your feet. Keep us awake to what's important. Well, that is my whole life for your glory. My whole world for you alone. You alone. Everything for the honor of your name. Oh, may we live that. Live that every day, all day. And especially on this day, on your Thursday morning. Hey, good morning to you. Ray Haynes, Victory 91.5 on your 7 o'clock hour. It's time to pray and come together and lift up that beautiful name of Jesus. What an honor it is. Oh, goodness. Well, let's pray together. Father, we come because you've told us what is good and what you require of us, Jehovah. To do justice, to love mercy and kindness, and to walk humbly with you, God. Oh, that's what we want to do. To do justice today. Help us to walk in righteousness. To do your will. Not to fall in love with things, desire things that are not of you. To love kindness and mercy. The opportunity. To forgive, the opportunity to extend grace, the opportunity not to win, and something that we think we deserve. Oh, Jesus, how to walk humbly with you, oh God. Lord, to let you be in the highest place, to do your will. We want to be about your will today. You're the head of this body, the church. You're the beginning. Firstborn from the dead. Then that means that we get to be born from the dead. Hallelujah. Oh, you have the first place in everything. You're worthy, God. Oh, you're worthy. My soul follows close behind you. Your right hand, it upholds me. We want to be near to you. Ascribe to you glory that is due your name. Bring an offering, and that would be us, God. Come into your courts, just celebrate you, Jesus. Oh, how worthy are you. Lord, you said, awake, sleeper, arise from the dead, Christ will shine on you. Lord, cause us to arise, wake us up today. We want to do everything we do to stay to the glory of God. So lead us, God. Cause your name to be sanctified in us and through us, your kingdom to be blessed, and your will to be done, and to give us our daily bread, which you've prepared for this day. Good works, the provision to do them. Would you forgive the debt of our sin as we forgive the debt of those who sin against us? And Father, deliver us from all evil, every strategy, every assignment, Lord. Shake it off so that we might find victory and the enemy might just be thwarted on every front. In Jesus' name, we thank you ahead of time, God. Amen. Well, we got some Anna Golden, got some Benjamin William Hastings and Aaron Aidan King together. We got Ella Scott, Jesus, She Never Let Me Go, leads the way for us right after we say thank you to Bob Bailey's Appliance.
1: 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But you are a chosen people, a royal priesthood, a holy nation, a people for God's own possession, so that you may proclaim the excellencies of Him who has called you out of darkness and into His marvelous light.
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Return, O Israel, to the Lord your God. Your sins have been your downfall. 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

0: Amen to that. Victory 91.5 and a gold. And I do that daily bread. Don't want to burn with secondhand fire. No. Whatever it takes. Yesterday's obedience and agreements with God don't get me anywhere. Need a fresh wind sweeping through the temple. Like that vision. Fresh oil on my head. Yesterday's manna. No. Daily bread. Have you dug into God's presence? He said he'd rain bread from heaven on us, the manna. And every time we stop and just go, all right, I'm ready. Fill us up afresh. Oh, that is such a better way. Well, you know, one of the ways we focus in and do that is how we give to others the word. And that's why we're teamed up with the Bible League, that very reason. Because, well, God's word's a lamp to our feet, right? A light to our path. But obviously, there's people around this world that are in darkness. They don't have that light. Believers in Africa, for instance, they walk in darkness because Bibles are scarce. They don't get to learn the word, don't have a Bible in their own language and level they can understand. And that's why for the last few months, we have been partnering. We're in the about a week and a half stage here left to get as many Bibles in the hands of new believers that have gone through an eight-week study. They've come to Jesus, but they need a Bible. And if you've been a part of it, given these 8,750 Bibles, good gosh, I could give you a hand forever, and I still wouldn't be done. 8,750 Bibles so far. But that's so far. Question is, what's next? Could we shoot for 9,000? We don't want to stagnate here. That's what I feel like we've done a little bit this week, stagnating here. $5 is what it costs to send a Bible to change a life. If you haven't been part of this, if you haven't jumped aboard, you're waiting for the end, you're there. We're about there. So $100 will send 20 Bibles, 20 lives that could never get a Bible on their own. I mean, I don't know what words I could use to speak, because I've been there and I've watched those lives, and oftentimes encountering it in Ghana, for instance, just thinking, God, why are you bothering with our prayers? Why don't you answer their prayers? They stir your heart, you know? And for those that lack, we have an opportunity to give. So here's my challenge. Just see what God leads you to do. And go to victory.radio, scroll down, and click the link for Bible League. And whatever leads you to do, you do it. How about that? You can also use our Victory 91.5 apps to do the exact same thing. All right, let's press on. We got Megan Tibbetts, a new one. Got Jimmy Needham. We're going to go back in time for this one. And we got Lost and Found. It's called Stand Against. Breaking down Psalm 33 for you next.
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hour has come for you to wake up from your slumber, because our salvation is nearer now than when we first believed. The night is nearly over. The day is almost here. So let us put aside the deeds of darkness and put on the armor of light. Victory 91.5 and Victory.radio, the sound of revival.

0: Tom. If you get any thought hung up in your head today, get that one. Only you, only God, only Jesus can satisfy. Only he can. That's Megan Tibbetts on Victory 91.5. They say I'll be happy if I get the right things and put my hopes in the promise of big dreams. Oh, that is the world, the world, the world. You look around and go, wait a minute. That's not even close to truth. Nope. Only God will satisfy. Only Jesus is ever going to satisfy. That's just the short, the long, the simple, the complicated of it. Morning to you, Ray Haynes, Victory 91.5. Got a word from Watchful Believer. Great word, too. It's called Holiness of His Presence, and I believe this kind of will lean into that one. And this is, she says, I used to wonder, why did Uzzah die so suddenly, just because he reached out to study the ark? Do you know that story? Was God being too harsh in that moment? But when you sit with the story longer, something deeper begins to surface. Not the harshness of God, but the holiness of his presence. The ark was never just a religious object, you know. It represented the very presence of God among his people. And God had already given clear instructions. It was to be carried on poles by appointed priests, never touched, never treated casually, never carried like ordinary cargo. But in that moment in 2 Samuel 6, the ark was placed on a cart, like something common. And when the oxen stumbled, Uzzah instinctively reached out. Sincere, quick, well meaning. But sincerity does not cancel holiness. Nope. Uzzah was struck down because God lacked compassion? Nah. He died because God's presence was treated as something ordinary. And what is holy cannot be handled casually, without consequence. It is a sobering truth. Familiarity can make us forget awe. And yet even this story is not meant to push God away from us. It's meant to pull us into reverence again. Because the same God who's holy is also the one who invites us near. But on his terms, not ours. There's a trembling beauty in this. God's not to be handled lightly. Sincerity is not a substitute for obedience. What's holy must never become common in our eyes. And David learned that lesson and eventually got the right directions and followed him. And he saw the glory of God. Scripture gently reminds us, for our God's a consuming fire, in Hebrews 12. Holiness adorns your house, O Lord, forever. Psalm 93, draw near to God and he'll draw near to you. James 4. Maybe the real question the story asks us is not why did God strike Uzzah, but have I grown too comfortable with what is holy? Because the same presence that brings life also demands reverence. Some thoughts to ponder in your heart today, the holiness of his presence. You can ponder that while we give you some great anointed music and worship along. Bailey Thompson, Joseph O'Brien, and Dan Bremness going to help you celebrate to lead it off.
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Ain't it powerful? There's a Bailey Thompson. It's called Threshing Floor on Victory 91.5. And boy, that's just... Does that speak to you at all? Threshing Floor grew out of a women's Bible study on Ruth led by Bailey Thompson's friend, Stacy. And of course, you know the character of Ruth. It's quiet faithfulness, especially waiting at Boaz's feet on the threshing floor, became this vivid picture of

0: surrender and trust. And Stacy saw that season of refinement unfolding in Bailey's life, a time of letting go and learning deeper trust in the unknown. And so that song was recorded to encourage maybe you, anyone walking through a similar threshing floor season. So good. Bailey Thompson, Threshing Floor. Well, I just got a word for you real quick that might speak to that too, from Salt and Light. It says, not everyone knows the battles you fought. I should add into that, in silence. There were days you smiled while carrying heavy burdens. Days when you felt forgotten, overlooked, alone. Yeah. People you expected to be there weren't always around, and the support you hoped, didn't always show up. And somehow, guess what? You made it through, right? You got up each morning, kept going, survived moments that could have broken you. And that's one of those reminders that even when no one called, texted, asked how you were doing, or noticed your struggles, God never lost sight of you. Yeah, strength you had when you felt weak, peace you came on when life felt overwhelming, and the hope that kept you moving forward were all signs that God was carrying you through. See, the Lord's close to the brokenhearted, saves those crushed in spirit. Yes, he does. So if you're still here, still standing, still moving forward, well, maybe time to thank God he kept you through what others never even knew you were facing. Yeah, because not everybody knows the battles you fought. That's okay. Hallelujah. good morning, Ray Haynes. On your Thursday morning, glad to get to spend some time with you this morning. 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And, man, we are so thankful. 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They believe in prayer and the power of God. And there's more information on how they can help on the journey to restoration for those in need of a criminal, personal injury, or family law attorney. 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And all that said, got some great anointed music. Not a shocker, I hope, because that's what we bring you 24/7. But as some voo worship. Got some Citizen Way. Going to go back in time for that one. And a new one from Nicole Choate. It's called Bless Your Holy Name. And we'll lead off with that next.
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Plow up the hard ground of your hearts, for now's the time to seek the Lord, that he may come and shower righteousness upon you. 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

on. Yeah, Victory 91.5. It is Vu Worship and Make Me New. It's a wonderful song to cap off this last hour of music. Boy, I've loved every song has been speaking to the deep parts of me. Sure hope it's that way with you. Sometimes lyrics just, they just grab you. This one's powerful to me because the idea of being made new. That's a big one for us as human beings, you know. I don't have to be perfect to walk in your presence. A lot of people stay out because of that. I don't have to earn it to know I'm accepted. Shattered and broken. But won't let my shame keep me from you. And I just challenge you, for those of you that's what's

0: going on. You've sinned, you've maybe sinned again and again and again. And it's, you know, there's too many to number it. You wouldn't want to number it. And because of that, your shame just holds you back. And, you know, when we sin, the only way to succeed is to immediately repent. But see, the devil uses shame to try to slow that down. But look at that. The love of the Father, the hands of the potter. You make me new. Imagine love. Love making you brand new. Taking that thing that you stumble over and just removing it. All the scrapes, the scratches, and the bruises, just all gone. We're the clay. He's the potter. All of us are the work of his hands. That's why there's no condemnation for those who are in Christ Jesus. You don't get to live a Christian life just bumbling, stumbling with sin. You live a Christian life when you repent and live in repentance. Because he makes you new. Takes you in just as you are, and then he makes you new. You have nothing but that. I also love, I give you the pieces. There's nothing that you won't use. You don't have to think, well, that I'm just too messed up in that area. Not because he can make you new. He wants to take it all. And he does. To come make you new. So we're going to pray as our 8 o'clock hour arrives. Father, we just come honestly before you. Not trying to offer anything. Every crown, we just throw it down because it belongs to you. But you make all things new. You said those words are faithful and true. Some of the last words you give us in Revelation. Oh, Jesus. Whom have we in heaven but you? Besides you, desire nothing on earth. Those who meant evil against us, every enemy of yours is an enemy of ours. When they try to take us down, but you meant it all for good. In order to do all that's happened in our lives, you brought life where there might have been death. So we offer these bodies as sacrifices, living, holy, pleasing to you, God. And we offer them in the state that we bring them to you so that you can make them new. Not shined up by us, but transformed by you. Oh, Jesus, thank you. Thank you for forgiveness. Thank you for new life. Thank you that we can come and just ask. And you do it because that's who you are. So, Lord, bring salvation today. Bring life today. Bring repentance today. Bring newness to something that's old. Bring life right now, God, in Jesus' name. Amen and amen. Hallelujah. Well, there we go. Boy, another hour of great music looks like ready to roll. Got Tommy Prophet with Mark Justine, Matt Maher, Belonging Company with Danny Cokey. Gonna kick it off with Not Done Yet next.
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Oh, my. That puts an exclamation point on it. That's hard to say. Exclamation. Wow. My goodness. Mary Justine, breathing some new life in a rather old classic, Blessed Assurance. I will praise you, of course, with Tommy, Prophet, two M's, two E's. That's this assurance that Jesus is mine, so we can draw near with a sincere heart in full assurance of faith, having our hearts sprinkled from an evil conscience, our bodies washed with pure water, so we have assurance in the blood of Jesus. There is assurance. It's amazing, the power of repentance. That's, you know, the hardest part is the cross, and you did not have to do it. Our part is perfect submission and perfect delight. It says in James, be subject, therefore, to God. Resist the devil. He'll flee from you. It's got to be subject for that to happen. You know, the only significant difference, apart from the powerful singing of that song, it was one line, I will praise you. You're my Savior, King. I will praise you.

0: That's my story. That's my song. You know, story of victory, too, 24-7. What a good thing. Victory 91.5, Ray Haynes. Good morning. It's Thursday. You're almost to the end of the week. A successful endeavor so far. I've got a blessing for you. We all need blessed. We all need prayed for. And it's that time for blessing. This is Susie Larson. Expect miracles, so receive. May you rise up and believe that miracles still happen in our day. Re-engage your heart. Remember your dreams and appeal to God to do great things in and through you. The enemy would love for you to surrender to your circumstances. God wants you to trust him in this place and believe him for the impossible. May you live such a miraculous life that others look up and trust God wholeheartedly and with their own story. Blessings on your day today. Another exclamation point there. John 20 is the verse she chooses, verse 29. Jesus said to him, "Because you've seen me, do you believe? Do you now believe? Blessed or happy, secure, favored by God. Blessed are they who did not see me and yet believed in me." That would be you, me. Hallelujah. That's a blessing, a double blessing in a sense. Good morning to you. Hope you're doing well. We have been journeying along, trying to gather Bibles enough to really transform the world, trying to hit that 9,000 mark now. Every mark I see, I just want to hit it. So if you want to, too, got some details on how transformative this process is when the Bibles go from this part of them, where they're paid for, to the part where they're received. And here you go.
1: Hey, it's Michael Woolworth with Bible League International. And a very important question as we near the end of our campaign to bless Bibleist believers all over the world. You know, Paul in Galatians 6 says what? Bear one another's burdens and thus fulfill the law of Christ. In 1 Corinthians 13, he says, when one part of the body suffers, we suffer together. Now, there are millions of Christians around the world who are denied God's word. They're in places where it's difficult to live out their faith. Let me ask you, if that were you, wouldn't you pray that someone, anyone would send you a Bible? One of those families of believers belongs to Wendell.
2: My name is Wendell and I live in Kenya, Africa. I learned a Bible verse in Sunday school and I want to learn more. Please send me a Bible today.
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Picture 91.5, Phil King with an invitation there. Praise the Lord. Just praise the Lord. And my favorite, sing like the King is in the room. Did you do that just then? Sing like the King is in the room, because he is. Prepare the way, because we open up hearts that God can move. He's here. He's willing. I like remove the ceiling, because what we do.

0: we put God in a box, put our hopes, expectations all in this little box, and sometimes we make the box a little bigger, but it's time to remove the ceiling. Our expectations unlimited. I mean, what can happen when the king walks in? What can happen? Anything can happen. That's the short answer. Got a devotion for you. This one's from Chad Bird. Psalm 57. Kind of goes well with that. He says, when the storms of life come, I found great comfort in a three-word Hebrew phrase. Occurs in Psalm 57, which is a great psalm. Now, the context here is that storms of destruction are coming through, and the psalmist is finding refuge in the shadow of God's wings, and he's crying out to God Most High. And here's how God described, well, God is described, rather. He cries to El Gomer Alai. El Gomer Alai. El means God. Alai means for me. And God for me. And that verb Gomer in the middle means one who performs all things for me. Accomplishes all things for me. Who fulfills his purpose in me. You see this idea that he can do anything. That's Gomer. Now think about that. When the storms of life come, they always will. When there are threats, when there are losses, when there's grief, oh, when there's stress, when there's anxiety, when there's a lack of peace, when all these things in varying degrees are coming at us in this life, what are you going to do? You say, call it Ghostbusters, you're in trouble. No, that's not what you're going to do. Are you going to rely on yourself? No. You're going to cry to God Most High. You're going to find refuge in God. And this God is El Gomer Alai. El Gomer Alai. This God that is for you. Who performs all things, accomplishes all things, fulfills his purpose in you, who accomplishes all things for you. And we know that he does, and he will, because he's for us in Jesus Christ. No evil, no temptation, no sin, no threat, no storms can separate us in the love of God in Christ Jesus, because ultimately, for us, Jesus Christ is the God who accomplishes all things and fulfills purpose in us. And that is Chad Bird's Psalm 57, El Gomer Alai. Alai. Such a good word, too. So, hope you're rolling along well on your Thursday. We are headed, about a little past the halfway mark of our 8 o'clock hour, and lots of great music. Meredith Andrews, boy, cool song called Prevail. Got Mosaic, MSC, Forrest Frank back with a song to stir your heart. If you're wondering about this generation that's rising below us, and we worry about them sometimes, but there's reason for hope. It's coming up. Jesus Generation.
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0: Victory 91.5. Well, boy, that's Meredith Andrews and Gensfield from the Liberty Worship Collective. It's called Prevail. So, you know, God always had the plan. Always from Garden, the Garden of Eden, to Garden, the Garden of Gethsemane. And he cried out to Adam and Eve, "Where are you?" He called out, Victory. He called out. And they're hiding. And so it came, the plan that had started before they ever sinned reaches another garden. Hopelessness, despair. No, it's always in his hands. He wept and he prayed. And he did not give in. He did not surrender. No, this was a different result in a different garden. Similar, maybe even in the same place. But heaven and earth made new. All creation bowing to the Son of God. He prevailed. Hallelujah. And gave us his victory. Oh, let's talk about that. Got a devotion from Salt and Light. It says, God's never blind to your tears. Because, you know, he wept tears too. Deaf to your prayers. Never silent to your pain. He sees, he hears, and he will deliver. See, life isn't always easy. There's days when the weight feels way too heavy. The answers, they don't come. And the road ahead seems uncertain. In those moments, remember this. God sees every tear you try to hide. He hears every prayer you whisper in faith, because that's all you can do, and understands every pain you carry in your heart. Even when it feels like nothing is changing, God is still working. What you're going through today is not the end of your story. Keep trusting, keep praying, and keep moving forward. His love really never fails, seriously. And his timing is always right. Psalm 34 says, the righteous cry out, and the Lord hears them. He delivers them from all their troubles. Mark that down in your heart. Psalm 33:17. That's a word from Salt and Light, and a good word, too. Now, we are so thankful. Oh, boy. Can't tell you how thankful we are for all the people that gather together to link arms to make the victory a reality. One of those is Bread Beckers, and their passion is providing nutritious food for our families. Well, they're a Victory 91.5 morning show partner, and that gets me excited always, every day, thinking of how folks step up. Well, since 1992, Sue Becker and the crew there in Woodstock have been educating people about the health benefits of freshly milled whole grains. They offer nutritional education, appliances, cookware, and even bulk foods. 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Easily laid out for you. So you can discover and learn and be inspired. She's got a million verses she'll throw out and just lift you up. And I love that. So, all right, speaking of million verses, got that coming up in every song we play. Maybe not a million, but a bunch. We got Taya. She's got a brand new one called My Refuge. Kim Walker-Smith. And We the Kingdom leads it off. Coming up next.
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has been, always will be with you all along. It's Taya, brand new one from her project, The Reminder, the deluxe album it's called, My Refuge. Boy, fresh mercy every morning. That is a refuge. Covered and held in the shadow of his wings. Oh, that is that's a mercy. That's refuge. In fact, Psalm 91, he'll cover you with his pinions. Under his wings, you'll take refuge. That's such a picture. His faithfulness is a shield. And if that's not enough, you got a bulwark. It's a big wall to guard you. His mercy, still there in the evening. It'll wake you up in the morning. And what do you find? In his presence, fullness of joy, his right hand pleasures forevermore. When you'll start those little feet moving, surely goodness and mercy, loving kindness will pursue you all the days of your life. That you may dwell in the house of Jehovah forever. See, it's here right now. He's made you his dwelling place. So we come to pray. No matter where we're scattered in hundreds of nations, all every state in America, all over North Georgia. And yet, we're all these tabernacles of God, dwelling places of God. Let's pray together. Father, we come. Would you make us more aware of your presence right now? Help us to know you're the king, and you're the king in the room. Not far off. Your throne is right here. You've made us your throne. Your dwelling place. You're our strong tower, our strength for every hour. We are run to you and we're safe, and yet here you are, right inside. Our defense. You've made us a fortress that the enemy has to continually battle against. You're our defense. Lord, we will bless you at all times. Your praise is going to be forever on our lips. Even to old age, the gray hairs will carry you. As Isaiah cried, I have made and I will bear. Indeed, I will carry and rescue. This is who you are. You don't give up on us. You are faithful. When we're faithless, you're faithful. You draw us near that we might have time to repent. We could have been destroyed, consumed long ago, a million different times, a million different ways. But here we are, we seek you, Jehovah, and you answer, and you deliver us from all our fears. You loved us while we were still sinners. You hem us in behind before you, lay your hand on us. So why would we choose sin? We choose you. Father, would you forgive the debt of our sins? We forgive the debt of those who sin against us. Would you give us our daily bread? Would you deliver us from all evil today, God? God, would you cause your name to be

0: sanctified Jehovah on our lips. The kingdom blessed and coming in power every day in every way. And your will done in heaven and earth, God. You are the King of the universe. And we toss down our crowns to show you just who you are to us. Thank you, Jesus. We lay it all at your feet in Jesus' name. Amen. Amen and amen. All right, get ready. Coming up, Elevation Worship, Chandler Moore. God, I'm just grateful. Got Eli Gable getting rich and Megan Woods. Well, bringing heaven down here. It's next.
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0: What more can you say? But amen and amen and amen to that. Elevation Worship, Chandler Moore Fisher there from So Be It. God, I'm just grateful for you. Psalm 8 says, what is a man to keep us in mind as you should care for them? That's a big question. Every prayer ought to start with thank you. I give thanks to Jehovah with all my heart, not a bit held back. I'll recount all your wonderful deeds. That's the next psalm, Psalm number 9. And if you speed to the back further on Psalm 115, not to us, Jehovah, not to us, but to your name give glory because of your, oh, the word that they translate, loyal love, mercy, kindness, well, love. This goes on and on. And your faithfulness. That's why we give him glory. He's worthy. We enter his gates with thanksgiving, his courts with praise. Where else you want to be? Give thanks to him and bless his name. We're told in Psalm 100. So, I hope you can let that resonate in your head. I'm just grateful for you. You know, Cademan is a Christian in Rwanda. Loves his family. Attends worship. Prays without ceasing. Kind of Christian that would just go, wow. But he's never read a single verse in his Bible. Because he doesn't own one. That's just not right. It always bothers me. Yet, we have been rocking it over the last, 10 weeks. 8,825 Bibles now in the hands of praying believers like Cademan. How many more can we shoot for 9,000? I sure hope so. I want to say thanks to James from Buford, $20. Diane from Shady Shores, Texas. You need shade in Texas, let me tell you. $10. David from Snellville, $25. Yvonne from Lawrenceville, $200. Thank you, Yvonne. Katie from Marietta, $100. Matthew from Lawrenceville, $65. Matthew and Katie just this morning. Thank you both for your giving. Thank all of you for giving. That's how we got to 8,825 Bibles. Tick, tick, tick, tick, tick. We can get to 9,000, right? It's just 175 away. Help us change more lives and more lives and more lives. $5, that's what it costs for a Bible. Isn't that amazing? $100 sends 20. 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Oh, my. Well, that leads us to some more great music. Josh Garrell, CeCe Winans, and the band Reeves. If I didn't have you, I'm going to ponder that question when we come back. After we say thank you to our good friends just across the road. Well, a couple of roads. Cross Church.
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blow the trumpet in Zion. Sound the alarm on my holy hill. Let all who live in the land tremble, for the day of the Lord is coming. It is close at hand. 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

0: at CC Whiting's Why for Your Glory. She starts the song with Psalm 19, let the words of my mouth, meditations of my heart, be pleasing to you, O God, O Jehovah, my rock, my redeemer. Says I delight in your ways more than silver and gold, because you are my treasure. Yeah, that's Psalm 119, actually. Add 100 to the last one. I love your commandments above gold, even fine gold. And for his glory. That's why we live. It's why we move. It's why we do what we do. And I pray that you can grab a hold of the praise, and it'll just walk you into his word a little deeper and deeper and deeper. And it's just amazing how it changes you, the word of God. Start your day as you pray, as you read, as you dig, as you grow. Start to see the splendor of God and realize that he's near and even dwelling within you. Now, you may be facing some difficult things. The devotion I saw from Christine Kane has good words. She's actually working on doing a podcast on the subject, but it's called At the Edge of Quitting. Are you right at that edge of quitting? I'm done. That kind of moment, we get there. Not because your faith isn't real, but because the pressure's been relentless and you're just simply exhausted. That's not a fun place. Well, the writer of Hebrews actually was addressing people who had lost their rights, their relationships, and their standing in society for their faith. And many were considering walking away because the cost of staying had simply become too high. That's the book of Hebrews. His answer, Paul's that is, wasn't to promise them the pressure would lift. No. Wasn't to point them to a grandstand full of witnesses who had gone before them. Yeah, don't quit, but look around you first. Before you quit, look around you. People like Abraham, Sarah, Moses, David, Joseph, who did not get a pass from the hard things, but held on to their faith through all of them. Yeah. See, the pressure you're under, I'm under, so many of us are under, it's not a sign that God has forgotten us. It's a place where the character of Christ is being formed in us. It's a little harder. Gonna dig into this a little bit more. Christine Kane digs into this in this week's episode, her podcast, Equip and Empower. So if it resonates with you, it's ChristineKane.com/summer. And as she says, keep your eyes on Jesus and keep going. Keep your eyes on Jesus. Keep going. That's that's very good advice on every day, no matter what you're going through. Well, as you're going through this 9 o'clock hour with me and with us, we're going to keep the music coming. Boy, we got a lot of good stuff. Sam Wesley, brand new one called Hold Down to Me. Got some Cochran & Co., Runs in the Blood. We're playing like 6 of the songs from this album, so it's such a good album. And Belonka is going to lead us off. It's song When I Found You, and it'll lead the way for you next.
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Sam Wesley, kind of laying out how it feels to go through the real hard, challenging times when you kind of rail at God, you're yelling, "Where are you? Why haven't you answered yet?" As Job, you know, I cry out to you for help, and you don't answer me. I stand up and you turn your attention against me. But he also came to that different reality. In my fear and desperation, he showed me just how patient you are with me, and that he is, of course, holding on to you. Psalm 86, "But you, O Lord, are a God merciful and gracious, slow to anger, abundant in love and kindness and truth." Yeah, he's a good God, merciful God, kind, grace.

Things we let go of that we didn't realize we're doing. Well, good morning. Pray you're not letting go. Pray you're pressing on and finding strength and courage to take the next step and the next step and the next step. It's the only way to really successfully do it. Well, you know, as we get ready to hand it off to Donna as she comes in, we're also looking at the day that we're in. What is this day? I like to look at something on the National Day. This is actually the only reasonable thing on our National Day calendar. It's the act of fishing. It's National Go Fishing Day. Now, I'm not going to do it, but, you know, if you feel so motivated, it is your day to go fishing. Turns out fishing has been around, obviously, for thousands of years since the very beginning, part of survival, but it's also been a relaxing pastime. And I didn't think about how long that would have lasted, but way back in 16th, 17th centuries, they've been fishing for just relaxing. There's a guy by the name of Isaac Walton in 1653 wrote a book, The Complete Angler, about its recreation, about the position of anglers who love fishing just for the sake of it. So, by the way, practice of catching or attempting to catch a fish, angling, known as angling. There you go, just in case you ever get distracted. Now, not to sound like Bubba Gump, but five fishing methods, so you'll be really educated. Bait fishing, fly fishing, bait casting, spin fishing, and troll fishing, which is not trying to catch trolls, by the way. It's when you're dragging the fish line in the water while you're in a boat, troll fishing. If you catch a troll, I guess then it would really, really be a troll. But such is not how you do it. Well, there you go. National Go Fishing Day. If you so feel so motivated, you have the inspiration for it now. All right, coming up, we've got so much to do and so much to talk about, and we'd love to just spend the day with you. And all we have to do in order to do that is, well, for you to just stay doing what you're doing right now and enjoy some great anointed music. And Phil Wickham, ready to roll. Fear has no

Behold, God is my salvation. I will trust and not be afraid. For the Lord God is my strength and song, and he has become my salvation. Victory 91.5, the sound of revival.

0: such a great song by Jamie McDonald right here on Victory 91.5. Good morning, my friends. It's Thankful Thursday. I'm Donna. June 18th. Going to be a cloudy day today, so just be prepared for that. But right now, let's prepare our hearts for prayer. And I don't know if you've ever thought about how many things God protects us from that we never know. That we never know is happening around us, that we've never even seen, but we were protected. Maybe one day, I don't know, in heaven, if we get to watch a movie reel of our life, if that happens, God can say, look, I protected you there, I protected you there, here, there, here, there. And we're like, whoa, had no idea. The delays, the wrong turns, the unseen battles, the people, the dangers. We don't even know, but we are covered in his miraculous protection. So today, my friends, as we step into this Thursday, I call it Thankful Thursday, we can be so grateful and so thankful that we don't walk alone, that God goes before us, stands beside us, is behind us, has armies of angels there to battle for us. We don't even know. It's awesome. So no matter what challenges you have today, what questions, what distractions, just know that his presence is greater than all of that. And we may not know what today is going to hold and what's going to happen today, but we can trust the one who holds this day in his hands for you, knowing again that you are divinely protected. Let's pray. Heavenly Father, God, I just want to come before you right now and just say thank you and open my heart full of gratitude for you being our refuge, our defender, our safe place. God, today we are faithfully asking for your protection over not only ourselves, but our kids, our families, our spouses, our parents, our loved ones, our friends. In fact, for every believer in the whole world, for anybody who loves you, God, will you just guard us, guide us, and protect us today, surrounding us with your peace, holding our hands with each step of this day, keeping us safe from harm, safe from temptation, and just shielding us from anything and everything that would pull us away from you. Heavenly Father, let your angels just watch over us today in all of our conversations, our decisions, our emails, our texts, our interactions. While we're driving, while we're at home, cover our families with your grace. God, we love you so much, and we want to walk through this day confidently, knowing that you are watching over us. Again, for all of those who love you, for all of your believers, we faithfully pray. In Jesus' name, amen.
1: The Lord is near to all who call on him, to all who call on him in truth. If we may pray for you, call us at 770-781-9150 or leave details on our Facebook page. This is Atlanta's Victory 91.5, WWEV Cumming, the sound of revival.

Victory 91.5. Good morning, my friends. Hello, hello. I'm Donna. And when I got in here at 10 o'clock and it was our prayer time together, I prayed over or prayed about protection. God's protection, because he protects us from things that we never see and will never know on this side of heaven that he protected us from. And one of my favorite stories of God's divine protection in the Bible, and there's so many, but one of my favorite, I kind of tap into that.

that kid in me is the story of Daniel in the Lion's Den. Now, even though we tell this story to kids usually, I want you to stop and think just for a second. Just go with me here, okay? I want you to stop and imagine

0: but actually lowered into a pit with no way out of actual predators that were specifically kept hungry. Imagine the sound of their growls, showing their teeth as they look at you, lowering their head. The smell, the darkness, the realization that there is no human escape route. Because that is the reality of what happened to Daniel. And yet, while everyone else is expecting a bloody tragedy, here's God, you know, but God, already arranging the miracle. And when the stone was rolled away the next morning, there's Daniel, completely uninjured. He wasn't limping. He's not hiding off in a corner, shaking. He was completely unharmed, just right there, saying, "My God sent his angel and shut the mouths of these lions." So just think about that for a moment. This is a story that we tell the kids. The kids love this story. But as an adult, think about the reality, the brevity of this. And then take it one step further. God did not remove Daniel from the den. He protected him inside the den. So that's what makes this story so powerful, is that sometimes we pray for God to keep us out of difficult situations. But so often, his greatest miracles are going to happen in the middle of the difficult situations, because that same God who knew Daniel's name and Daniel's situation and saw what was happening, saw the circumstances, and sent an angel and guarded him through the night, that God is the same God still watching over you and your safety today. So what if the biggest miracle in your life is not that God removes you from hard times or hard seasons or difficult chapters of life, but that he proves to you time and time again that he is with you in these moments and he can keep you safe in these seasons. Think about it like that as we continue to worship. 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
1: Well, I thought, you know what? 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But I was talking to my lawyer friends who said, when you get out of law school, you're going to have to take a job at a big firm. You'll be home one evening a week.
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1: And so I took a job that paid almost nothing. 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But I was done with work at noon every day. And since we homeschooled the kids, I had every afternoon to play with them. But I know my kids. And then later on, guess what? My career was fine later on when I had more time.
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I love that song so much, don't you? It's called Good Plans by Maddie Jane, and you are listening to Victory 91.5 with me. Hey, y'all, I'm Donna. And have you heard this one before? Are you ready? It's so cute. There's a little girl, and they are in church, and the mom whispers over, and she says, "What are you drawing?" And the little girl replied, "I'm drawing a picture of God." And her mom said, "But nobody knows what God looks like." And the little girl just continued to draw and smiled. And she said, "They will as soon as I'm finished." It's kind of like a joke, but it's also like this really cute illustration because it's the perfect picture, no pun intended, of spiritual confidence combined with childlike faith. And children, they don't usually need, you know, a 5-point plan before they take a parent's hand. They don't demand all the answers before getting in a car. They just trust their mom, their father, because they know who's leading them. And that's what spiritual confidence is all about. It's not confidence in ourselves. It's confidence in God. Waking up each day knowing that if we don't have every answer, it's okay. Because we have faith in the one who does. Right? Childlike faith for an adult. It doesn't mean that we ignore reality and the stresses and the hard stuff, but it does mean believing that God's promises are more reliable than whatever it is that we're afraid of. It means moving forward even when we can't see the whole picture because we know the one holding the flashlight or the lamp or the lantern. So today, my friend, chin up. Chin up, walk with your shoulders back, head up, heart at peace. Not because life is perfect, but because God is faithful.

0: This is Dr. Don Allen. Each year we have a different focus at the Church at War Hill. This year, we simply say it like this: I believe. And this is what I believe. I believe that God has a great plan for your life. I believe that God has a purpose for each and every one of the listeners who hear my voice right now. And I would love to invite you to join us at the Church at War Hill to experience God's plan and encounter His real love now. You can find out more information at warhill.com.
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You ever sit and think, there's got to be more to church than this? You feel like you're going through the motions. I bet you'd love my church. Restoration Church is amazing. It's the most authentic Christian community my wife and I have ever experienced. Pastor Chuck brings it every single Sunday. It's straight fire. He says what too many are afraid to say, and often with tears in his eyes and a broken heart. It's straight up truth. And the worship is no joke. No trendy, concerty worship experiences, just real, God-honoring, Jesus-exalting worship. It's amazing. 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Once again, that's restorationchurch.faith. I bet you'd love my church.

That is Jenny Owens, Jenny with a G, right here on Victory 91.5 with Different Kind of Water. I'm Donna Rodriguez. Don't forget, I've shared her testimony before. Jenny, at a very

very young age, just as a toddler, she became legally blind in both eyes. And she's been blind her entire life. And yet God gave her this incredible miracle talent of just music. She writes music, she sings music, and she teaches music as well, all as a blind person. And that is just one of the many testimonies that just touched my heart in such a special, cool way. You know what else is really cool about another woman? Sally Ride, 1983, y'all, today, on June 18th, back in 1983, Sally Ride became the very first American woman in space when the space shuttle Challenger launched. Now, really quick, one interesting thing just to clarify, when most people hear Challenger, they immediately think of the tragic disaster that happened 3 years later. That was 1986, okay? But in 1983, Challenger was still a relatively new shuttle, and Sally Ride's mission on it was one of the greatest success stories. And it makes me wonder, what new thing might God be preparing for you? For me, for all of us, you know, throughout the entire Bible, God is constantly calling ordinary people into new places and new seasons and new adventures. Think about it. Abraham left home. Esther stepped into a palace. Peter stepped out of a boat and walked on water. None of them knew exactly what was going to happen next, but they trusted God enough in these moments that he was going to take care of the next step. And the really exciting thing is, you guys, no matter what your age is, no matter what stage in life you're at, God is never out of new ideas for your future. It's so true. So on this day, back in 1983, as Sally Ride blasted into history on the Challenger as the first American woman in space, it can remind us that God is always creating new opportunities and new chapters and new adventures for us too. Sometimes, you know, I think we're tempted to stay in our little comfort zone bubble. It's true. A lot of people want to just stay where it's comfortable, and I get that. But you never know if God wants to launch you into something new. It might not be space, but who knows what new door God is preparing to open in our life. Again, the same God that created the stars and space also knows the next new adventure he's lining up for you. And in fact, it tells us in Isaiah chapter 43, it says, "See, I'm doing a new thing. Now it springs up. Do you not perceive it?" Stay open-minded and look for what God is doing and arranging for you in your life and your next adventure.

Let love be without hypocrisy. Abhor what is evil. Cling to what is good. Be devoted to one another in brotherly love. Give preference to one another in honor. The Sound of Revival. Victory 91.5.

Victory 91.5. Good morning, y'all. It is Thankful Thursday. I'm Donna. That was Blessed Union of Souls and their song called Healing. Praying for healing, praying for peace. That's exactly what I want to do right now. What a perfect song to go into our prayer time together, because we pray at the beginning of every single new hour here.

0: here on Victory 91.5 24/7. And I don't know if you've ever wished with all of your heart and soul that you could take away the pain of somebody that you love. Whether it's physical sickness, whether it's emotional wounds, emotional baggage, maybe mental health struggles, even spiritual battles. It is hard. It's so hard to watch people that we care about or that we love when they're hurting. Or maybe you yourself, maybe you fit into one of those categories as well in terms of needing healing for you and your heart and your life. Well, the good news is that while our own ability might be limited, God's power is limitless. His resources are limitless. His love is limitless. His healing ability is limitless. So if you are one of these people, physical sickness, emotional wounds or baggage, mental health struggles, spiritual battles, I want to pray for you specifically right now. Or if you know somebody or love somebody that is having challenges in any of these areas, I want you to have their name written on your heart right now, and let's lift them up in prayer. Will you please join me? Heavenly Father, God, why we are so grateful for the gift of another day. We just want to take a moment, Lord, if you will see our hearts in this moment. And we want to lift up the people that are listening right now and the people that we love who need your healing touch. Because, God, we know that you see every pain. We know that you see every struggle. We know that you see every burden that is being carried. Some of these things are secret. Some of these people don't share on the outside, but they're struggling on the inside. And Lord, we ask that you will bring healing where there is sickness. We ask that you will bring peace wherever there is anxiety. And you will bring comfort wherever there's been hurting. And you will bring hope to those people who need it with their discouragement. God, we faithfully ask that you will restore what is broken and you will strengthen whatever is causing weakness. And Lord, for anybody listening right now who they need the healing themselves, whether in mind or body or heart or in spirit, I pray that they would feel your presence surrounding them right now, reminding them that they are seen, that they are not forgotten, they are not overlooked, that they are equally important and loved by you. God, fill them with your peace right now. Renew strength today for anybody and everybody that needs it, Lord, because you can see it all. We trust you with the people that we love. We trust you with our own hearts, knowing that there is nothing beyond your limitless power, God. And we come to you right now in faith and in Jesus' name, amen.
1: 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He will watch over your life. The Lord will watch over your coming and going, both now and forevermore. Victory 91.5 and Victory.radio. 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

Country 91.5. It's like noise-canceling headphones. 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

Ann Taylor with Why Should I Worry? And I love that whole section in the book of Matthew where it tells you exactly that. Why should you be worrying? Why are you worrying? Of course, I care about you. I'm going to provide for you. I'm going to protect you. That is what God is telling each and every

0: faithful listeners have also donated. So thank you, thank you, thank you. If I could give each and every one of you a very real hug, I would. So here's my hug coming through the microphone and into your car stereos, maybe your radio at home, maybe your computer or your phone if you're streaming. Big hugs to all of you because, man, you guys are doing it. You're stepping up and you are trying to help a revival spark all around the world by saving hearts and saving lives. If you would like to be a part of this, there's only, what, 2 weeks left? Less than 2 weeks left because we're done at the end of this month, at the end of June. Our partnership is over and we've had goals all along since we've been doing this, since we started almost 3 months ago. And the goal is to hit 10,000 Bibles. Now, check this out. Please listen. Last year, we were flying past where we are right now. Last year was a huge year. Last year was a record-breaking year for people donating all their $5s, $5 donations, and so many came through that we were way past where we are this year. So even though I'm so grateful, and I'm so, so grateful, I'm so excited for where we are, I still know that we can do more. And that's what I'm praying. I'm praying that there's going to be a few people, a few of you listening right now that are going to step up. You're going to help close this gap of where we're trying to get to, which is 10,000 Bibles. Right now, we're sitting somewhere around 8,750, which again is amazing. That's such a blessing. That is incredible. And we're so thankful for everybody that has donated your $5 denominations. But we still need some more. Because we got to hit 10,000 Bibles. That's 1,250 Bibles away from our goal, which we had already flown past and surpassed at this time last year. So can you have a heart to help? Will you have a heart to help? All you have to do is go to victory.radio. It takes 5 minutes or less of your time, so there should be no reason not to. Victory.radio, go click on Bible League International. You got to scroll down and then you'll see it. Bible League International. And then it just takes a couple minutes for you to donate $5. That's it. That provides one translated Bible that the missionaries and the teams with Bible League International are going to go and do what they do and go all around the world to Africa, to Middle East, Asia, and more countries and start to introduce people to Jesus. That's what they do. And we get to provide the Bibles for them to go and do that, to give Bibles away for people that don't have any access to Bibles. So let's hit this goal. Let's hit 10,000 Bibles. We've got less than 2 weeks left, and we're still 1,250 away. So come on, y'all. Let's go. Let's get pumped up. Let's get excited to be a part of spreading the word of Jesus around the world directly. Victory.radio. Scroll down. Click on Bible League.
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will pour out my spirit on all people. Your sons and daughters will prophesy. Your old men will dream dreams. Your young men will see visions. Even on my servants, both men and women, I will pour out my spirit. Victory 91.5 and Victory.radio. 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

0: That's how I know. Look what the Lord has done. His proof is everywhere over all of our lives, over all the things that he has done in the past and the present. So we know he's going to continue to work for our good in the future. That is what the song is talking about. Love it so much. It's called That's How I Know right here on Victory 91.5. Hey, I can still say good morning here on Thankful Thursday. I'm Donna. And when I first got here to the station, I was listening to Ray as I came in mentioning that today is National Go Fishing Day. National Go Fishing Day, which is a perfect excuse to just, you know, unplug and relax and go enjoy God's creation with peace. So, yes, maybe go out and do that. But I know Ray shared that information with you earlier, but now I want to take it and look at it from a lens of faith. So we're talking about fishing. As you can only imagine, I'm going to mention, you know, being fishers of men. And I wanted to share with you really quick. I'm so proud of my son, Ozzy. He's only 10. And he has a friend whose family, they do not believe in God. They claim to be agnostic, where you believe basically there's something out there. There's something greater above us, a higher power. But they don't really know what it is. And quite frankly, they don't really care. And they clearly don't go to church. Well, we love them, and our sons are our friends. And Ozzy, my son, he talks about church so much and having so much fun there and all the things that they get to do and the children's programs and the concerts. And he was on fire last week about VBS and how fun it was. Anyway, he talks about it like that, just so naturally and openly, that his friend that comes from the family who do not believe asked Ozzy if he could go to church with him one day. Of course, we said, of course. And he went with us last Sunday. I was so grateful and thankful that his parents said yes, that he could go. So we're like, yeah! So we brought his friend with us, and it was awesome. After church, I asked him immediately, I was like, so what did you think? What did you think? And he said it was great and fun, and he said he didn't really understand some of the stuff that they were talking about, but he would like to come back. Dun, dun, dun, dun. You know, I guess I have to ask, why aren't all of us adults, why aren't we asking more people to come to church with us? You know, it's not because we don't care. Obviously, we care. But maybe it's because we're worried about how somebody's going to respond. Maybe we're worried what they're going to think of us if we keep bugging them to come to church. Or maybe it's for somebody else, it's because you've convinced yourself that faith is something that's supposed to be private. I don't know. But isn't it interesting how when we find a great restaurant, we're like, oh, you have to go to this restaurant. Or if we saw a really great movie, you've got to see this movie. Or even a doctor. Oh, I love my doctor. Let me recommend you my doctor. But yet we hesitate to talk about our church and invite people to church with us. Why? So I would like today on National Go Fishing Day for you to go fishing for another person to invite to church for this upcoming week or next week. I challenge you. I challenge myself. Find one person that you can fish for and ask them to go to church. You never know. Just say, come sit with me this Sunday. We'll go out to lunch afterwards. Maybe that's the doorway that God is wanting you to use so that he can bring somebody else in, reel somebody else in, the way that my son did for his friend. Think about that. National Go Fishing Day. National Go Fish for Men Day. Fishers of men. 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

That is such a great song by Anna Golden, Uncomplicated. Man, wouldn't that just be the way, if we could just all live like that every day, just knowing that it doesn't have to be so complicated. 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Uncomplicated. Whew, you're listening to Victory 91.5. I'm Donna Rodriguez. Thank you so much for tuning in and listening this thankful Thursday. So here at Victory, we have our thankful Thursdays. What are you grateful for? What's on your heart? And then tomorrow, Hallelujah Friday, we ask that you call me. Just call me right here on the studio line and you tell me what it is that you're thankful for. And then I can share it with everybody else. And it's just such a great time to worship God and to praise God here together. And then don't forget, on Friday nights, that's when we kick off our weekend programming here at Victory. In case you are new or just need the friendly reminder, we start to have a party up here on Friday and Saturday nights because it is the weekend, y'all. On Friday nights, we have our underground revival. It's like a dance party. It's so cool. It's EDM music that we play every Friday night, all faith-based, all Christian-based music. It stands for Electronic Dance Music. Oh, yeah. If you've never turned your dial or started streaming us on a Friday night, you are missing out, my friend. 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That stands for Pop, Rock, and Dance. PRD nights. And we do that with Corey and all that music, the pop music, the rock music, the dance music. It is all from Christian artists as well, followed by our urban program called City Takers, which is rap and hip hop. Very cool. And so that is what we do here at Victory. It's very unique. It's very different. It's very special on our weekends. We throw out genres where everybody can have something that they love, because then on Sunday night, that's when we take it back, y'all. We play our throwback program, and that is a beautiful, beloved program that I love so much. It's called Classic Cafe.

0: And it's all the artists that we grew up with, listening to from the 1970s, the 1980s, the 90s even. I mean, it's so cool. We got Twyla Paris playing on a Sunday night. We got Petra on a Sunday night. We've got BB and CeCe Winans. We got Audio Adrenaline, Jars of Clay, Rich Mullins, Carmen. Just to name a few. It's so awesome. So again, don't forget, you definitely want to tune in to Victory 91.5 on your weekend starting tomorrow.
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let the word of Christ richly dwell within you, with all wisdom, teaching, and admonishing one another with psalms, hymns, and spiritual songs, singing with thankfulness in your hearts to God. 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

0: Victory 91.5. How awesome was that song? It's called Breakthrough. I'm Donna Rodriguez here with you. Thank you so much for tuning in and letting us be a part of your Thankful Thursday. Thankful Thursday today, Hallelujah Friday tomorrow, and it's our prayer time right now. And have you ever noticed how easy it is to be grateful after something goes right? But it's a little bit harder to stay grateful when things are not going right. Well, my friend, that's because gratitude is not meant to be a reaction. It's meant to be a rhythm, like a lifestyle. A lifestyle of gratitude is like waking up every single day and just choosing something to be thankful for, immediately setting the tone of your heart for the rest of the day. Even if things aren't going right, still being grateful for the breath in your lungs. Still being grateful for a heartbeat. Still being grateful that you've got a roof over your head, you got food to eat, you've got family, you've got friends, maybe you've got a job, you've got a church, you've got a community. There are so many things to be thankful for that we overlook. People that we take for granted. Mercies and grace that we almost don't even notice. However, when gratitude, when it becomes your lifestyle, which is different, again, not a reaction, but a rhythm, then it's no longer dependent on your circumstances. It's no longer dependent on your situations because it's just rooted in God and in faithfulness. And then it takes on a whole other aspect of your heart. So I want to pray right now here on Thankful Thursday that we can just continue to move forward living with gratitude as part of who we are as a person, who you are as a believer. You're grateful because God has done so many good things for you in the past, doing so many good things for you right now in the present, and will continue to work for the good for those who love him. Let's pray. Heavenly Father, God, we just want to say thank you. We just want to take a moment right now and open our hearts and just say thank you with a trueness and a realness of gratitude, asking that you will help us to live with our eyes open and our hearts open where you are teaching us. Father, humble us so that you can teach us to see your goodness, not only in answered prayers, but in everyday moments that unfortunately we often overlook. Forgive us, Father, for our complaining. Forgive us of our comparing. Forgive us for rushing past all these blessings that you gift us with and we don't even stop to notice or say thank you. But Lord, that's what we're wanting to do right now in this prayer. That is why we are coming to you. That we want to live with a spirit of constant gratitude, one that does not depend on our outside circumstances, but on our inside faith and our hearts. God, thank you for sustaining us in ways that we don't always recognize. Thank you for all the blessings and the gifts and the mercies and the grace and the protection and the provision that we don't always stop and say thank you for. That's what we're doing right now. We are stopping and we are choosing to say thank you. Just to give you all the glory because you deserve it, because you are good and loving and a faithful Father. So God, in this moment, all of our hearts joined, just saying thank you, and we love you. It's in Jesus' name we pray. Amen.
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1: 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I'm sure you remember yours. But can we give that privilege to others? Right now, Victory 91.5 and Bible League are teamed up to bless as many Bibleist believers as we can. 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
4: 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He freed me.

Lord, I have heard of your fame. I stand in awe of your deeds. O Lord, renew them in our day. In our time, make them known. In wrath, remember mercy. Victory 91.5 and Victory.radio. 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

Victory 91.5. Hey, y'all. Good afternoon. It is Thursday. It's the 18th of June. It's supposed to be a cloudy day for most of the day. I think even some rain coming out of us a little bit later, but that's okay. It's still nice and warm outside. And in just a second, we're going to have our Harvest America moment, which we do here at Victory 91.5 with Greg Laurie. Now, I know you've heard Greg Laurie's name probably for years because his backstory is basically

From a teenager who was searching in this counterculture and went to unexpected encounter with faith. And now he leads this global evangelistic, did I say that correctly? Ministry kind of.

0: And he also hosts the radio program A New Beginning, which is heard on hundreds of stations around the country. So just really quick, because I wanted to give you just a little snapshot of who he is before we hear from him in just a second. But, you know, he really had that turning point of a backstory. He was born and raised in California, and he grew up in a really unstable home life, like a dysfunctional family home life. He talks about it. He's very open about it. And in the early 1970s, he got swept into just that California counterculture, is what they call it, era. Like the hippie movement of the 70s, right? Just out there searching, not having a clue what life was all about until around 17 years old. He came in contact with the early Jesus movement. Now, depending on how old you are listening right now, you're probably very familiar with the Jesus movement. And that's when he made a personal decision to follow Jesus. And it just changed the entire trajectory of his life. And within only 2 years, he was already leading Bible study groups that grew and grew and grew, which became Harvest Christian Fellowship, right? So he's just widely known through the book and through the movie. You can go check out this movie. I watched the movie, maybe you did too, called Jesus Revolution. Came out a little while ago. And it just tells the story of his conversion, again, Greg Laurie, and the Jesus Movement revival in the 1970s. So here in summer, if you're looking for a summer movie to watch, I know it's a little bit older, but check it out. Pull it up if you've never watched it before. Greg Laurie, the Jesus Movement. And here he is now with a Harvest America moment on Victory.
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2: When you're led by the Lord, make your move. There's a point to pray, but there's a moment to move. When intercession is past, intervention is come. It's time to take action. Let's illustrate. What about somebody you need to forgive? Someone has hurt you. Someone has slandered you. And you say, it's so hard for me to forgive. I've been praying, Lord, help me forgive them. Why don't you just go do it?
3: I'm not feeling it, though.
2: Doesn't matter. Just do it. The Bible says, be tender-hearted, forgiving one another as God in Christ has forgiven you. There's a time to pray, and there's a time to move. And that's what we need to do as well.
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0: We pray for revival. That is exactly what Victory 91.5 is all about. We are the sound of revival. That was North Point Worship. Hey, y'all. I'm Donna Rodriguez. Thank you so much for tuning in and listening. And right now, speaking of listening, we are going to be graced with today's Sermon of the Day. It is by Pastor Chuck Ramsey from Restoration Church. Restoration Church is located right where Roswell switches over into Alpharetta. It's on Rucker Road. And we do this every single weekday, Monday through Friday, right around this time, give or take a couple minutes, 12:30-ish. And today, Pastor Chuck Ramsey, he is in week 6 of the Joshua Code, Living in the Place of Promise. And if you're interested in more information about Restoration Church, well, you can just go to their website, which is restorationchurch.faith. So right now, let's go ahead and push all the distractions aside. Let's put it on our focus. Let's keep our minds and hearts open to receive today's message. Again, this is Pastor Chuck Ramsey.
1: 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Around here, we love the Word, we love people, and we love helping people understand the Word. Jesus taught that knowing the truth brings real freedom, and that's what this time is all about. So settle in and get ready for truth right in the middle of your day.
2: We're in whatever week it is on the Joshua Code. And the Joshua Code is about coming into the land of promise, the place of destiny where the milk and honey's flowing. It's the dream place that God's called you. But it's not always easy and predictable, even when you're in the place where God's called you to be. You got to learn how to fight. One guy said, it's rare a person who can be trusted with a full cup. Many of us live our lives thinking there's a place in our Christian journey where it's just going to be utopic. It's perfect. There's no more warfare. And I just want to tell you, that place doesn't exist, at least at 59 years old. There's always a battle. There's always a reason to not worship. There's always a distraction. And God knows how we're wired. We kind of need that because it helps us keep our edge, to stay focused, to not get fat and happy. And I believe in our nation and in the world, there is a massive battle happening right now, and there's an opportunity for the church to step in and to inherit the promise of God. Despite what's going on politically around the world, and there's a lot going on, this is a Kairos moment, if there ever was one, for the church to have laser focus in a land of promise. Are you with me? And so this

This morning, I want to talk to you from Joshua chapter 6. If you know the Bible, you know that's where the walls of Jericho, they marched, shouted, and the walls of Jericho came down. And going into this series, I thought everybody that's been to Sunday school or been to church at all knows two things about the Bible. They know Jesus and Joshua, and they marched, and the walls came down. And as a pastor, you're like, do I even spend time in dealing with it? I thought, all right, I'll mention it, and then we'll go to chapter 7, which is a great thing that we'll talk about when I get back. But the Lord rebuked me. Like, don't you skip over that Bible story. And then it began to marinate in me, like, wow, so many things in Christianity are simple, but they're not easy. Like, it's simple to know, march and shout and the walls will come down. But most of us go, that's so unorthodox. That's so simple. Surely the great God of heaven can't do anything significant with me just marching and shouting. And so we talk ourselves out of doing the simple thing. And if I've heard it once, I've heard it at least 24 times. Some of you all have gone and volunteered to work with Pastor Sandy in the children's ministry. And she teaches a story like this. And y'all come back in here and you go, Pastor Chuck, I worked with Pastor Sandy last Sunday, and I got more out of that sermon that she taught those third graders than any sermon I've ever heard in the sanctuary. I've heard that dozens of times. And I don't get offended by it. I go, God, help me to keep making it simple enough for people to get. And so I preach to the seventh grade boy that can't find the book of Matthew so he can get it. And the Lord has helped us at this church to try and make complex things simple enough. And the Holy Spirit comes in. Not only do we understand it, we're able to walk it out. I mean, you know, that's where, when the rubber meets the road, that's where the victory is. And so this morning, unapologetically, I come with a Sunday school lesson. And I want to talk to you about, I'm going to borrow verse 5, the King James Version. I want to tell you, that wall that you're facing, that wall shall fall. In your life, that obstacle, that thing that's got you preoccupied, that thing the enemy is wearing you out of, yeah, it's impenetrable. And in the natural, there's nothing you can do. And so I want to talk to you. And I wish I had some Chuck Ramsey sitting out in the audience so I could get a cheap amen. The wall you're facing, that wall shall fall in Jesus' name. And so I always remind you, we can't unhitch ourselves from the Old Testament. The Old Testament is the New Testament concealed. The New Testament is the Old Testament revealed. You will never have full understanding of the New Testament or full appreciation of the New Testament if you don't have a good understanding of the Old Testament. And Paul was clear to say in 1 Corinthians 10, all those things in the Old Testament happened for our examples to keep us from setting our hearts on evil things as they did. Verse 11 in that same chapter, these things happened to them as examples and were written down as warnings for us. So, hear me when I say this. I haven't shared this in 5 or 6 years, and this is something that comes up because it needs to be foundational in our understanding. So, we're all facing battles, and they never end. You just learn how to fight and keep your sanity and your joy in the midst of the fight. And so one of the things that pastors seldom ever talk about is the origin of evil. Why do people suffer at all? Why do we live on a fallen planet? Like my daughter, our oldest daughter, one night when she was a kid, she said, Dad, can we pray for Satan? Because
if he could get saved, it would change the whole world. And I was like, Candace, can you come in here a second? I was like, I've never thought of that, Erica. And she always rooted for the underdog, still does. And he hadn't gotten saved yet, so I'm going to preach this sermon. So why do we always face something? Let's go back before Adam and Eve on the earth. The court of heaven, God is there. There's perfect order. Because all of the created beings, the angels, who had a free will, saw him in his undiluted, majestic splendor. And instead of being wind-up robots or programmed software to where they just said, holy, holy, holy, Lord God Almighty, was and is to come, holy, holy, holy, Lord. They had a free will. And one glimpse of him, the Bible describes around the throne forever, it has been holy, holy, holy. They recover from that heartfelt worship in spirit and in truth. Open their eyes again in one split second of seeing him. And that's called order. Him being worshiped according to his worthiness. The humility of God and his love for relationship is revealed when we see he created the angels and didn't force them to worship him. He even put an order, and one of them was responsible for leading the worship of him. And the battle is always going to be around the worship, and it's often with those leading the worship. And Satan, Lucifer, was the one who was in charge of the choir of heaven, the worship leader in heaven. And at some point he thought, look at all of this. This is perfect. And I'm the one leading it. And he doesn't seem to appreciate me. And I don't get any credit. And so he chose, hear me, pride. And he was gone. Just like that. Where did he go? Luke chapter 10, Jesus said to the disciples when they came back and they were shocked at like, man, even the demons obey what we say when we use your name. And he said, oh, that's nothing. I saw Satan fall like lightning in heaven. He was like, gone. There was no wrestling match between. There was no tug of war. When pride rose up and stole the worship from him, gone. Revelation 12, verse 9 tells us where Satan fell to. He didn't fall to Jupiter or Mars or Venus or Saturn. Revelation 12, 9 says, I saw him fall like lightning from heaven to the earth. Then God creates Adam and Eve on earth. God, why didn't you put us on Mars, Jupiter, Saturn, one of the other places? And you see God going, God's never made a mistake, but one of his created beings did. So he creates another being in his image, and he gives them dominion over the one who created the chaos and disorder. And Adam and Eve, in paradise, got deceived when Satan challenged Eve with what God said. This sermon could last 10 hours, the stuff I'm skipping over. Did God really say? That's always been at the root of every demonic battle you fight is,
What's the root belief? And those who know spiritual warfare know what I'm talking about. What do you believe about?

that situation. And so Satan, Adam and Eve in paradise, Eve got deceived, Adam didn't lead, and the fall of man happened on planet Earth. Tectonic. That's where bad weather comes from. That's where calamity comes from. It's where sin and sickness and curse. Paradise ruined. And so now we're created on that same fallen planet. And warfare, spiritual warfare, is unavoidable. But listen to me. The very next chapter, the same chapter, in fact, Genesis 3, God says to the serpent, Satan, in the garden, you will crawl on your belly forever and eat dust, which later he calls our flesh dust. Francis Frangipane gives us the idea that Satan has the authority to prey on your flesh. That's why you need to get sanctified and filled with the Spirit, so you don't have give him any room to work in your life. Again, that's a whole nother hour of great that can help you right there. And so God said, Satan, you will crawl, eat dust of the earth. And then he says, but the woman, the seed of the woman, she will be able to bring forth children. It will be painful now. And all of you women that Caroline getting ready to have a baby, all that natural and all that stuff, it's Satan. It's Adam and Eve's fault. They did it. And how many of you men, you feel for women that they have to go through that? Bill Gates, we could solve the whole world population problem if one man got pregnant. It would be the end of human civilization. Sidetrack. All right, everybody, come back. Focus. No, we don't believe in trans, and men are men, women are women, and there's a difference. Thank God for it. Amen. All right, back to where we were talking about. And so he says, the seed of the woman will crush your head, Satan. Speaking of the Messiah, we're three chapters in the Bible, and God's already fixing the fall on planet Earth. The Messiah will come from her womb. He will crush you will bruise his heel, the cross. He'll get crucified, but he will crush your head. Now, Adam and Eve, don't miss this. Have two boys, Cain and Abel. And we see how God is going to establish. Remember, their call was to be fruitful, multiply, and replenish the earth. Let's fix this planet, what Satan did to it. Let's fix it this way. Raise up children in this church. We're being fruitful and replenishing. I'm not trying to be funny. That nursery, we're having to knock out a wall. I don't even know how many. We had just had to hire two people in the preschool staff. Next generation. May God raise up 500 of our children to change the world. And they can do it if they understand this message. So Cain and Abel had to figure out. God called them to worship him. Cain brought an offering that was not acceptable. Produce. Things he produced. Abel brought an animal that could bleed. The miracle of life, even in the animal kingdom, Abel brought a sacrifice that God accepted, and he rejected Cain's. And the rejection of God will mess you up. And so Cain killed Abel. But we see, wow, how do we get the order that we had in heaven, in paradise before the fall, now with sin, curse, sickness? It's through worship. That wall you're facing will fall if you learn how to worship.

in spirit and in truth. Now, this message, the reason I was like, that's a flannel graph sermon. Noah, Jonah, and God rebuked me. He rebuked me, and it began to marinate. And God gave me thoughts all week long, things like, oh, Pastor Chuck, you think you got everybody in the church worshiping, huh? And then I begin to have visions of like Kairos. When you look around, you go, wow, 74% of this church is worshiping their faces off. And you'd see one person observing it. While I'm grateful, we have a worshiping church. And I commend you, Restoration. We literally blew speakers. We're having to spend money to replace Darren Kairos. Y'all worship. I'm not trying to be entertaining. You worship so loud, they had to push it all the way, and we blew some of our system. But and God began to say, oh, y'all are raising the decibel volume, but true homothumadon, true worship, what can happen? And my heart began to break for the man that his pride won't let him yet. He wasn't raised that way. And his pride won't, it's like learning a new language for some men to go from here to here. It's like, and I get that. But I'd be a really lousy pastor if I didn't challenge you to, don't be a Cain. Be an Abel. Bring a sacrifice. You're like, well, I got out of bed, I'm here. That's not a sacrifice. Humble yourself. Don't be like Lucifer. Don't sit and go, wow, wow, wow. Look at the worship. No, look at the God we're worshiping. And one, you may have not been raised like us. One glimpse of him, you will go, oh, holy, holy, holy. You will do that. Golf and worship are the same. I hate watching golf. I like to play it. Worship, I hate watching worship, but I love to do it. I hope we become a church that go, what are those kids doing down front? Instead of that, we'd be going, hey, why aren't y'all down front? You know, instead of going, man, there's a lot of people. Why is everybody so passionate? May there be a spirit in this house that goes, get your arms unfolded. Get your hands in the air. It's time to worship. You know what I mean? Not in a legalistic, judgmental, well, kind of, but not fully, you know? May we, brothers and sisters, this is where the Lord just rebuked me. Like, don't think you need to show up and tell them something that reveals how smart and what a great theologian you are. And I had a whole sermon to talk about Jericho was 8 acres big. The walls were and how wide and how high and how thick. And on the way to church this morning, I had to text Tracy and say, just follow me the best you can. The Lord has rebuked me. Wing it. And I said, I'm going to wing it to make it as simple as I can. Worship is so powerful and still so underrated and so misunderstood. God is looking for a portal in the earth where people are adoring him in spirit and in truth, where he can just go, that's a place I will live right there. I will inhabit that place. Oh, we praise you, Lord. And it's not about the church. It's not about our style. It's about the wall you're facing. The walls you will face. They can come down. That diagnosis. You know when worship counts? When it's the last thing you feel like doing, when you not only do you not have

to worship. You have a gigantic Goliath reason to not worship. And you choose to worship. When, oh, holy God. Transform us, Lord, on your altar this morning. Now, I have three little points, little Sunday school, children's church points. There is a battle that you got to fight. I mean, you should say, praise the Lord. Because the real news is there are battles you'll have to fight. How many of you know it's more than one? How many of you know as soon as you get the victory over one battle, here comes the next one? So you have to live with a disposition that says, I understand, that's how it works. There is a battle. Now, for Joshua and the children of Israel, dude, we just got in the promised land. What kind of promised land is this? We're trying to live our best life now. 40 years in the stinking wilderness already. Abraham blessed. We're ready for now everybody to bless us so you can bless them. Wasn't just one Jericho, it was 31 battles. Just in Joshua, they would have to fight. Remember, we live on a fallen planet with a very deceptive adversary. So deceptive, one out of three of the angels in heaven looked at God and looked at Satan in that moment of rebellion, and they said, think how beautiful God had to make Lucifer for another angel to go, I'm going with him. And one out of three of the angels fell to the same planet. And that's where we get demonic warfare. So there are battles that we will fight. You know, and there's no safe space. There's no neutral, demilitarized zone. And I feel like I need to drive this point home. The church has gotten emasculated. And they literally took out all of the warring hymns. And it's been a couple hundred years or longer since there's been a violent hymn. And I just would remind you, if we're going to be the people of God, that we understand the Protestant Reformation. When Martin Luther wrote,

0: me. What's a bulwark? You don't want to know. You cannot come against him. And we raised our kids, you know, our oldest son, we were into the new age parenting. And we're like, oh, no guns. No, don't buy any Indian chiefs. All the political correct, and don't watch any of the cartoons with Roadrunner, because he falls off a cliff and dies and stuff, you know. Charlie Ramsey's son is raising a boy. Thank God John Eldridge, before my son grew up all the way, wrote Wild at Heart. And you realize boys and girls are different. And John Eldridge is the one who said, mamas are never going to fully get boys. Boys run into the wall head first and laugh about it.
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0: and amen. Whoo, I love that song so much. And that artist, he is so powerful. That is Stephen McWhorter. Come, Jesus, come. Good afternoon. I'm Donna here with you on Victory 91.5. And speaking of come, Jesus, come. Have you ever noticed how easy it is for our faith in Jesus to just slip into like a routine where it's not as personal? It's routine. It's method. You just say what you need to say just so you feel like you've said something. But there's something lacking there with your relationship with Jesus. Again, not just a routine, but your actual active relationship. And Jesus never invited people into just a systematic way of believing. He invites us into a relationship, as we all know, not just to follow rules and to try harder, but follow me, walk with me. That's what Jesus says. There's a big difference between knowing about Jesus and actually knowing him. Not just about him, but him directly, personally, intimately. Talking with him all day, leaning on him in real time, bringing him into all of your stuff, not just on Sundays. A real relationship with Jesus grows in simple moments. Moments that are all throughout your day so that he's part of your day with you. That's not religion. That is connection. So in case you feel like you've, without even meaning to, but you've just kind of gotten stuck into a more routine of things, let's try to wake up our spirits right now and let's lean into that relationship and let's pray. Jesus, thank you so much for loving us the way that you love us, unconditionally, powerfully, emotionally. We don't want to just go through the motions. So for anybody that's just kind of stuck on autopilot, they didn't even mean to get there, just kind of gradually happened. Jesus, I pray for all of those people listening right now, or their loved ones, their family, their friends, people that they might know who have just kind of got stuck on autopilot, going through the motions routinely, but not really connected in the heart. Just know that we want to know you personally. And if you could just teach us how to walk better with you in our everyday, ordinary lives, not just on Sundays or moments that are set aside for faith, but to help hear your voice more clearly, to trust your heart more deeply, and to lean on you more consistently. Jesus, draw us in closer when we drift into these routines, reminding us that you are not just sitting up there in a cloud and watching us from heaven, but that you are intimately right here next to us, present and personal. Because we choose relationship over religion. We choose relationship over routine. Thank you, Jesus, for not ever judging us for when we sway in and out. But Lord, just keep us steady on the rock with you at all times from this moment going forward. We crave relationship with you. We love you. Amen.
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0: Amen. Thank you for your love. That is Red Rocks Worship here on Victory 91.5. I'm Donna, and that was the live performance version of their song, Only by the Blood. Now, we've got great other songs coming up in just a second. In fact, one of my favorites is coming up by Dustin Starks. It's called Choose Joy. And I happen to have a little sign right here by my desk here at the studio, and it says Choose Joy. So I love it. But I want to share with you really quick a story. A story about a woman who kept this small cross necklace that was tucked away in her jewelry box for years. And it wasn't that she didn't believe anymore or want to wear it anymore. She just forgot about it. And then her life also continued to forget about her relationship with Jesus, because now she had all these things just taken over her attention with her work and her responsibilities and her family and just schedules and the to-do list. And, you know, life is crazy. And slowly her faith shifted, or more should I say drifted, from something that she walked with to something that she only thought about maybe in passings when it popped in her mind on a Sunday. So anyway, one afternoon, she's cleaning out the drawer that she had not touched in forever, a really long time, and she found the old necklace, her cross. And she held it in her hand for a moment, and she just caught herself off guard when she said out loud, "Oh, man, I used to talk to God all the time, like he was right here with me." And she said that, surprising herself with that comment and holding tight to her cross necklace. So that night, instead of her usual routine of laying in bed and scrolling through social media on her phone, she chose to sit at the end of her couch instead with a cup of tea and said, "God, are you there? I don't even know where to start again or how, but I just want you to know that you're on my heart. I'm thinking about you. I'd like to know you again." And she finished her tea and she went back to bed, or she went to bed. And, you know, nothing dramatic happened in that very moment. There was no thunder, no lightning, no sudden emotion or vision, nothing. Just a quiet moment. But then the next morning, instead of rushing straight to her to-do list like she normally would, getting busy for work and the kids all off to school, she tried something new, something simple. She sat at the end of her bed and said, "Good morning, Lord. Can you please help me with today?" She said that before her feet even hit the floor. And then on her drive to work, she turned off her music from her radio just for 5 minutes. For 5 minutes only, in her car by herself, going to work, and she talked to God about her day coming up like she used to do when she used to wear her cross. She started talking about her stress. She started talking about the conversation that she knew she was going to have that day that she was nervous about, and she started asking him for patience in the traffic. At lunch, she's eating. She took a few minutes in her head and said, "Thank you, God, for this food." And she just started having little bitty moments throughout her very ordinary day. And then slowly things started to shift. Not her circumstances, but just her awareness, her closeness, the feeling of God and his presence near her started becoming more real, more noticeable. And she realized eventually, I never lost God. He never left me. I was the one that got too busy for him. I stopped noticing. And in order to rediscover God in your life, it takes us doing our part too. Starting up the conversation again. That is exactly what she did. And maybe, just maybe, that's what you can start doing too. Start back up that conversation little by little, and your awareness of God right next to you will get bigger and bigger.
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0: 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Here's the number, 770-962-1367. 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

But for you who revere my name, the Sun of Righteousness will rise with healing in its wings. 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

0: It says it right there. It's really clear, and I don't know why it's so hard for me to just get that. But it says, the Bible says, don't worry about anything. Instead, pray about everything. Tell God what you need and thank Him for all that He's done. Then you'll experience God's peace, which exceeds anything we can understand. And His peace will guard your hearts and your minds in Christ Jesus. It's that simple.
1: She's literally saying it's not rocket science. All you have to do is go to God in prayer and tell Him about your needs and not worry about a thing. I love that song. I love how she ends that song. That is Megan Tibbetts right here on Victory 91.5. I'm Donna, and I don't know where you live, but right here at the radio station, man, it just poured rain. The sky

0: guys just decided, whoosh, to come down, and now it's over. It was like one of those quick ones. Very interesting. Interesting. Just drive safe out there if you are out in the rain. Hey, are you a soccer fan? World Cup. World Cup. It's everywhere right now. It doesn't matter if you're walking into a restaurant, if you're walking into a store, or you turn on your radio. Everybody's talking about it. So many people are watching it. And I'm just not into it. I've never been a football fan. But I do know that the World Cup, you know, it's in June, started June 11th, actually. And it's just this, you know, massive global competition right now. And I have so many of my friends that are super, super, super into it. And they're just, that's all that they can talk about right now. So maybe that's you. I don't know if you're really into the World Cup. But I did plug into my computer. I just wanted to see what it would say. And I was very impressed with what ChatGPT and Claude have to say about how we can compare faith to a soccer game. I just thought this was, you know, it would be for funsies, right? Just for fun. Let's see what it says. But actually, I'm pretty impressed. Think of this. Faith kind of being like a soccer game. It starts off with a kickoff, meaning like your day, when your day begins and the whistle blows and you jump out of bed and you don't even know what's really going to happen, what the day is going to bring, but you're all in it, right? God, your coach, is right there. He's not playing for you, but he is right there guiding you all along, calling the plays through his word, adjusting your direction, encouraging you when you're tired, pumping you up, reminding you to stay in position. I've got a plan. Sometimes you get the ball and you feel the pressure, like in our everyday life. Something that's coming at us and is causing stress or anxiety, because that is life. And then you actually have defenders closing in. You've got the doubt, the distractions. And in those moments, faith is not about panicking. It's about trusting the coach's voice right over there. The coach's voice that is above all the noise. And prayer is like passing the ball, kicking the ball back to God, saying, I can't handle this play on my own. Here, take it. Because you know you don't have to carry it alone. And the beautiful part is you're not the only player on the field, because the team matters. Your church community, your faith-based community, your Jesus believer community, it all matters. We are all brothers and sisters in Christ, running together, covering ground, passing encouragement, sometimes even assisting each other in ways that we weren't expecting. So think about it like that. I think it would be just fun, having fun little perspective. You know, God is still in it. Game's not over. There's always another play. There's always another opportunity. There's always another moment to be with others on your team, in your faith-filled communities, in your church. Because, you know, in faith, we don't win by being perfect. We win by staying in the game, trusting the one who designed the playbook. Boom. Drop the mic. 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

0: Great song by Amanda Jansen right here on Victory 91.5. Hello, good afternoon. It's Thankful Thursday. What are you thankful for, my friends? Whatever you're thankful for today, I want to hear about it tomorrow. Tomorrow is Hallelujah Friday, and I would love if you guys would call, blow up the phones, tell me everything that you're grateful for, because that is just, oh, that's how we're going to praise God tomorrow together. However, I want to really quickly share with you the final beatitude that Jesus gives in his Sermon on the Mount, because we've been going through each one since last week, and today is the final one. So the Beatitudes, they're found in the Gospel of Matthew, chapter 5. And so here we go, finishing it out, rounding it out right now, the final one. Blessed are those who are persecuted because of righteousness, for theirs is the kingdom of heaven. Okay, well, in modern days, in today's day, what does persecution look like for us? Because here in America, here we are in Atlanta, here we are in North Atlanta, it's not mostly about physical danger here. It's about the cost. The cost of being unpopular, the cost of being misunderstood, or the cost of, you know, stepping out of the crowd because we choose to follow Jesus, our reputation in other people's eyes. So in today's everyday life, persecution, quote unquote, for our faith, it usually doesn't look like lions or prisons. It's often more quieter, more social, more subtle. The pressure, the pushback, again, the cost. You know, you can get pushback on social media. You might be left out of being invited to certain things with your friend groups or other people, or being left out because they think you're not going to take part in their type of fun. Maybe it's being labeled. Maybe it's tension, or awkwardness might be a better word for it. Awkwardness with people in your family, awkwardness in certain social circles, awkwardness even at work. Maybe it's the pressure to stay silent. You know what you believe, but you keep it to yourself quietly, not to stick out and stand out and to look like a social outcast, which hurts my heart to even think about anybody having to do that. You know, hurts my heart to think that somebody would be ridiculed online if they go online to make on the internet to make a comment about something. And next, you know, woof, all these trolls are coming at you with sarcasm and ugliness and criticism just because of what you believe. So anyway, this is where the beatitude is landing for us. Jesus isn't saying that suffering is good for its own sake, but he is saying if any of these things happen to you in today's world that we could possibly label as persecution, Jesus wants you to know that you are still blessed, you are still loved, you are still seen, you are still strong, and you are still held by God, our Heavenly Father. Period. And that is the final beatitude.
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We praise the Lord by Mac Brock. That's exactly what we do here at Victory 91.5 all day, every day, all night, every night. We are here to give God the glory and to praise Him, not to be ashamed, not to be under a rock, but to be walking the walk, not just talking the talk. That is Victory 91.5. Thank you so much for letting us be a part of your thankful Thursday. And have you ever noticed how doing exactly that, walking the walk, not just talking talk, living your faith out loud, it can make some people feel a little out of place, which is sad. Not in a dramatic way, but just in small moments when you're honest about your faith while everybody else is cutting corners or telling white lies or not supporting you and your beliefs when they're demanding that you support theirs. You know, it's not always big opposition that I'm talking about. Sometimes it's just that subtle feeling that you know you're a little different than everybody else in the room. But Jesus clearly never hid from his reality. He knew there were going to be moments of opposition. He knew there were going to be people that would turn their backs on him, wouldn't believe in him, even hate him. But he was not about to blend in with the crowd. He came here to this earth on this planet, took on the form of our human bodies to remind us that we are loved, to let us know that we're not alone, and then to die for us so that we can all be together in heaven with Him and our Heavenly Father. So if you just need a little extra courage to live your faith out loud, let's pray.

0: Heavenly Father, God, we're coming to you right now with just so much gratitude, so much thankfulness for the gift of another day. Lord, thank you so much for the people who stand up and walk their faith out loud in this broken world. Father, we turn to you right now just asking for an increase of courage to do the same, and not in some loud, dramatic kind of way, but just in steadiness. That steadiness that helps us stay true to you, even if it's uncomfortable or unpopular. And if we do feel out of place or misunderstood, God, just please remind us that we're exactly where we're supposed to be as long as we're with you. Help us to care more about pleasing you than trying to fit in with everybody else in this broken world. Father, we're turning to you faithfully in prayer right now, asking that you will keep our hearts guarded and grounded. Keep us kind towards a judgment that we get from others no matter what. Help us to love others the way that you do, unconditionally. Father, that we can just walk with spiritual confidence, knowing that no matter where we are today, no matter where we go or what happens, that you are with us. You are carrying us. You are protecting us. You are providing for us, and that you love us. And that is what matters. And that is why we live our faith out loud. It's all for you, God, and your glory. It's in Jesus' name we pray. Amen.
1: 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Where does my help come from? My help comes from the Lord, the maker of heaven and earth.
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My Refuge by the husband and wife duo, Brian and Katie Torwalt, right here on Victory 91.5. Good afternoon. It's Thankful Thursday. And you know what I'm thankful for? Hey, y'all, I'm Donna. I am so thankful for what Freedom Tabernacle is going to be doing this Saturday, day after tomorrow, June the 20th. Oh, it just warms my heart. It's so beautiful. They do it every single year. It's their annual Giving Day, which is a community outreach for anybody who could just use a little extra help. That's just, you know, you never know who needs the extra help, too. That's what I always find so surprising. And what's happening is, let me tell you about it, this upcoming Saturday from 8:30 in the morning until 1 o'clock in the afternoon, it's kind of first come, first served with all the stuff. Freedom Tabernacle, which is located in Cumming on Freedom Parkway, they're going to be serving lunch for free for anybody that wants to come out, again, starting at 8:30 in the morning, and they're going to have all this stuff set up for you to shop through for free. Collections of clothing, household items, toiletries, toys for the kids, for the families, furniture even. And it's all for free. They're giving it away for anybody that comes. And like I said, just could use some extra love, some extra help. Maybe that's you. Maybe that's somebody that you know. But make sure you tell them or bring them. Again, Freedom Tabernacle this Saturday, 8:30 a.m. to 1 p.m. And also, they even have hairstylists. Oh, yeah. They've got hairstylists right there that are going to be giving away and volunteering their time and their talent to give away haircuts for free. If you need that, too, or maybe your kids need it, or your spouse, or maybe an elderly parent. I don't know. But if you need a haircut as well from the professionals, bring it on. And then, as if that's not all enough, that's already making your heart just warm and fuzzy, then check this out. They also want you to go home with free food as well, to take food back to the house. They're going to give you a box of food to take home as you leave. Yeah, it's the real deal. This event is going to be held rain or shine, so it doesn't matter what

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Still come out. Freedom Parkway incoming. The exact address is 2160 2160 Freedom Parkway. And again, it's all being given to the Giving Day Community Outreach by Freedom Tabernacle.

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Hello, y'all. That is Skye Peterson, and the song is called Made For. And you know, we are all made for something specific, and it's unique to all of us. There's a purpose for each one of us that was created and designed while we were in the womb, because God already knew us. He knew our whole life. He knew our days before we were even born. And there's a lot of questions in this world that I would love to have answers for that I don't. Things I do not understand. Things my human brain can't possibly fathom, but I wish I could. Hey, y'all, I'm Donna. Thank you so much for listening to Victory. One of the things that, you know, I would love to know is in other countries, for people that do not have access to a Bible, or for people that will never, ever, ever know who Jesus Christ is. They've never even heard their name. When we all get to heaven, how does God, you know, talk to those people? And then how is he going to talk to us, knowing that we had an opportunity to introduce them to Jesus and maybe we didn't? And that's a reality. Well, I have an opportunity for each and every single one of us to be able to help these answers. I have an opportunity for each and every single one of us to be able to reach those people who have never heard of Jesus before they die, not knowing Jesus. We can change that. You can change that. I can change that. And this is serious stuff. It's big deal stuff. And it's for real stuff. Things that sometimes we don't like to think about, but sometimes we need to think about. Our hearts, our spirits need to pay attention. And right now, we've got an opportunity with our partnership with this incredible ministry of Bible League International. They are the ones who are going to put on the full armor of God. Man, they are getting equipped and ready from the inside out. God has placed a purpose and a calling on their life to go all around the world and to go into places that we never would, to go and introduce people that would never hear about the name of Jesus any other way than through them. But yet they need Bibles to do that, so that they can give Bibles away. They can teach people how the Bible works. They can show people who Jesus is. And that's where we, don't let this opportunity go by. Don't miss this calling. Maybe your calling for this moment, for this day, is to go to victory.radio, that's our website, and to scroll down and click on Bible League International, this incredible ministry. And we are the ones that get to provide the Bibles for them. So we're part of it too. We are a reason why somebody else will hear about Jesus for the first time. Maybe we didn't get on a plane and we didn't go down to a tree.

0: tribe in Africa, but we provided the Bibles for the other people to do so, and that is equally part of it. It's a beautiful blessing to be able to be a part of. It's something that I love. Victory here, we partner with Bible League International every single year. And we've only got less than 2 weeks left of this year's annual partnership with them to try to raise Bibles for them. And it's only $5, five little itty bitty American dollars. That is one Bible translated from Genesis to Revelation and given to the Bible League International to take in their big collection of Bibles all around the world. Yes. $5. So can you help? Will you help? We're trying to give them 10,000 Bibles, y'all. Now, last year, we were way past this point at this point. We had already surpassed 10,000. I think we were at 15,000. And right now, this year, 2026, we're sitting at 8,750. So I would like to catch up. And if nothing else, at least meet our goal. Meet the goal of 10,000 Bibles. And I'm emotional about it. Because again, this is real stuff. This is a big deal. Can you help us? Will you help us? Just go to victory.radio, scroll down, click on Bible League International, and go donate $5. That will provide one Bible. Or $50. That's 10 Bibles. Or $100. That's 20 Bibles. Whatever it is that you want to give. And I thank you in advance. And I hope God blesses you tenfold in return.
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0: That is NCS Collective with Love Is Here, also featuring Kobe James on that track. All right, it is my time to go here on Thankful Thursday. We got Corey coming in at 3 o'clock for prayer call. I'm Donna Rodriguez, and don't forget, tomorrow it is Hallelujah Friday. Super, super excited. It's my favorite day of the week with all of you. And I really encourage you guys, please to pick up the phone tomorrow. Don't be shy. Give me a call. Tomorrow is the day that we kick off the weekend together. So I kind of have gotten to the point where where I say it's Thankful Thursday. So whatever you're thankful for today, let's talk about it together tomorrow. Because what I do on Hallelujah Fridays is I open up the phone lines for all of you guys, all of the listeners, wherever you are listening. Doesn't matter if you're in Atlanta, doesn't matter if you're in Tennessee, I don't know. We've had phone calls from California before. I've had a phone call from Kentucky before. Because you guys, people stream Victory 91.5 from all around the world. You know, we are the sound of revival. And I just love the sound of all of your praises on a Hallelujah Friday. What are you thankful for? What's praiseworthy in your life? And it's just such a beautiful day of celebrating God and celebrating Jesus together on air when I answer your phone calls and you just tell me the things that you're thankful for. It's a beautiful, beautiful way, not only just to connect with one another, me and you, but also just to send all the light and all the praises and all the glory back to our Heavenly Father. So that's tomorrow. That's what Hallelujah Friday is all about. Here in just a minute, we're going to hear from Pastor Don, Dr. Don Allen, the Church of War Hill, and then jump into some more great music because we've got Blanca coming up. We've got Torrin Wells coming up and Leland all next. And I will be back tomorrow morning at 10 a.m. with more humor and heart for you here on Victory 91.5.
1: This is Pastor Don Allen. 35 years ago, a group of people came together to start a new church in North Georgia. 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

love now. 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

All of us, like sheep, have gone astray. Each of us has turned to his own way. But the Lord has caused the iniquity of us all to fall on him. The sound of revival. Victory 91.5.

0: That's Leland and all sons and daughters. Christ be all around me. I'm Victory 91.5. Marsha Burns, she said, wake up to what's going on around you and then evaluate how you're being changed by it. It's vital to keep our relationship with God as primary because it's so easy to be distracted. Your spiritual vitality is producing an outcome. Be strong. Take courage. Refuse to be molded by any other image but His. In 2 Corinthians 3:18, it says, we all with unveiled face, beholding as in a mirror the glory of the Lord, are being transformed into the same image from glory to glory, just as by the Spirit of the Lord. And God, we want to experience this today. We want to experience your glory in our regular life, in our regular home, our regular body. You want to meet us with your presence, with your friendship, with your power. I like that line in that song that your blood was shed for every moment. What a good reminder that Jesus gave everything to enter into all of the moments of our life, the painful moments, the good moments, the bad moments. Your blood was shed for every moment for us to have you available, for us to have you doing life with us. He's reminding us that you are above us, before us, all around us. Your word confirms this, that you're taking us somewhere. Physically, emotionally, spiritually. You're still a leader. You're still leading with purpose. You're not leading us blindly. You know what tomorrow holds. You know what next year holds. You know what the future holds. You know what all eternity holds. Nothing catches you by surprise. There's so much that takes us by surprise, and there's so much that we react to, and you're trying to help us with all the things that happen that are unpredictable, that are sometimes out of our control. You're reminding us that we are being transformed into the same image as you. One day at a time, transformation, heart change, life change. Emotional changes. Help us to say yes to that transformation. Help me to remember to spend time just beholding you, to spend time centering ourselves on you, finding you in every moment. Teach us how to find you in ordinary moments, ordinary places, to remember why you gave your life, why you gave Christ for us, for every moment. In Jesus' name, amen.
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That's Jen Johnson. Great I Am. I'm Victory 91.5. Before that was Sam Wesley and the Belonging Co. And Pastor Jensen Franklin, he's on our app. He's on our website, Free Chapel, their worship and their sermons. His devotion today on his website was from Galatians 6:9, where it says, "Let us not grow weary of doing good, for in due season we will reap if we do not give up." He said, there's a phenomenon in farming, and it's called the ugly stage, and it happens right before that crop breaks through the surface of the soil. Underground, everything's happening, and the seed has split, the roots are forming, the shoot is pushing upward. But above ground, that field is still just looks like dirt. And if you didn't know what was happening beneath the surface, you would have no evidence that anything was working at all. And so many people quit during the ugly stage. Galatians 6:9 is one of the most specific encouragements in the whole New Testament, and it's specifically aimed at people in this stage. Paul, he doesn't say that you'll reap in due season if you performed well. He says if you do not give up. And the condition is endurance. It's not perfection. The promise, it is tied to persistence. The promise, it is tied to the decision every single day to keep doing the right thing, even when the field looks like dirt. Weariness and well-doing is real. And Paul, he names it because he lived it. And he knew what it felt like to extend grace to people that didn't want it, to preach to crowds who rejected the message, to pour himself out for communities that caused him grief. And weariness, it's not a character flaw. It's just a natural consequence of sustained effort without visible return. What do we do with it? In 1 Kings 18, Elijah, he's praying for rain after a 3-year drought, and he sends his servant to look. 6 times, the servant comes back with nothing. Elijah doesn't quit. He sends him a 7th time, and that servant comes back, and he says there's a cloud, and it's the size of a man's hand on the horizon. Within moments, the sky turns, and the rain comes down. And you might be looking at something like this right now, a real

relationship that is slowly healing, a prayer that is finally moving after years of standing, the character being built in the quiet, unseen moments of consistent choice. It looks small and it may look like almost nothing,

0: comes. And I like that reminder that rain is coming, promises are coming, transformation is happening. Jensen Franklin, you can listen to him. Press play or tune in tonight at 7 o'clock for his message right here.
1: A trustworthy testimony. This is Ken Ham inviting you to visit the world-class Creation Museum in Northern Kentucky. Was Christ's resurrection just a legend that grew for decades before it was written down? People say this to make the Bible appear untrustworthy. But the Apostle Paul wrote that Christ appeared to over 500 people at once and that most of these people were still alive. If the church back then didn't believe Paul's testimony, they could have asked numerous eyewitnesses. Paul also said that he'd received his message from Jesus and that it was confirmed by Peter and James. This was just 5 years after Christ's resurrection, and that's not enough time for a legend to develop. Yes, we can trust what the Bible says. Jesus is alive.
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That's Pat Barrett with Break Open, the live version on Victory 91.5. Before that, it was Cochran & Co. and Leanna Crawford. And I was reading from Salt and Light, and they had an interesting devotion today on David. They said that David, he wasn't defeated by a giant. He had already done that. The battle that brought him down, it wasn't even on the battlefield. It was in his heart. And so many of us spend our lives preparing for the big, obvious enemies while neglecting the hidden sins that quietly grow within us. We pray for strength against external battles, but we ignore the desires that are waging war against our souls. And Goliath, he stood in front of David for everyone to see. Lust is stood within him where no one could. They said, be careful, because the enemy that destroys us is often not the one that threatens us from the outside, but the one we entertain on the inside. Don't just ask God to help you conquer your giants. Ask him to search your heart. Ask God to expose your hidden weaknesses. Ask God to transform your desires. Sometimes our greatest enemy is not in front of us. Again, it is within us. And that's convicting. What are we struggling with inside? That maybe we've not told anyone, or maybe we've tried to ignore it, but there's some things inside of us that God lovingly wants us to work through with him, so that we don't have to fall like David to things that he could have conquered. He could have conquered so many things that could have been prevented, right? If he had dealt with the things going on inside of him, the spiritual battles. Coming up, we're going to hear from Tyler Philip Ratcliffe and Jamie McDonald, thanks to our underwriter.

0: years.
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That's Crowder. Truth be told, I'm Victory 91.5. I love the bugs chirping at the end. That definitely makes me want to go camping soon. Today, it is so humid. If you're in North Georgia, I was out there trying to exercise outside and it was just too humid. I couldn't really breathe very good. But I came inside and I was reading through some different things. And Pastor Stephen Furtick, he's available on our app, on our website, Elevation Church, the podcast, and the worship. And he said something that I wanted to remember. I want to save this. He said, if you knew what God was going to do through you, and if you knew what God was going to do in you, the devil, he could never discourage you again. God, he wants you to know that he is at work in your life. Assume that he is at work. But I like that. If we just knew.

0: what God was going to do and the future, even a year from now, 5 years from now, if we could see a glimpse of his plans, the things that he's doing right now in you that are just being prepared for things to come. The devil could not discourage you again, because you'd understand that you're called. You'd understand that your life has meaning, that your life has purpose, and that there's more ahead than behind you. There's more for God to do ahead. Sometimes we need that reminder that better days are ahead. You haven't even lived your best day yet. Sometimes we feel discouraged. Maybe we feel like we're not doing enough, or we're not experiencing all the things that we want to be experiencing, but maybe it's just preparation. Maybe those things are right around the corner. If you knew what God was going to do through you, the devil could never discourage you again. Ask God to give you a glimpse. Ask God to put some things on your heart that you were made for, that he's preparing you for. Stephen Furtick, he's very encouraging. You can read his books, check out his blogs, and again, his podcast. Coming up, we're going to hear from We the Kingdom and Maverick City Music. And if you need prayer, let our team know at victory.radio.
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I have trusted in your loving kindness. My heart shall rejoice in your salvation. I will sing to the Lord because he has dealt bountifully with me. The sound of revival, Victory 91.5.

0: That's forever free. I've seen the Lord on Victory 91.5, leading us into our prayer time. And we have a prayer time every single hour. So if you ever need prayer, or if you just have something encouraging to share with our listeners, a testimony, you can write in through our Facebook, through our Instagram, through victory.radio. Let us know some things that we can either celebrate with you or just believe with you that God is going to step in and do something incredible. And in 1 John chapter 2, verse 6, it says, not just by saying I am intimate with God, but by walking in the footsteps of Jesus. And Lord, it's true. We don't want to just have words that are testifying to you, but not actions. You're asking us to live a life where we are walking in the footsteps of Christ, where we are imitating you. We're choosing to live lives that serve like you, that give like you, that notice others around us. You want us to have a sensitivity. Jesus, he was aware of hearts that were hurting around him, of people that needed him. And let us be aware of people that need you, that need us to notice them, that need us to pray with them, that need us to speak to them. Sometimes we're just ignoring obvious things around us that could be powerful places of ministry. We see so many people every single day, and a lot of times we'd rather just keep to ourselves or worry about our own families. But I pray that you would help us step out of our little box and step out of our comfort zone, and just like your word is saying, walk in the footsteps of Jesus. Recognize the power that you're carrying, his power in you, his spirit in you, what he can offer that person through you. Help us to help somebody else see rightly. I pray that we'd be a part of their restoration story, that we'd be a part of their miracle taking place, that we would, even today, just one person, notice somebody, pray for somebody, do something to make a difference for you. In Jesus' name, amen.
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0: That's Caleb Meekum with Sanctuary. I'm Victory 91.5. I love that song. And I like that thought that, you know, any place can become a sanctuary. Any place can become just a meeting place with God, a place of worship, a place of enjoying Him. And yesterday I had to take my daughter to the hospital again. She's been dealing with some, you know, kidney problems and bladder problems and stuff. And so it was just a terrible time. Like, you know, obviously going to the hospital anytime is never fun, but I was talking to a friend and she was like, I would love to do something. So today she, you know, got out even in the storm. She brought us dinner. She brought snow cones for my kids and a special coffee for me and dessert and all this stuff. And she just went way out of her way. And it just reminded me of even like that song, like just the ministry that we're all called to in each other's lives outside of the church, especially, you know, how are we showing up for people that are hurting, that are going through, you know, different types of suffering, different types of tests or trials that you're walking through. So don't forget, if you can show up for somebody, you know, do that, impact them. Or if you need somebody to show up for you, it's okay to ask, you know, to send a text or to make a call and to let people show up for you. And coming up, we're going to hear from Focus on the Family. You can press play on our app, on our website, victory.radio, to their conversations anytime. And then we are messengers in Citizen Way.
1: I had a very stressful job. 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It was 3 hours a day of arguing about politics and whatnot. And I was fairly good at it when the ratings were fine, but stressful.
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1: Well, I thought, you know what? I'll go to law school just to shift gears and do something less stressful. So I went ahead, got into law schools and stuff, got some really sweet offers and stuff. But I was talking to my lawyer friends who said, when you get out of law school, you're going to have to take a job at a big firm. You'll be home one evening a week.
3: Wow.
1: And so I took a job that paid almost nothing. And we moved the family down to South Florida at the time. But I was done with work at noon every day. And since we homeschooled the kids, I had every afternoon to play with them. But I know my kids. Mm. And then later on, guess what? My career is fine later on when I had more time.
2: More insights from Brant at FamilyMinute.org.

0: About victory is there when I need it. In the moment that I need a pick-me-up or I need a worship song or a prayer, God uses it always on time.
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Best Gateway Worship, always. I'm Victory 91.5. Before that, it was Citizen Way, and we are messengers. And honestly, Ashley, she has a podcast, she has a blog. She said, if I saw somebody waving and gasping and swallowing water, I would help, right? If I looked out and I saw somebody being tugged under, drowning, I would help. And yet they are, and we're not. Sometimes they're sitting in church and they're drowning. Sometimes they're even in ministry and drowning. Sometimes they're tending to other things and still drowning. Maybe they're rushing through the week, trying to make it all happen, posting pictures as if nothing's going on, but people are silently drowning and we don't see. They say that physical drowning is a silent tragedy, right? But sometimes emotional drowning is silent too. Sometimes mental drowning is silent. Spiritual drowning is silent. And this is a reminder that just because someone

0: and appears to be floating freely across this ocean of life, it doesn't mean that they don't need a hand. It doesn't mean that they wouldn't appreciate the love of God. They might be sitting right beside you on the inside wailing or screaming. And we're called to notice. We're called to tend to them as Christians. We're called to make the phone call. We're called to check in. She said, may God begin to highlight to our spirits the ones that need a hand getting back to shore. May God lay them on your heart and give you the wisdom to help restore them. May we look across our lives or even our churches and ask God to show us who we need to reach out to and pull them back. Don't ignore if God puts somebody on your heart. If you bring somebody to mind, don't ignore that. I like this reminder of that. It's as simple as making, you know, a text or a phone call or showing up on somebody's doorstep sometimes and just blessing them. That could actually save their life. That could actually impact their heart and their spirit and their future more than you could ever know. That your life has significance in their life. Maybe they need to hear what you've been through too. Coming up, we're going to hear from Lloyd Nix and Remnant House, and that's thanks to Andean Chevrolet.
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0: Jesus, Hillsong Worship. I'm Victory 91.5. I want to hear what Jesus has done in your heart, in your life. 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And then if you have a business or a church and you want to partner with us, we'd love to help you record something, get the word out about what you're doing. It's tax deductible. And there's more information. Again, victory.radio. Coming up, we're going to hear from the Bible League. We're close to 9,000 Bibles. We would love to hit 9,000 Bibles this week. And then next week, we would love to hit 10,000 Bibles. That's kind of the ultimate goal, to send 10,000 Bibles to 10,000 brand new believers. $5 sends a Bible. And here's a testimony.
1: Hey, it's Michael Woolworth with Bible League International, and a very important question as we near the end of our campaign to bless Bibleist believers all over the world. You know, Paul in Galatians.

0: 6 says what? Bear one another's burdens and thus fulfill the law of Christ. In 1 Corinthians 13, he says, when one part of the body suffers, we suffer together. Now, there are millions of Christians around the world who are denied God's word. They're in places where it's difficult to live out their faith. Let me ask you, if that were you, wouldn't you pray that someone, anyone, would send you a Bible? One of those families of believers belongs to Wendell.
1: My name is Wendell, and I live in Kenya, Africa. I learned a Bible verse in Sunday school, and I want to learn more. Please send me a Bible today.
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The wicked flee when no one pursues, but the righteous are bold as a lion. 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

0: That's Saddleback Worship, all my worship on Victory 91.5. 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So I need to get back into that. I used to have a horse. I love horses. And I just encourage you to pursue the things that you love, pursue the things that excite you. In Psalm 68:19, it says, "Blessed be the Lord who daily bears us up. God is our salvation." Selah. And God, we don't spend enough time just meditating on you, meditating on your word. And I pray that we would start, whether that's outside, in creation, wherever we need to be. So just pause and take you in and breathe you in. And think about what you're saying, what you're doing. So often we're carrying so much and we don't know what to do with it. We don't know what to do with all the things that we see every day or scroll past every day. Are here every day. And your word is constantly trying to show us what to do with burdens. What to do with the weight. What to do with our emotions. What to do with our stress. But I like that reminder that you will daily bear us up. That you will daily equip us. That you will daily minister to us. With your words, with your actions. She's reminding us in that song to worship you as a lifestyle, not just on Sundays or Wednesdays, but even today, to remember that you want to do something today in our life. You want to do something today in our heart. You want to do something today. Every day, that's a truth that we can stand on. That this is a day that was made by you and for you. And we were made by you and for you. You will daily bear us up. I pray that we'd press into that. That we would let you be our strength. That we would let you do what you want to do in our life. We'd let you do whatever work is necessary. In our thought life and our heart condition. Show us what our worship can accomplish. Show us what our worship is doing spiritually, emotionally. That our worship is effective. That our worship is another way to encourage ourselves in you. Your word is another way to get encouraged. Help us to think of something that brings us joy that we can do and meditate on you while we're doing it. Thank you for who you want to be to us, for what you want to do in our life. That you never stop loving us. You never stop extending that invitation to be there, to present yourself in our life. In Jesus' name, amen.
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0: That's Madison Watkins. God, you are. On Victory 91.5. And Watchful Believer, I love their words. You can find them on Facebook. You can find them online. They said that a selfish heart always has an invisible fence around it. It may look fine on the outside. You might be smiling. You might be functioning. You might be kind at times. But inwardly, you might be calculating. A selfish heart, it asks before it gives. It weighs before it loves. It protects itself first before it considers others. Without noticing, it slowly builds a life that's centered on self-preservation instead of love. A selfish person is not a giver, not because they have nothing to give, but because something inside has learned to hold tightly instead of release freely. And that's the quiet tragedy of selfishness. It doesn't just take from others. It slowly shrinks the soul. The more a heart becomes centered on me, the smaller its world becomes. The less it gives, the less it becomes capable of giving. The more it protects itself, and the less it's able to love without fear. True love, it was never meant to stay trapped inside of a closed hand. Jesus, he showed us another way. He didn't live guarded. Jesus, he did not love selectively. He did not give only when it was convenient or safe. He poured himself out completely into brokenness, into rejection, into sacrifice. He revealed the kingdom of God that's not built on taking, but on giving. When we say a selfish person is not a giver, we're not just talking about behavior, but we're talking about transformation. Generosity, it's not what a person does. It's who we're becoming. A selfish heart, we're always saying, what do I get in return? But a healed heart, it begins to ask, how can I reflect the love that I have received? A selfish life, it counts what it loses. A surrendered life, it rejoices in what it can release. What can your life release? There's a shift happening. Not because we've learned how to give more, but because we've encountered love so deeply that holding back no longer makes sense. We can't hold back anymore. He's softening hearts that were guarded. He's opening hearts that were closed. He's ministering his generosity in you where fear once ruled. Selfishness is losing its grip in your life, not by force, but by love that is stronger than self. A transformed heart, it no longer asks, how do I protect what I have? It begins to live for something greater. To love freely, to give freely, to reflect the one who gave everything first. And I think that's really powerful. I think this is a good challenge to have. How can we love freely today and then again tomorrow? How can we give freely today and then again tomorrow? Like they're saying, where you're not calculating everything, you're not trying to just benefit yourself. But God, he wants to teach us how to do that. Again, loving freely, loving fully, operating in his love. Coming up, we're going to hear from The Slower I Go, thanks to Free Chapel.
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That's elevation worship. So be it. On Victory 91.5, I was just talking to Janet Watkins, Tim Watkins' wife. They're celebrating 44 years of marriage, and they're going to have an amazing time this Sunday night, 6 o'clock until midnight for the Classic Cafe. 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Tomorrow night, we're going to start things off with Underground Revival, our electronic dance music show. The host, Goshen Tsai, he's been hosting, I think, for over 13 years. And he is a husband, he is a dad, and he just has a huge heart for revival. And then Saturday nights, we have pop, rock, and dance music, 6 until 9 o'clock. And then City Takers, our hip-hop show, 9 until midnight. And they do a lot of incredible outreaches in Atlanta and all over the place. If you're looking to minister, like, inside of jails or inside of prisons or on the streets of Atlanta to the homeless, they have so many opportunities when you go to citytakers.com. And then again on Sunday nights, we have music from the 70s, 80s, and 90s. So tune in all weekend long. Coming up, we're going to hear from Forrest Frank. Okay. Lord,

0: That's Lizzie Morgan, Unlearning on Victory 91.5. Such a powerful reminder that sometimes we have to unlearn some things to actually learn, you know, God's heart. Maybe we believe some lies. Maybe we've been living, you know, and just going off of our heart. And the Lord, He's wanting us to go off of His truth, off of His word. And I love that right now we're partnering with the Bible League because we are passionate about the Bible. We are passionate about sharing the gospel. And you can partner with us. If you go to victory.radio, you'll see that button, the Bible League. $5 sends a brand new Bible and a brand new believer that's been going through an 8-week discipleship class. They've been praying for a Bible. They want this Bible. They want to get in and have their own copy. And I just think that's neat that you get to help somebody who's never, you know, been able to say that they've had it, you know, the access in their home or anywhere that they go to just take His word with them. You're empowering them. You're empowering their family. And there's going to be a special luncheon on June 27th from noon until 3 at the Salvation Army in Atlanta. Some special guests from the Bible League. So be a part of that too. If you've given a Bible and you want to go meet the Bible League, again, put that on your calendar. It's going to be Saturday, June 27th at the Salvation Army in Atlanta. You can call 708-367-8717. The Bible League Senior Director and some different donors are going to be sharing some testimonies. And coming up, we're going to hear from Cece Winans and Need to Breathe, thanks to Restoration Academy.
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That's Corey Voss and Madison Street Worship, Let There Be Wonder, the live version. And you can find that album, Heaven Come Closer, on our app. Any artist that you love, any song that you're like, I want to hear that again, or I want to hear more from the album, we've got you covered. If you go to your app store, just search Victory 91.5. It is free. And then take some time and discover all of the artists that we have on there, all the podcasts too. And in John chapter 3, verse 3, it says, Jesus answered him, truly, truly, I say to you, unless one is born again, he cannot see the kingdom of God. And God, there's so many reminders on what you want to do to make us this new creation, to make us this new woman or man that is now standing in your righteousness, is now blessed with all that the cross accomplished for us. A new outlook, a new heart, a right spirit within us. You gave us a conscience and you gave us a spirit. And you want our conscience to be clear and you want our spirit to be clean. And you want our heart to be healed and restored. And tonight, that's what you're offering. That's what you're always extending to us. You want us to experience being a part of your family, being a part of your kingdom, being a part of your church. He's singing, let there be wonder. And I like that reminder that salvation leads to wonder. And when we come to the cross, when we come to Christ, it leads to awe and wonder that we realize that you would go to that extent to save us from our sin, to save us from hell, to give us a new future, to give us a new everything. To make us new. And I pray, let there be wonder, just like you sing it in our heart tonight towards you. Let there be curiosity that maybe hasn't been there towards your word. Let us get curious about what you've done for us, what you've made a way for, the life that you're calling us to live, the future that you have for us, the eternity that you've prepared for us. Let there be wonder. And let us remember that we are going to see and be a part of your kingdom now and forever through salvation. We're already this kingdom that is burning for you here and that will continue to be on fire for you forever. You want to start this fire that the world can't put out. You want to start this fire that no matter what the enemy tries to do, he can't take away what you've done, what you've started. Let that fire grow for you. Let our passion spread for you. If somebody is wanting to be born again,

0: tonight, if somebody is wanting all that you've done for them, I just pray that tonight would be their night to repent and to turn to you and to cry out to you and to receive from you. Let them experience all that you've done for them, God, how you've withheld nothing from them. In Jesus' name, amen.
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0: That's Gracie Binion, Hosanna. I'm Victory 91.5. It's Corey. I want to know your weekend plans. Father's Day weekend coming up. My girls, I took them to pick out a special little Father's Day card, and it was cute watching them, you know, scan the aisle and do that. And then my girls, they're 2 and 4. And so, you know, they're just kind of scribbling his card, like coloring his card. But my 4-year-old, she does some really cute little stick people. And my husband, he's pretty tall. So she always makes him like look like the tallest, you know, stick figure person. And then she colors herself and she can do hearts. And so I'm excited for them to give, you know, him a little something this weekend. And trying to decide our weekend plans still. I know Toy Story 5 is coming out, and my girls love Toy Story, and that's been so nostalgic when, you know, I remember being a 90s baby loving Toy Stories, and now getting to watch them kind of fall in love with all the characters, and Story 2 is sweet. So let me know some fun ideas that you have for, you know, your dads out there, or maybe your dad. What would you like for Father's Day? Love to hear some gift ideas. You can do that through Victory's Facebook or Instagram or victory.radio. Coming up, we're going to here from the Bible League and Lost and Found.
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0: This is Pastor Don Allen. It amazes me how many times churches reach out looking for pastors, looking for youth pastors, and different leaders. Well, this year, it's my goal to train as many as possible. If you have a call of God upon your life, maybe it's to church leadership, maybe it's just to study the Word deeper, or if you think that God might have a special emphasis on pastoral or youth pastoring, would you consider being a part of Calvary School of Ministry this August? You can find out more information at warhill.com. 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
1: Victory 91.5, it's Corey. And as reading from Susie Larson, her evening blessing, if you follow her on Facebook, you'll see she shares a morning devotion and an evening devotion every day. And she said, may God help you renew your mind and redeem your words. May you refuse thoughts that weaken you, thoughts that take your eyes off of God. May you instead embrace thoughts that are true based on his love for you. May you refuse to speak about your life apart from faith and embrace faith. Speak life and choose life every single moment of every single day. In Hosea 14:2, it says, bring your confessions and return to the Lord. Say to him, forgive all our sins and graciously receive us so that we may offer you our praises. And I like that reminder that sitting with God and recognizing that you have been forgiven, that you are forgiven now and forever through repentance, through salvation, that you can ask him to forgive you and then you can just rest in that forgiveness. You can walk in that forgiveness. I love that blessing too, that God, he wants to redeem our words. He wants to redeem our days. He wants to redeem your life. And so Susie Larson, she's written a lot of books. She has a lot of podcasts on our app, on our website, victory.radio. Let me know some podcasts that you're enjoying too, some things that you're thinking about or reading about, studying. I love hearing from you guys. So when you're on Victory's Facebook, send us a message.

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0: Stephen McWhorter, Worthy, the acoustic version on Victory 91.5. It's Corey. I remember seeing him live years ago, and his voice, it really does just fill the room. His story, too, I don't know if you've ever heard him share, like, beating addiction and just what his childhood was like, but my goodness, take the time to listen to Stephen McWhorter, his worship and his podcasts, and if you ever get to see him live, you won't regret it. And I was reading about Freedom Tabernacle's outreach this weekend that you can be a part of. Giving Day, Saturday morning, 8:30. It's going to start. It'll go until 1 in the afternoon. They're going to serve you lunch, and they want you to shop for free for your family. You can go through clothes, household items, furniture, toiletries, toys, and more. If you need a haircut, they're going to have hairstylists on hand. After you shop and eat, you're going to leave with a whole box of food to take home. It's rain or shine at 2160 Freedom Parkway right here in Cumming. Again, that's Freedom Tabernacle. I saw some videos that, you know, some of my friends were sharing from this outreach, and I just thought it was so cool because it really is like you're going to shop for your family, but they want you to do this for free. So if you know somebody in need, anybody in need, this is such a blessing to send them to Freedom Tabernacle and check out their services. Sunday mornings in Cumming, they also have two other campuses in Dahlonega and in Ball Ground. So I love non-denominational, spirit-filled. They are incredible. 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

0: great I am. That's who he is. Yahweh. Yes, his covenant name. The greatest name until we receive the name of Jesus as the name of God. Mm-hmm. Yes, mighty, mighty God. Oh, my. Conquering God. Over everything. Amen. Amen. Amen. Well, I'm Tim Watkins. So glad to be with you. Be with you till midnight. Got music and ministry all lined up as we always do. We always start off with our rotation of sermons from Sunday morning, and we repeat them, the ones from Monday through Thursday. We repeat on those days at 7. And that includes tonight being Thursday. It's time for Pastor Jensen Franklin, Free Chapel Worship Center.
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3: If you have your Bibles, I'm going to preach just a few minutes. I want you to look with me in Deuteronomy chapter 22. If a bird's nest happens to be before you along the way, in any tree or on the ground, with young ones or eggs, with the mother sitting on the young or on the eggs, you shall not take the mother of the young. You shall surely let the mother go and take the young for yourself, that it may be well with you. This is something that seems so amazing to me, that God says, if you do what I just said, if you treat the mother bird like I tell you to treat it, treat her, it will be well with you that you may prolong your days. I'll give you my title in just a moment, but I want us to understand something very important this morning, that it's the little things, it's the small, seemingly insignificant things of attitude and heart and internal stuff that God sees. Man looks on the outward. God sees the heart. And when we please the Lord in little things, in the kingdom, little things are huge things. Big doors swing on little hinges. Doors are huge compared to the tiny hinges that they hang upon. Hinges are small compared to the doors that they open to our lives and the things that we enter into by that tiny hinge the door hangs on. For example, when Moses was 80 years of age, he had been in the wilderness for 40 years tending his father-in-law's sheep. And the scripture said he saw a bush that was burning and he noticed it, and the thing that caught his attention is that it burned, but it was not consumed. And something in him, something, he had seen it many times. It's very normal to see a plant catch on fire. It gets up to 120 degrees. It's combustible. It's a fire that just happens because it was dry. And so when this happened, it wasn't something he had never seen before. It shouldn't have piqued his interest. But five words changes the whole human race. Five words would change everything about our lives. The Bible said in the scripture, when he saw the bush and it was not consumed with the fire, it kept burning, he turned aside to see. Five words. He turned aside to see. Had he not turned aside to see, when he got there, it was not a burning bush. It was God and God's voice and God's call. And that

burning bush said, take off your shoes, you're standing on holy ground. And that burning bush began to give him the plan of God for a nation to be born out of bondage. That plan of God was communicated through that burning bush. Had he not turned aside to see, five words, the big door of the Ten Commandments would swing on five words. The nation of Israel being in existence would swing on those little hinges of five words. The Messiah coming through the tribe of Judah would ultimately swing. The first five books of the Bible, from the story of creation all the way up to the tabernacle plan in the wilderness, the sacrifices, the priesthood, all of those things, types and shadows of Christ, they came from five words of a door that swung on. Seemingly, it was a normal day. It was not a special day. He felt no chill bumps. He saw no angel. He just got up. He was on his way to go somewhere. He sees from a distance a burning bush, and he turns aside to go see. And when he does, God noticed that tiny obedience and opened massive doors that are almost mind-boggling to us. What can happen if you show the mother bird mercy? When you understand this and you see it, the mother bird is a type, I believe, of our mothers. The Bible said, honor your father and your mother. And then it gives this add-on condition. Honor your father and mother as the Lord God commands you, that your days be long and that it go well with you in the land the Lord God will give you. There is an undeniable blessing that is connected to the mother bird and how you treat your mother. And God says, it will go well with you, and I will bless you, and I will prolong your days if you will obey this small hinge of honoring your mother. Be careful. Be careful, teenagers. Be careful, husbands. Be careful, children, grandchildren, how you treat the mother bird. I, God, I see that stuff. I don't care how much you preach, how much you sing. I don't care how religious and you look when you bring your Bible. I watch how you show mercy to people that I allowed across your life, that you could crush them if you wanted to. But instead, you obey me. It's a big door attached. You know, when you understand that, the purpose for this scripture is, how much more if we show it to a mother bird? How much more if we show it to our mother physically, or our father, or our brother, or our sister, or our brothers and sisters in the body of Christ, or the people that we work with? We're supposed to be kind people. We're supposed to be nice people. We're supposed to be, when nobody's watching, our heart is to be kind and merciful to people. This is Christianity in action, is shining a light in a dark world. We don't react to people like other people react. We don't say things like other people say. I'll never forget, as long as I live, we had been given for Christmas BB guns. My mother sitting down here, and her and my dad, they always had great Christmases for us. We didn't get a lot, but what we got, we liked. And it was given with love. And man, I was so happy. I was just a little bitty fella. And I said, I am going hunting. We lived on an end street around a junkyard. It's literally a junkyard. There were beer bottles to shoot all day long. And we would set them up and shoot them and all kinds of stuff. And I remember one day I went out and I saw the most beautiful

beautiful blue bird sitting on the power line. And I had my BB gun. It had to be God. And I pointed that thing, and 99.9% of the time, I would have never hit it. That's a very small target. I shot that thing, and I nailed it, and it flopped and fell over. And I ran and grabbed that dead bird by the claws, and I ran to the front door of the parsonage next to the church in Henderson, and I pounded on the door, and my mother came to the door, and she looked down, and I was holding that with my BB gun. I was so excited. I felt like a man, and I was just standing there. Mama, look, Mom, look, look. And all she said, "The Bible said, son, a righteous man regardeth the life of a beast. Go bury that thing in the backyard." And she closed the door, and it marked me for life. I'm standing there with that dead bird. Had I known the book like she knew it, I would have had more wind of the Holy Ghost to my back if I'd have just let Blue Robin or whatever it was go. And the point that I'm trying to make is, it's amazing that there's something about this law. If you can take care of a mother bird, it touches God's heart. And God says, it'll go well with you. I won't forget it. I'll put the Holy Ghost wind behind your back. You'll have a force behind you because you treated mother bird right. Galatians chapter 6 said, let us not be weary in well-doing. Don't ever stop doing it when you know you're doing what is well in God's eyes. For in due season we will reap if we faint not. Good people are kind to their animals. They care for their animals, even caring for animals, the Bible said, for the wicked is cruel. Some people are so mean, so wicked, so cruel, they can't do anything without having meanness attached to it. There's a little twist of meanness in some people, and that stuff should not be in us. In Christianity, you must have the Spirit of Christ that you get smote, you get convicted, you feel a check in your spirit when your attitude is wrong and you're just letting it fly. Something's not submitted to the cross until we reach that point. God, wash it out of us. God, whatever you've got to do to work on my tongue, on my mind, on my temper, on my disposition, on my attitude, on how I treat my people, my family, my loved ones, my employees, the people that I work with. We must have that spirit of kindness. Not that we can't, at times you have to deal with things. At times, not all meetings are pleasant. Say amen, somebody. But the end result is, I'm going into this meeting. I want everything to be aired out. I want every issue to be covered. Family, we're going to go through some stuff and we're going to talk about this. But when it's all said and done, it's not blaming you and you blaming me and I'm so right and you're so wrong. It's a spirit of restoration that says, now that we've aired it out and everything is, give me your neck, come here and hug me and I'll hug you and let's move forward. That's what it's all about. And how you treat the mother bird is a big deal to God. David was a man after God's own heart. Why? I believe the big doors for David swung when God sat back and watched Saul try to kill him, and Saul's son Jonathan became his friend. And when Saul's house was killed, the scripture said, and David went to the throne in 2 Samuel 9:1, he said, is there any left in the house of Saul that I might show kindness to? Who was the house of Saul? The people who had chased him
and tried to kill him and assassinate him over and over and over. And he said,

I made Jonathan, my friend, a promise, and I heard he's got a son, and he's crippled, and I want you to go get him, and I want you to bring him to my palace. He will sit at my table. And by the way, I want his ranch and his farm restored. All the land will be given back to him that he lost. And I want Ziba to take his 15 sons and hire 22 servants and make sure the old home place is there for that crippled boy if he ever wants to go out and just somebody take him around. But he'll eat at my table every day for the rest of his life. He's a man after God's own heart. That's a photograph of what it looks like. It's somebody who is blessing a family that tried to take it out. This is a big deal. These are the things when you forgive your father who wasn't there. Not when I say forgive, I can't stand him and all of that. You don't necessarily have to be around somebody. But you do have to forgive them truly from your heart. And God says when you do that, when you have disagreements, and especially with the mother bird, get over it. Love, forgive, show mercy, show kindness, because God sees it. God sees it. Now, let me give you a couple of scriptures. In Galatians chapter 6 and verse 10, as we have therefore opportunity, let us do good to all men, especially unto them of the household of faith. In 1 Peter chapter 1 and verse 5, add to your faith virtue, knowledge. And he says, and temperance and patience and controllability and godliness, here it is, and brotherly kindness and charity, so that you will not be unfruitful and that these things may abound in you. Ephesians 4 and 31 says, let all malice, bitterness, wrath, anger, clamor, evil speaking be put away from you. With all malice. Everybody read it out loud. And be kind to one another. Tender-hearted. Oh, what a beautiful word. Tender-hearted. Everybody, forgiving one another. Even as God in Christ forgave you. Do you know that Jesus said in Luke chapter 12... that there would be 5 sparrows sold for 2 denarii. Not one of them is forgotten before God, the text said. Not one of them is forgotten before God. God remembers the mother bird. Matthew 10 and verse 29. But even the very hair of your head is numbered. Fear not, for you are more valuable than many flocks of sparrows. What he's saying, what he's trying to teach us, is if I feel that way about a mother bird, how much more do I feel that way about you? 1 Peter chapter 3 and verse 10, they that love life must refrain. Those who love life and want to see good days, refrain your tongue from evil. And your lips from speaking guile, the King James says. For the eyes of the Lord watch over those who do right. Be friendly. Forgive. Love. You know why? Because he's a good God. And he keeps good records. And when he sees you doing things that nobody else sees you doing in the realm of kindness and forgiveness, he says, hey, Holy Ghost, win. Get behind their back. And it's going to be harder for some people to get there, but it's going to be easy for them to get to the place of destiny that I've called them to because they've got the wind behind their back. I don't need Holy Ghost headwinds. I want the wind, the blessing, on my life, on our families, on our marriage, the blessing of the wind, of forgiving one another,
honoring our

our father, honoring our mothers, honoring one another. And when you do it, God says, it'll go well. Big doors swing on little bitty hinges.

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1: And that was Pastor Jensen Franklin, Free Chapel Worship Center. And we always play his messages Sunday morning at 11. And then we repeat them every Thursday evening at 7, as we just heard. And that will happen again next week right on Victory 91.5, your sound of revival, where we have Adventures in Odyssey coming up at 8 tonight. And then Focus on the Family. Don't want to miss either one of those. Always exciting Adventures in Odyssey. So hang around, because we have music between now and then. Starts off with Voo Worship, and then a group called Lion of Judah.

Arise, shine, for the light has come, and the glory of the Lord rises upon you. See, darkness covers the earth, and thick darkness is over the peoples. But the Lord rises upon you, and his glory appears over you. Victory 91.5 and Victory.radio, the sound of revival.

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1: Victory 91.5, keeping you grounded in the Word. In your hearts, revere Christ as Lord. Always be prepared to give an answer to everyone who asks you to give the reason for the hope you have. But do this with gentleness and respect. 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

0: And you agree with that, that you're grateful for him for what all he's done in your life, God being our Father. Chandler Moore there with Elevation Worship from their album So Be It. So Be It. Be grateful, be thankful for all that he's done, what he's doing, what he's going to do in your life. And he does it because he loves you. He's the best father, isn't he? Don't forget, Father's Day is this Sunday. Don't forget. Remember your father. My father is in heaven. And my earthly father and my wife, her earthly father is in heaven too, but we're going to honor them too. But also, I want to tell you about that we will be here Sunday evening. That means my wife Janet and I, from 6 till midnight on the Classic Cafe. Yeah, sharing things, talking about God being everything that we need, our Father, Jesus being our Redeemer, all sorts of different things we're going to discuss. But we have so much music from the 70s, 80s, 90s, and decade of 2000 that you don't want to miss it on the Classic Cafe. So join us for Father's Day. Yes, right here on Victory 91.5, the Classic Cafe.
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0: Victory 91.5. How do you know God is good? Just like Vibe Worship sang, taste and see. Taste and see that the Lord is good. So what the scripture tells us, yes, find out how wonderful he is in your life. If you will just seek him with all your heart, you'll find him. Amen. Well, I'm Tim Watkins with you till midnight. We have much more coming up, including Focus on the Family at 9. But right now, just after 8, I know you're waiting, so it's time for us to head over to Wits End for tonight's Adventure in Odyssey.
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